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1: 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Heard he in love with some other chick. 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
9: From the Sky News Centre at 2, Keir Starmer and Cecil lead Labour into the next general election despite mounting pressure after the party's disastrous local election results. The Prime Minister says his fight back will begin this week. Last night, the Greens overcame a huge Labour majority in Lewisham to take control of their third London local authority. Reforms also enjoying a massive surge in support. Labour MP Apsana Begum believes policy changes are needed.
10: Not actually going ahead with the plans around the indefinite leave to remain reforms that have been championed by the Home Secretary. That means dropping plans around curtailing jury trials. That means really looking at the welfare benefit cuts that have been put forward by the government as well.
9: British passengers from a cruise ship hit by a hantavirus outbreak are going to be flown back to the UK after they dock in Tenerife this morning. Those who test negative and show no symptoms will be taken to Arrow Park Hospital on the Wirral. An airline pilot told air traffic controllers, "We just hit somebody," after a person breached security and ran onto a runway at Denver International Airport. The Frontier plane had been taking off for Los Angeles. Britain summoned China's ambassador following the conviction of two men accused of spying on behalf of Hong Kong and China. The Foreign Office says officials raised concerns directly after the case concluded in London. To sport, and Hearts boss Derek McInnes says his team showed why they are top of the Scottish Premiership despite being held 1-1 at Motherwell. The leaders are 4 points clear with two games to go.
11: I'm delighted with the effort of the players. You know, even though we don't win, the desire to win was there, screaming at them, and they keep going and they keep asking the question against a really good team.
9: Manchester City kept the pressure on Premier League leaders Arsenal with a 3-0 win against Brentford. They're just a couple of points behind their title rivals. Liverpool edged closer to Champions League qualification after a 1-1 draw with Chelsea. And finally, Daniel Dubois has become a two-time world heavyweight boxing champion with victory over Fabio Wardley. That's the latest. I'm Chris Milligan.

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1: Hello, Andy Lake here. You can catch me on Cambridge Radio every Sunday morning between 8 and 10. We play Sunday Scramble, where I scramble up the letters of a well-known Cambridge place and you have to unscramble them. We have reaction from the weekend football. That's Cambridge United, Cambridge City and Histon FC.
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9: From the Sky News Centre at 3, a former minister's launched an unlikely leadership challenge to Sir Keir Starmer after Labour's disastrous local election results. Catherine West's threatened to trigger a contest if the Prime Minister's not ousted by tomorrow. The party lost over 1,400 councillors and 40 local authorities in England. It's also no longer the biggest in Wales and lost ground in Scotland. Conservative peer Lord Robert Hayward says a different sort of politics is starting.
10: That's something we're not used to in British politics, is forming coalitions.
11: Yeah.
10: But you're going to see it in Scotland, in Wales, and in a lot of local authorities, including Birmingham.
9: British passengers and staff on a cruise ship at the centre of a hantavirus outbreak are being taken to a hospital on Merseyside. They'll isolate there after the ship docks in Tenerife later. A 40-year-old man has been arrested on suspicion of attempted murder after a car hit a group of pedestrians in a town centre in Nottinghamshire. One man has been left with life-threatening injuries following the incident in Arnold. Two men have admitted an anti-Semitic hate crime after targeting a Jewish man in East London and filming the encounter for TikTok. Police say they went to the Clapton area of Hackney before verbally abusing the victim and recording it for social media. To sport now, and Liverpool boss Arne Slot says he's 100% convinced there'll be a different team next season after being booed off following their 1-1 Premier League draw with Chelsea. He insists it was never their intention to sit back after scoring the opening goal.
12: I think it's not fair to me that anyone could ever think that I tell my players to back off and to drop down and not to press. Then either you haven't seen my teams playing last season and large part of this season, let alone since I'm a manager.
9: Manchester City moved within 2 points of leaders Arsenal after beating Brentford 3-0. The Londoners head to the two capital rivals West Ham this afternoon. And Scottish Premiership leaders Hearts were held 1-1 at Motherwell. There you go, 4 points clear at the top of the table. That's the latest. I'm Chris Milligan.

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1: Hello, Andy Lake here. You can catch me on Cambridge Radio every Sunday morning between 8 and 10. We play Sunday Scramble, where I scramble up the letters of a well-known Cambridge place and you have to unscramble them. We have reaction from the weekend football. That's Cambridge United, Cambridge City and Histon FC.
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dock of Tiger Bay, on the road to Mandalay, from Bombay to Santa Fe, over the hills.

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9: From the Sky News Centre at 4, Sir Keir Starmer and Sir Cecil lead Labour into the next general election, despite mounting pressure after the party's disastrous local election results. The Prime Minister says his fight back will begin this week. Meanwhile, Scotland's First Minister says people must be able to decide their own future before Nigel Farage becomes Prime Minister. John Swinney says the prospect of three nationalist First Ministers should send a clear signal to Westminster that the UK's fundamentally changed. He insists that London has to change how it deals with Edinburgh, Cardiff and Belfast. But Professor Nicola McEwen from the University of Glasgow is not sure.
10: Together, the SNP and the Greens trying to keep the issue alive. But ultimately, the decision over an independence referendum rests with the UK Parliament and the UK government, and I don't see anything in this result shifting their position on that.
9: British passengers from a cruise ship hit by a hantavirus outbreak are going to be flown back to the UK after they dock in Tenerife this morning. Those who test negative and show no symptoms will be taken to Arrow Park Hospital on the Wirral. Britain summoned China's ambassador following the conviction of two men accused of spying on behalf of Hong Kong and China. The Foreign Office says officials raised concerns directly after the case concluded in London. Sport now, and Manchester City boss Pep Guardiola says he doesn't know if there'll be another twist in the Premier League title race. His side's 3-0 win against Brentford moves them 2 points behind leaders Arsenal.
11: We are fighting with quite similar with Liverpool in the past, against a colossal team. It's the final Champions League, didn't lose one game in this competition, have been top of the league almost all season, so it's not in our hands now.
9: Liverpool edge closer to Champions League qualification after a 1-1 draw with Chelsea. The Scottish Premiership leaders' Hearts were held 1-1 at Motherwell and go 4 points clear at the top. And England will meet France in a Grand Slam decider in Rugby Union's Women's Six Nations. It's after a 61-33 win against Italy. That's the latest. I'm Chris Milligan.

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8: From the Sky News Centre at 5, Keir Starmer insists he'll lead Labour into the next general election despite mounting pressure after the party's disastrous local election results. The Prime Minister says his fight back will begin this week. Last night, the Greens overcame a huge Labour majority in Lewisham to take control of their third London local authority. Reform's also enjoying a massive surge in support. Labour MP Apsana Begum believes policy changes are needed.
9: Not actually going ahead with the plans around the indefinite leave to remain reforms that have been championed by the Home Secretary. That means dropping plans around curtailing jury trials. That means really looking at the welfare benefit cuts that have been put forward by the government as well.
8: British passengers and staff on a cruise ship at the centre of a hantavirus outbreak are being taken to hospital on Merseyside. They'll isolate there after the ship docks in Tenerife later. A 40-year-old man's been arrested on suspicion of attempted murder after a car hit a group of pedestrians in a town centre in Nottinghamshire. One man's been left with life-threatening injuries following the incident in Arnold. Two men have admitted an anti-Semitic hate crime after targeting a Jewish man in East London and filming the encounter for TikTok. Police say they went to the Clapton area of Hackney before verbally abusing the victim and recording it for social media. To sport now, and Hearts boss Derek McInnes says his team showed why they are top of the Scottish Premiership despite being held 1-1 at Motherwell. The leaders are 4 points clear with 2 games to go.
10: I'm delighted with the effort of the players. You know, even though we don't win, the desire to win was there, screaming at them, and they keep going and they keep asking the question against a really good team.
8: Manchester City kept the pressure on Premier League leaders Arsenal with a 3-0 win against Brentford. They're just a couple points behind their title rivals. Liverpool edged closer to Champions League qualification after a 1-1 draw with Chelsea. And finally, Daniel Dubois has become a 2-time world heavyweight boxing champion with victory over Fabio Wardley. That's the latest. I'm Chris Milligan.

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1: Hello, Andy Lake here. You can catch me on Cambridge Radio every Sunday morning between 8 and 10. We play Sunday Scramble, where I scramble up the letters of a well-known Cambridge place and you have to unscramble them. We have reaction from the weekend football. That's Cambridge United, Cambridge City and Histon FC.
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9: From the Sky News Centre at 6. The cruise ship at the centre of a hantavirus outbreak has arrived in Tenerife. MV Hondius will dock offshore, with passengers being ferried to land by small boats. Brits on board will be flown home on special flights. One of Sir Starmer's former ministers has threatened to trigger a leadership contest if no one in his cabinet does by tomorrow. Catherine West says the Prime Minister's approach is not cutting through following disastrous election results, but the PM insists he'll lead Labour into the next general election. Former Director of Policy for the party, Andrew Fisher, says voters are not seeing promised change.
10: The reality is people don't feel that things have changed for the better. And that's why all that frustration and all that anger that saw the Tories booted out with their worst ever election results in 2024 has now transferred onto Labour.
9: A man's been arrested on suspicion of attempted murder after a car hit a group of pedestrians in a town centre in Nottinghamshire. One man has life-threatening injuries following the incident in Arnold yesterday. Britain summoned China's ambassador following the conviction of two men accused of spying on behalf of Hong Kong and China. The Foreign Office says officials raised concerns after the case concluded in London. Manchester City boss Pep Guardiola says he doesn't know if there'll be another twist in the Premier League title race. His side's 3-0 win against Brentford moves them 2 points behind leaders Arsenal, who play West Ham later.
11: We are fighting with quite similar with Liverpool in the past, against a colossal team. It's the final Champions League, didn't lose one game in this competition, have been top of the league almost all season, so it's not in our hands now.
9: Liverpool are closing in on a Champions League spot, but were booed off after their 1-1 draw with Chelsea. Manchester United were held 0-0 at Sunderland. And Hearts dropped points in the Scottish Premiership title race. They were held 1-1 at Motherwell. That's the latest. I'm Fay De Silva.

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1: Hello, Andy Lake here. You can catch me on Cambridge Radio every Sunday morning between 8 and 10. We play Sunday Scramble, where I scramble up the letters of a well-known Cambridge place and you have to unscramble them. We have reaction from the weekend football. 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
9: From the Sky News Centre at 7. A virus-struck cruise ship has arrived in Tenerife. The MV Hondius is docking offshore with preparations underway to safely fly passengers home. Britons on board are to quarantine at a hospital on Merseyside. Three people have died from the hantavirus outbreak. Our correspondent Zadia Chowdhury, who's on the island, says small boats will ferry passengers to land at Granadaly at Diabona.
10: Because it is so remote from the local population here, there's a lot of space for the operation to be carried out in a safe way so that there isn't going to be a close proximity between the passengers or the crew on the ship and any of the local population. So I think that has been the real emphasis.
9: A Labour MP is threatening to oust Sir Keir Starmer unless a member of the cabinet launches a challenge by tomorrow. Catherine West says action's needed after this week's disastrous election results for the party. Community and faith leaders from across Britain have signed an open letter to Jewish people, telling them this country belongs to you as much as any of us. Figures from business, sport and the media have also signed it following a series of anti-Semitic attacks. A man's being questioned on suspicion of attempted murder after a car hit pedestrians in Nottinghamshire. It's happened in Arnold Town Centre yesterday morning. Daniel Dubois is the new WBO World Heavyweight Boxing Champion after beating Fabio Wardley in a thrilling fight in Manchester. He recovered from two early knockdowns before stopping his opponent in the 11th round.
11: He's a tough cookie. He took my shots and, I had to come through my inner battle after coming off the back of a loss. So I was a bit nervy in there, but what a warrior. I'm honoured to share the ring with a fighter like Fabio.
9: And Manchester City boosted their Premier League title hopes with a 3-0 win over Brentford to move to within 2 points of leaders Arsenal. Hearts are 4 points clear at the top of the Scottish Premiership after a 1-1 draw at Motherwell. That's the latest. I'm Faye De Silver.

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9: From the Australian Centre at 8, passengers will be tested for hantavirus before disembarking an infected cruise ship. The MV Hondius has anchored at a port in Tenerife as it prepares to fly people home. They'll be taken to the nearby airport in sealed-off buses. The docking area was chosen for its remoteness. World Health Organization Chief Dr. Tedros Adhanom dismissing the possibility of the virus spreading like COVID.
10: Because people are concerned, so I have to be with them while knowing full well that the risk is very low. We have said again, based on the assessment, what you're saying is not going to happen.
9: A former minister in Sir Keir Starmer's government claims she'll try to oust him tomorrow. Catherine West says disastrous election results for Labour mean the Prime Minister needs to go. She says if members of the Cabinet don't act to trigger a leadership contest, she'll do it herself.
11: This is what I would describe as an electoral emergency. And sadly, the Cabinet have not come out strongly to lead us and to tell us what's coming next.
9: An open letter of support to the Jewish community describes anti-Semitism as a problem for all of us to fix. It's been signed by faith groups, business leaders and charities. There's a reward of up to £20,000 for information about a bomb attack on a police station near Belfast. A hijacked vehicle was loaded with a gas canister-type device 2 weeks ago before exploding in Dunmurry. Manchester City boss Pep Guardiola urged West Ham to slow Arsenal's title charge after watching his team keep the pressure on with a 3-0 win over Brentford. It moved them to within 2 points of the Premier League leaders, who travelled to the London Stadium later. Guardiola finished his post-match media conference with a cheeky show of support.
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13: Come on, you hired.
9: Hearts are 4 points clear at the top of the Scottish Premiership. It follows a 1-1 draw at Motherwell. That's the latest.
14: Local sport and Cambridge Rugby Club fell to another heavy loss in their final championship game of the season yesterday. They were beaten 75-33 by Amptill, despite being just 7 points behind at the break. The Blood and Sand have endured a difficult campaign with 21 defeats in their 22 matches, and they will play in National One again next year. In cricket, Cambridgeshire Cricket Club will be involved in a make-or-break match with Cumbria later in the 50-over NCCA Trophy. James Williams' side are in need of a sizeable victory in their third group game to keep their hopes of reaching the knockout round alive. The action gets underway at 11 o'clock this morning at Exning Park. Your sports editor this morning, Daniel Baker. Cambridge's weather then dry with a cloudy start, maybe some light morning rain if we're unlucky. But it should be largely dry, especially by midday, with sunny intervals developing from the north through the afternoon. Brisk winds, feeling cool at times, highs of just 14 degrees today.
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14: So, feeling quite chilly compared to yesterday, really, but hey, we'll take it. Tonight is going to be minus two. So, enjoy 14 during the day. Hey, were you at the Cambridge Corn Exchange on Thursday? So were this lot.

Yes, Haircut 100, fantastic day. They were at the Cambridge Corn Exchange on Thursday. If you were there, I hope you had a wonderful, wonderful time. I was chatting to a hairdresser in the week, and I asked them, how long do you think it would take to do 100 haircuts? She's called Amy, lovely, lovely Amy. She said if she didn't stop for 24 hours, you know, just carried on working all the way through, about 2.5 days to do 100 haircuts. Amy, if you are listening this morning, I always enjoy our chats, so thank you very much. By the way, coming up at the Cambridge Corn Exchange this week, some really, really good stuff. You've got opera there tonight. I'm sorry I haven't a clue, you know, the classic radio game show, which is coming to the Cambridge Corn Exchange tomorrow night. Alfie Bow on Wednesday, Christopher Cross Thursday, and Judy Love, the comedian who was on Last One Laughing, she's going to be there on Saturday. So, really amazing week in prospect at the Cambridge Corn Exchange. Anyway, how are you? Have you had a good week? Are you doing all right? It's felt a little bit like summer this week, hasn't it? It's been pretty nice. I've got my legs out, got my cap out. What have you been up to? If you want to get in touch with the show, 07919 070 490. You can email studio@cambridge.radio. Busy old Sunday breakfast show, as always. We'll kickstart today's Sunday Scramble in just a moment. We'll do Sounds Like Sunday as well at 8:20, three songs back to back that sum up the weekend here in Cambridge. The birthday shout out at 8:40. So, if it is your birthday this weekend, get in touch on that number that I just read out. We'll cross live to the farm, as we always do, at 8:45 with John and Jenny. Of course, my armchair correspondent, Sarah Verry, will be with me after 9 o'clock as well. Go on, shall I do it again? 07919 070 490. This is Whitney.

Sunday breakfast on Cambridge Radio. Good morning, Andy Lake with you, live until 10 o'clock this morning. Shall we do today's Sunday scramble? What Sunday will be complete without a good scramble? We do this every Sunday. We take a Cambridge landmark and we scramble it. It's essentially an anagram game, this. We jumble up the letters to create a new phrase, which today, are you ready? It's a good one today, is Agnes records Matthew. Agnes records Matthew. All right. So just imagine someone called Agnes is recording Matthew. So rearrange the letters in Agnes records Matthew to get to the original Cambridge landmark that I'm thinking of this morning. I'll give you a clue, as I always do, in about half an hour's time, and we will reveal today's Sunday scramble just after 9 o'clock. So, Agnes records Matthew. What Cambridge landmark am I thinking of? It's Westlife on Cambridge Radio. Sunday breakfast.

Westlife on Sunday Breakfast, Cambridge Radio. If you're off and about this Sunday morning, this is what you need to know. The A428 is shut both ways from St Neots to Croxton as part of these really long-term roadworks to upgrade the road from the Caxton Gibbet roundabout to the Black Cat roundabout. In Cambridge, Sedgwick Street, southbound, that is shut for emergency water main repairs from Cromwell Road to St Phillips Road. And in Linton Road, the B1052, that is shut for roadworks between Yoll Farm, that turn off there, and Queen's Close at Bolsham. Public transport, buses running instead of trains on cross-country services between Peterborough and Cambridge because of engineering works. That is the same on Great Northern services between Cambridge North and King's Lynn. And Greater Anglia between Ely and Thetford, Ely and Cambridge, and Bury St Edmunds and Peterborough. If there's anything you think we're missing this morning, and you think we should be mentioning it, as long as it's safe and legal, we'd love to hear from you. 07919 070 490. This is George Ezra and Don't Matter Now. If Sunday was a song, I think it would sound quite a lot like this. Sunday Breakfast with Andy Lake.

0: Today's Sunday Scramble is Agnes Records Matthew. I've taken a Cambridge landmark and I've scrambled it up. You have to get to the original Cambridge landmark that I'm thinking of. Agnes Records Matthew, 07919 070490.
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0: So, 20 past eight, and at this time every Sunday, we do something called Sounds Like Sunday. I play you three songs back to back that sum up this weekend in Cambridge. And you can play along if you like, see if you can work out why I'm playing each song. We're going to start with this today.

That is today's Sounds Like Sunday. We had the Beatles' Strawberry Fields Forever, because there's 1 month to Strawberry Fair. There's a fundraiser at the Blue Moon last night. And keep listening to Cambridge Radio. Glenn's up after me at 10 o'clock, and he's talking all things Strawberry Fair. It Bites, calling all the heroes. Why? Well, because it's National Mills Weekend. Bourne Windmill and Hingston Watermill are two of our local ones to be open this weekend. And, of course, that track was from the album Big Lad in the Windmill. And we rounded things off with Steppenwolf, Born to be Wild, because the ultimate wild child, David Attenborough, well, wild in one sense of the word, turned 100 on Friday, and the hundreds of scientists at the David Attenborough building here in Cambridge have been celebrating this weekend. Sunday Scramble is on the cook. If you're playing along, 07919 070490. I've taken a Cambridge landmark and I've scrambled up the letters. You have to unscramble it this morning. Today we are doing Agnes Records Matthew. Agnes Records Matthew. Unscramble the letters in Agnes Records Matthew to get to the original Cambridge landmark that I am thinking of this morning. The birthday shout out is up. After this, it's Holly Humberston, Cruel World, Cambridge Radio.

It is time for the birthday shout out. If it is your birthday this weekend, listen out, you might just hear yourself. Rachel in Cambridge. Sophia in Hardwick. Matt in Cambridge. Chloe in Saffron Walden. Hayley in Ely. And Francis in Cambridge. Happy birthday!

0: We're going to be crossing live to the farm with John and Jenny in the next few minutes. And I'm playing you a big Bruno Mars song. Next.
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0: Still sounds so good there, doesn't it? Bruno Mars, I Just Might on Cambridge Radio. Sunday Breakfast with Andy Legg. 8:45, this time every Sunday, we cross live to the farm. Morning to John and Jenny. Hello.
1: Good morning.
0: Good morning. Good morning. Good morning. Oh, morning, morning, morning. So, John, I bet you are delighted, aren't you? Because we've actually got a little bit of rain in the forecast at long, long last.
1: Have we? You're a little bit ahead of me. I haven't actually had a look at that yet. But, yeah, we are the farm is absolutely desperate for rain, and every single drop is welcome, but I really would like sort of 20 to 30 millimetres, if at all possible.
0: Yeah, well, I can't promise you rain, but I've had a look at the 2 week forecast, and we should be getting considerably more than we've had for the last sort of month or so. It feels like a long time since we've had proper rain, doesn't it?
1: Oh yeah. Early March is the last significant rainfall, and we've had so much heat, so much dry winds from the southeast and so forth, and the ground is so dry, and the crops are actually really beginning to suffer. We saw last year what a dry season, the harm it did, because the wheat harvest was 30% lower than it should have been, and this year is heading in the same direction if we fail to get the rain.
0: Really? How many years can that continue to happen before it becomes a real problem?
1: Well, we're obviously trading on a global market, so it's not necessarily that we have a bad harvest. Doesn't necessarily have that much an effect. We have had poor harvests in recent years here, below what they should have been, but in other parts of the world their harvest has been really quite very, very good, so there hasn't been any issues with supply. But I've been seeing some videos on YouTube of American farmers, a Texan harvest for instance, their winter wheat harvest, which would normally harvest in May, is a complete and utter total disaster, and they actually have nothing to harvest whatsoever. And the severe drought in many parts of the United States, to the extent that I think only 30% of their wheat is rated as good. And this has caused, in recent weeks, the price of wheat to begin to spike a little bit, which is obviously good for the farmer. But in terms of sort of the supply, it's less so good.
0: Yeah. What has the last week looked like on the farm? What have the last of seven days brought?
1: The olive leaf drape has finished flowering and now is podding up, looks to be a very good crop. And because that's got such a deep tap root, it can access the moisture which is in the ground, and it's had all of its fertiliser, and that's looking good. I've got some triticale, which is again just heading, and that looks particularly good. But the winter wheats, the winter oats, and the winter barley really begin to show signs of the drought.
0: Oh, really? It's just sort of like visible signs now.
1: Oh, yeah. And the linseed, which I planted, about a month ago, simply hasn't. It's germinated sporadically. It's been subject to sort of a lot of insect attack. And I think that's written off, and I'm looking to plant some forage maize in this coming week, because basically I've given up on the linseed, so that's a total loss.
0: Wow. For those of us less au fait with farms, and but we all drive past the fields every day, what can we look out for? What are sort of the signs that maybe crops are struggling or crops are thriving? How can we what are sort of the giveaway signs?
1: Well, a deep, dark, even green is a good sign of a good crop at this time of year. If you're starting to see a sort of paler, yellowish green and variable colours within the field, because if you've got a patch of poor soil, which is more drought prone, the crop in there will go yellow before the crop does on a better piece of land. So if you're beginning to see uneven, pale greens across the field, then that's how you can see that the crop is under drought stress.
0: Wow. So that kind of deep, rich green is what we're looking out for in terms of a healthy field at this time of year. And then when does the harvest sort of start good and proper? Now we're into May, is the countdown on?
1: Oh, absolutely. The combine is almost ready to go. It's just one small job left to do on the combine for as part of its winter service. The harvest is looking, I've got a field of wheat, which is what we call full flag leaf, which is when the final leaf is produced, and then the head will come out in about 10 days' time, which means that crop is between 10 and 14 days earlier than it should have been, because the winters are so short and soft, the crops are developing and going through their growth stages so much quicker through the spring and into the early summer. We're now into what I call the early summer. Summer is 13 weeks either side of Midsummer's Day. I think the weatherman likes to say summer starts on June the 21st. Well, that's Midsummer's Day.
0: It's the longest day. It was 20 degrees plus yesterday, wasn't it? So it really does feel like, you know, the season is here now. I know it's going to be a little bit cooler today, but you know, we've hit t-shirt and shorts weather on and off, haven't we? So when do you think we might see the combines in the fields? Are we 2 weeks away? What do you reckon?
1: You might see one or two dotted around on the final days of June, but the winter barley crop, again, that's about 2 weeks early. That was beginning to head on in the final few days of April. So again, that will come to harvest about 8 weeks after that. So that will come to harvest sort of in the final days of June and the first few days of July.
0: Okay, well, we will keep our eyes peeled. John, always lovely to chat. Thank you so much for your company this morning. We always check in with John and Jenny on the farm every Sunday here on Cambridge Radio. Thanks for sticking us on this morning, by the way, and keeping us company. 07919 070490 if you want to get in touch with the programme today. We have got a Sunday scramble on the cook, as we do every Sunday. This is where I take a Cambridge landmark and I scramble up the letters to get a new phrase, which today is Agnes Records Matthew. So rearrange the letters in Agnes Records Matthew to get to the original Cambridge landmark that I'm thinking of. Here is your clue. The clue today, Sylvia Plath. Weren't expecting that, were you? So rearrange the letters in Agnes Records Matthew with the clue, Sylvia Plath, to get to the Cambridge landmark that I'm thinking of. I know you think I've probably gone a bit doolally this morning, and hey, maybe I have, but I back you to get to the bottom of this. 07919 070490 studio@cambridge.radio, and this is Blur.

0: It's Sunday Breakfast on Cambridge Radio. I'm Andy Legg. Blur, Country House. Sounding so, so good. I want to say a big hello to Ronnie and everybody involved in the Sawston Fun Run this year. It is taking place at Sawston Village College this morning. If you are one of the runners, if you're one of the organising teams, if you are one of the suppliers, like the ice cream sellers, then have an incredible day. And the next song I'm going to play is for you. So keep listening.
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9: From the Sky News Centre at 9. Spanish health authorities have boarded a hantavirus-stricken cruise ship for final checks. Passengers are preparing to disembark the MV Hondius, which arrived in Tenerife early this morning. Britons on board will be put on special flights and taken to Merseyside's Arrow Park Hospital, which was also used as the UK's initial COVID quarantine site. Spain's Health Minister Monica Garcia has given this update through a translator.
10: The Netherlands will send two aeroplanes today, one and another tomorrow. In theory, over today and tomorrow, all of the aeroplanes of all nationalities will be disembarked. They will be taken to their countries.
9: A former government minister has become the first Labour MP to threaten Sir Keir Starmer with a leadership challenge. Catherine West says she'll launch it tomorrow unless the Cabinet acts first. The Prime Minister is under intense pressure after disastrous election results, which saw them removed from power in Wales and lose nearly 1,500 council seats. Here's Education Secretary Bridget Phillipson.
11: We got a real kicking. There's no escaping that. And we have to reflect seriously on that. And, you know, we have to reckon with what we need to do as a party now to turn it around. I don't think, however, a leadership contest and all of the problems that that would bring is the answer.
9: A man's being questioned on suspicion of attempted murder after a car hit pedestrians in Nottinghamshire. It happened in Arnold Town Centre yesterday. Thousands of people are expected to join a rally outside Downing Street today, calling out anti-Semitism. Leading figures have signed an open letter voicing their support for the UK's Jewish community. There's a reward of up to £20,000 for information about a bomb attack on a police station near Belfast. A vehicle was hijacked 2 weeks ago. And Manchester City kept the heat on Premier League leaders Arsenal with a 3-0 win against Brentford. Hearts are 4 points clear at the top of the Scottish Premiership. That's the latest. I'm Faye De Silva.
0: Local sport in Cambridge Rugby Club fell to another heavy loss in their final championship game of the season yesterday. They were beaten 75-33 by Amtil, despite being just 7 points behind at the break. The Blood and Sand have endured a really difficult campaign with 21 defeats in their 22 matches. They'll play in National One again next year. In cricket, Cambridgeshire Cricket Club will be involved in a make-or-break match with Cumbria later in the 50-over NCCA trophy. James Williams' side are in need of a sizeable victory in their third group game to keep their hopes of reaching the knockout round alive. The action gets underway at 11 o'clock this morning at Exning Park. Your sports editor this morning, Daniel Baker. Cambridge's weather is a pretty cloudy start to Sunday. Perhaps some light morning rain, but largely dry by midday with a few sunny intervals developing from the north through the afternoon. Brisk winds at times, feeling rather cool. Highs of just 14 degrees.
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0: Are you doing the Sawston Fun Run this morning? If you are, this is for you.

playing that for you if you are doing the Sawston Fun Run this morning. Massive, massive good luck. I've been a couple of times to the Sawston Fun Run. It's a really, really lovely day. And I know it's not the warmest out there, but actually it's not too bad for running today, is it? Curtis Mayfield, Move On Up. Sunday breakfast on Cambridge Radio. I'm Andy Lake. Hello. It is time to round up today's Sunday Scramble then. Our anagram game that we play every Sunday. I take a Cambridge landmark, I scramble up the letters to create a new phrase, which today was Agnes Records Matthew. Agnes Records Matthew. So you have to rearrange the letters in that. I gave you a clue. The clue was Sylvia Plath. That was the point where you thought, Andy, what on earth are you talking about? And well done if you said this morning, Grantchester Meadows. By the way, Sylvia Plath wrote a poem called Watercolour of Grantchester Meadows. That's why she was the clue. And Pink Floyd had a song as well, out in 1969, all based on Grantchester Meadows. Might have to dig that out of the archives a little bit later this morning. For now, though, let's go back, shockingly, about 40 years. Deacon Blue, Real Gone Kids on Sunday Breakfast. This is Cambridge Radio.

Deacon Blue, Real Gone Kid, is Cambridge Radio Sunday Breakfast. I'm Andy Lake. Hello. So, we're just 1 week to go until Eurovision. It's next Saturday night, which is the... Is that the 15th thing? That's the 15th, isn't it? It's the 15th, and our UK entry... No, it's not. It's the 16th. Come on, Andy, get it together. It is the 16th next Saturday, Eurovision night. Of course, the semi-finals start on Tuesday, so if you're a proper Eurovision fanatic, then you've got a whole week of fun. But the big night, the final, is on Saturday. The UK entry this year is actually a local lad. He's from Cambridgeshire. He's called Sam Battle, but he goes under the pseudonym I think that's the right word. Anyway, the act is called Look Mum No Computer. See what you make of the Eurovision UK entry this year. I'm going to play it for you right now. It's called Eins, zwei, drei.

The UK going for quite a chilled Eurovision entry this year. That is Look Mum, No Computer, a.k.a. local lad Sam Battle, with Ein Zwei Drei, with just 6 days to go until the big Eurovision final. If you are off and about today, though, across Cambridgeshire, this is what you need today. A428 shut in both directions for roadworks between St Neots and Croxton. Cambridge, Sedgwick Street, southbound, shut for emergency water main work from Cromwell Road to St Phillips Road. Linton, the B1052, that is Linton Road, shut both ways for works between the Yole Farm Junction and Queen's Close at Bolsham. On the trains, cross-country running buses instead of trains between Peterborough and Cambridge today for engineering works. Also Great Northern services between Cambridge North and King's Lynn, and Greater Anglia services between Ely and Thetford, Ely and Cambridge, Bury St Edmunds and Peterborough. If there's anything else that we're not mentioning but you think we probably should be, get in touch. 07919 070490, as long as it is safe and legal to do so. This is Aretha Franklin, Respect, at 9:15 on Sunday morning.

0: It's a big Cheshire Cat grin of a song there. Aretha Franklin, respect. Cambridge Radio. I'm Andy Lake. Hello, hope you've had a lovely week. And I hope your weekend's going well as well. I'm going to play you out in 2 minutes.
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0: I love that song. Elton just lets rip, doesn't he, on Saturday night. What were you doing Saturday night? I was at the Cambridge Blue on Gwydir Street. It was lovely. Sunday breakfast with Andy Lake. Thanks for choosing Cambridge Radio this Sunday morning. My armchair correspondent is Sarah Very. Good morning, Sarah.
1: Oh, good morning, Andy.
0: Good morning, good morning. Where are you this morning?
1: Okay, so the armchair has been packed up and moved again. I'm back in the UK, and I've unpacked my overnight bag in Balham, Gateway to the South, which is a reference I'm sure you don't understand.
0: I haven't got a clue what you're talking about.
1: I think it was Spike Milligan joke about Balham.
0: Ah, okay.
1: South of the river, yes. Gateway to the South, yes.
0: Nice. You're getting about a bit, aren't you?
1: I know, yes. I spent last night, so last Saturday, Sunday, after I spoke to you, ended up in a, did a very nice concert in a beautiful church in the middle of Prague, and then moved on to a rather random nightclub.
0: Really?
1: Where we were dancing to 70s and 80s music with a group tour from the Portsmouth Rugby Club.
0: Wow, that is...
1: Yeah. There's life in the old dog yet.
0: Yeah, absolutely. Absolutely. I can't believe that a Cambridge choir and the Portsmouth Rugby Club were on a night out in... Well, I can believe the second part, actually. But what are the chances of that you bump into Portsmouth Rugby Club whilst out in Prague?
1: I mean, they weren't... I don't think they were the A-team, put it that way, because some of them were nearly as old as me. But they were having a great evening, and the... You know, so much in a disco, nightclub, whatever, after the wedding party. It all depends on the guy who plays the music.
0: Yeah.
1: And it was actually a woman. But she was brilliant because she got it immediately. And it was all stuff that everybody knows and everybody can sing along with. And it was such a laugh.
0: Oh, I'm so glad. And how does Balham compare to the Prague Hotel?
1: Well, it's my daughter's flat, so I better be nice about it because she's hosting me.
0: it's a hotel of sorts.
1: But it's really nice. I mean, I say it's Balham, it's actually Tooting, but it's close. They're next door to each other.
0: Yeah.
1: Her sister lives in Balham.
0: Yeah.
1: but I've always lived in the country and I find it really interesting. Even things like parking, it's, for God's sake, put your wing mirrors in, mother, and get closer to the curb, because somebody will take them off. And I've parked on the end of a road and somebody overnight has parked on the corner.
0: Oh, really?
1: And I'm thinking, wow, if you did that in Cambridge, you'd probably tow your car away, but he's got one of those, those little sort of flags that you can stick on your car.
0: Yes.
1: They remind me, you're too young to remember this. Morris Minors used to have indicators that flipped out.
0: Right.
1: Did you ever see one?
0: I don't think so, no.
1: About eight inches long, 10 inches.
0: Yeah.
1: And they flipped out from the side of the door. So you had to watch and, you could see this thing going, I'm going right.
0: Yeah.
1: It's like
0: a
1: hand signal, but it was, plastic or whatever.
0: Yeah.
1: Well, this guy has a red and white stripy one that says, please don't hit my car, basically, as you come out the corner.
0: And it would be, be a lot easier to not hit the car if we didn't have the sticky out flag, I suppose, wouldn't it?
1: Well, there is that. I mean, I think the idea is that they hit the flag rather than you.
0: But,
1: driving around London is amazing. I don't mind. I've driven it in London all my life, and it's fine, and I know where I'm going, and I know which lane to be in, which is more than a lot of people do. But the biggest hazard is the bikes, the e-bikes, and the Deliveroo scooter things.
0: Yeah, yeah.
1: Because they come from everywhere. They come from behind you. They come across you. They jump the lights, and then people step off the crossings. They'll just go, the light's green, well, never mind, and they just step off the pavement in front of you. Oh, my God, I'm going to kill somebody.
0: Of course, as a cyclist as well, you know, it's because London is broken down into so many different kind of authorities and districts and whatever, sometimes the cycle paths just end mid-road, don't they? And, or they swap to the other side of the road, and, yeah, there's no sort of joined-up cycle path in parts of London.
1: It's not much better with the road system, to be honest. You know, you'd be in three lanes at a set of traffic lights, and then you realise that when you get over the other side, it's only two.
0: Yeah, exactly.
1: So there's this rush to work out who's going to get there first.
0: Yeah.
1: Or you suddenly, you carry on, and then you realise that actually that's a right-hand turn lane only, but the signal to tell you it's right-hand is right at the other end where you can't see it.
0: Yeah. Yeah, you're just driving through London, then all of a sudden you cross into Kensington and the cycle path just disappears. And again, we don't want your cycle path here in Kensington.
1: We don't do bikes.
0: Don't do bikes. Thank you very much. Goodness sake. I've got something to update you on, you know, and don't get too excited. It's nothing to do with corned beef. I haven't had the corned beef yet.
1: Oh, you're keeping that for the whenever it is that we're going to another lockdown, are you?
0: Yeah, exactly. Exactly that. But weeks and weeks ago, you recommended that I watched a TV show called The Diplomat.
1: Yes.
0: And we have spent... I've been meaning to tell you this, but you've not been in the studio for a few weeks. We have been hooked... glued to the TV set watching The Diplomat for the last couple of weeks. So thank you so much for that recommendation. I'm passing it on to everybody else. It is so good. We've not finished it, not even close, but we're about halfway through. And wow, what a great TV show.
1: It's a really good... I think the thing I like about it is it's not gruesome. It's very clever.
0: Yeah.
1: There's always a twist. And it's just... ultimately watchable. You know, the casts are amazing. The two lead characters, it's Rufus Sewell and Kerry, got my surname, but who I had never seen before, but they're just so convincing.
0: Yeah, yeah. And Rory something is the Prime Minister as well. I can't remember what he's called, but he is. Oh, anyway, that is my, you know, Sarah gave me this recommendation. I'm now giving you this recommendation. Watch The Diplomat. It's particularly good in the evening. Once you come back from work, you can close the curtain, stick it on, and it's just so good. What has caught your eyes in the papers this week, Sarah?
1: Okay, so this is not really it's fairly new. It was the end of April, this story, about wildlife arriving at the newly created wetlands on the Great Fen.
0: Yes.
1: Which is a massive project. It's been going on for decades now, I should think. But they've already got things like, I mean, talking of moving, you know, packing up and going, whoa, that looks like a nice new housing estate. So they've got lapwings. I'm not sure what else... they haven't actually mentioned the birds that they've got, but you look at it and there's lots of holes full of water.
0: Yeah.
1: Which, of course, is what birds love, and it's shallow water so they can nest on it or whatever.
0: Yeah.
1: But I think that's really nice to see it taking shape, because I know there was a lot of controversy about creating a new wild space in the area, and they've bought up huge tracts of land to create this space. But ultimately, I think it will benefit us.
0: Yeah. And you know who else will be delighted about it? Birthday on Friday. Sir David Attenborough. There's been such a focus on wildlife this week as he turns 100. Big celebrations in the David Attenborough building in Cambridge and kind of, you know, across the city, really. But yeah, it is just lovely to see the wildlife thrive, I think. It's great.
1: Well, yeah, it is. I think it's in what's so important, and I think he's got very good at it. I mean, I was going to talk about David Attenborough being 100, because he manages to go from, you know, safaris in Africa or wherever, or Borneo, looking at things, exotic things that you and I will probably never see.
0: Yeah.
1: Not in the flesh, other than, you know, in the days gone by, I saw them in zoos. That was a long time ago. But he then comes back to the absolutely domestic and talks about what's outside your back door. You know, he'll go into a London garden and you look at it and think, well, it's just paved and there's a few pots or whatever. Don't suppose there's much in here. But it's amazing what he finds, and then manages to talk about it with such childish enthusiasm. I mean, I saw a quote from him somewhere recently saying, basically, I'm still a boy at heart.
0: Yeah.
1: And apparently, he used to load rocks. He used to go down to the beach with his parents when he was a kid. And he, this again, don't do this at home. He used to load bits of rock into the back of a car.
0: Yeah.
1: And load down the car. I don't know what the car was, but, you know, we're talking, what, 90 years ago?
0: Yeah.
1: Yeah, probably didn't have great suspension. And then he discovered that his mother had opened the side door and was removing the rocks as fast as he could put them in. Which I thought was, because he wanted to study them at home and see what was living inside them and around them. And it's just, his enthusiasm is infectious, isn't it?
0: It's. I saw a wonderful interview with him, and I think it was from the 80s. And the interviewer said, "As a boy, did you have a collection of fossils?" And he says, "I don't like all of this as a boy. I've got a collection of fossils now."
1: And they're probably the ones that his mother didn't find.
0: Yes.
1: They probably moved house of it about six times. And the removal men are going, good God, what's in here? Bricks? Yeah. Well, not quite.
0: Exactly. Oh, it is.
1: My grandson is developing a real interest in rocks,
0: yeah.
1: Actually.
0: Yeah.
1: And what makes them tick. He got lucky. He was on holiday in France and he was just poddling around the beach. And he now takes a hammer with him, which looks a bit dodgy, but he goes out. And he, before he took the hammer, he was mucking around in the rock pools and he was picking up stones and dropping them.
0: Yeah.
1: And one of them broke open and it's what's called a geode. Do you know what a geode is?
0: No, I don't know what a geode is now.
1: Well, see, I did. I got one over on my sala.
0: Oh.
1: It gave me huge joy. So you look inside and it's full of crystals. You sometimes see them. You can buy them.
0: Yeah.
1: Sometimes, if you're really lucky, they've got amethyst in. This one just had silica, but it's sparkly, and it's rough inside. So we talked about geodes, and he's been back several times trying to find another one. He hasn't so far managed to find it, but he's absolutely fascinated by, of course, all the stones get washed by the tide, and they're different colours and different shapes. It's and even different compositions. And it's lovely to see him in his 13 now, and it's, you know, the age when they lie on the sofa with their feet up the wall going, I'm bored. But he doesn't. He takes a hammer to the shore.
0: That is wonderful, though, to have such passion for something at such a young age. And I think that's I think that's glorious. And he has inspired so many people, David Attenborough. Speaking to a few, you know, quite a few parents sort of through the week, and just the amount of children who are 90 years younger than this man, who know exactly who he is and what he does, and we all do impressions of him. And he is, I know the term gets bandied around a lot, national treasure, but he really, really is. And I'm delighted that he's reached a century not out. He
1: absolutely is. I don't think he likes being called a national treasure, does he?
0: No.
1: But then who would?
0: Yeah, exactly. Yeah.
1: I don't think it's ever likely to be applied to me, but, you know, I'd like to think I would resist it.
0: Yeah, I think so. Well, you know, you are in my eyes, but I'm not sure if that counts for much.
1: I led you into that, really, didn't I?
0: I couldn't not say it, could I? So
1: no.
0: Yeah, we've got time for one more story. What else have you spotted in the papers this week?
1: Well, as is traditional with our conversations, we move on to food and drink.
0: Yes.
1: So there's an article I spotted. Are you bored of Aperol Spritz? Six cocktails to sip this summer. I mean, I can see you as a cocktail man, you know, lying in your deck chair with your straw boater.
0: Yeah. I think my wife wishes that I sat down a bit more. You know, she was in the she was in the deck chair yesterday, and I was there deadheading and mowing, and she was trying to relax. Well, meanwhile, I've got my ear defenders on, mowing the lawn. So,
1: So you can't even talk to each other.
0: No, exactly.
1: God, you're an old married couple, aren't you? Do you ever drink cocktails?
0: I do. Yeah, from time to time. I don't mind an old fashioned. You know, something quite peaty like that.
1: Right, is that in? Right, so they've got a list in this article of what's in and what's out. Oh no, I'm sorry, but Old Fashioned is out.
0: Oh no.
1: To be replaced with a whiskey highball.
0: Oh, a whiskey highball. Ooh.
1: Yeah.
0: Wow.
1: Apparently you can buy canned ones. Have you ever tried those canned cocktails? I think they're horrible.
0: I haven't. If I were to have a cocktail...
1: They never taste quite right.
0: No.
1: I mean, I don't drink cocktails much, really, because for my generation, they weren't really a thing. But
0: yeah.
1: Apparently G&T is out.

0: So that's the plain one with olives in it. Margaritas, yeah, they're toast.
1: These, this list that you're reading out, basically all of the cocktails that I've heard of are now out, and all of the ones that are in, never heard of before.
0: No, exactly. Yeah, I mean, you'd have to go and get a book, wouldn't you?
1: Yeah.
0: Or you'd have to go on. There'll be a man on YouTube.
1: Yeah.
0: In an overall, explaining how to do it. There always is.
1: Yeah. Yeah.
0: I've learned so much from that. You know, you can rewire your washing machine and make a cocktail at the same time.
1: Yeah, exactly. Well, enjoy the rest of your stay in Balham/Tooting,
0: and thank you.
1: Hopefully we will chat again next week, and hopefully your car doesn't get scratched in the meantime.
0: Please don't say that. I really hope not.
1: I take it back.
0: Thank you. Yes. I mean, it could just as easily get scratched in Cambridge.
1: Exactly.
0: To be honest. I hope to be back in the metropolis of Cambridge next week.
1: Wonderful. I mean, don't worry about it, because I lived in North London for a few years and my car never got scratched. To be fair, it was a Fiat Punto that was about 30 years old. So a scratch would have done it good, I think. Would have probably, if anything, raised the market value.
0: Folding yourself into a Fiat Punto is one I should live with.
1: Yeah, I know. There's something quite special about that. Sarah Berry, my armchair correspondent. We'll chat again next week.
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It's the Vinyl Galore Record Fair at the Shepworth today. It starts at 10:30. £4 entry, £2 after 11 a.m. LPs, singles, 78 CDs and more. If you want to get in touch with the programme, 07919 070490, just like the Shepworth did. Thank you very much. 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She played the-

Said Sheeran, Galway Girl, Cambridge Radio. I'm Andy Lake, live with you until 10 o'clock this morning. Let's have a little look at what the week has in store for us then. On Wednesday, Tide Lines at the Cambridge Junction. They're a band whose story stretches from the wild expanses of the Scottish Highlands to the beating heart of Glasgow. And last June, they celebrated a landmark moment with their fourth album, Glasgow Love Story. So tickets still on sale. It's at the Junction 1 in Cambridge on Wednesday. The Cambridge Record Fair this Sunday is at the Tram Depot on Dover Street. Loads of stuff going on there. Next Saturday, I might have to pop along to this. Hello to John and everybody involved in the Ely Model Railway Exhibition. It's an annual thing. It's become quite big now, actually. 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So it's at Ely College on Downham Road from 10 o'clock this coming Saturday until 4:30. Kids, make sure you bring 50p to drive a train on the Tashvale layout. The Cambridge Corn Exchange have got a really busy week, actually. Some really, really good stuff. You've got Jack D, and I'm sorry I haven't a clue lot there tomorrow night. Alfie Bowe is there on Wednesday. He's got some pipes on him, hasn't he? The comedian Judy Love, who was on Last One Laughing. She's got a really infectious laugh, actually. She just explodes when she finds something really funny. Part of her All About the Love tour is coming to the Cambridge Corn Exchange this coming Saturday. And I thought, actually, I'm going to play you something by a guy who's going to be at the Cornex on Thursday. There are still tickets available online from £33, so not bad at all. If you want to see a proper icon of several decades, actually, including the 80s, Christopher Cross. This is Arthur's Theme on Cambridge Radio.

Christopher Cross, live at the Cambridge Corn Exchange on Thursday. Coming up on your local radio station today, from midday, Lewis Herbert is joined by Anna Williams, the CEO of CamCycle, Councillor Alex Beckett and Councillor Eliza Machini to discuss cycling in our city. The Cambridge Gig Show is here from 1, John Gannon's 60s scene here from 2, and of course Glenn Jones up after me. Ahead of Strawberry Fair, just 1 month to go. Goodness me. He's joined by volunteer coordinator Kirsty Little. Right, I will see you next Sunday. This is The Quo.

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9: From the Sky News Centre at 10. We're told all repatriation flights to take passengers home from a hantavirus-stricken cruise ship will set off by tomorrow. Spanish health authorities have boarded the MV Honduras for final checks after it docked in Tenerife this morning. Britons are to quarantine at a hospital on Merseyside. Three people have died from the outbreak. Our correspondent, Sadia Chowdhury, who's on the island, says small boats will ferry passengers to land at Granadilla de Abona.
10: Because it is so remote from the local population here, there's a lot of space for the operation to be carried out in a safe way so that there isn't going to be a close proximity between the passengers or the crew on the ship and any of the local population. So I think that has been the real emphasis.
9: A Labour MP who's threatening to challenge Sir Keir Starmer's position says cabinet ministers should come up with somebody they can all get behind. Catherine West says she'll formally call for a leadership election tomorrow. The Prime Minister's making a major speech in the morning after disastrous election results.
11: Once I've listened carefully to what he says, I will be demanding a timetable for an orderly transition, because we've only really got 2 years to turn around the Labour message, to get it out there, and to win back working people.
9: A man's been arrested on suspicion of attempted murder after a car hit a group of pedestrians in Nottinghamshire. One man suffered life-threatening injuries in Arnold yesterday. At least 15 people have been taken to hospital after a boat explosion in Florida. It happened at a popular tourist destination near Miami yesterday. An open letter of support to the Jewish community describes anti-Semitism as a problem for all of us to fix. It's been signed by faith groups and charities following recent attacks. And Daniel Dubois is the new WBO World Heavyweight Boxing Champion. He beat Fabio Wardley in a thrilling fight in Manchester. That's the latest. I'm Fader Silver.
12: Cambridge's weather is rather cloudy with a little bit of light rain today. Should be some sunny intervals, especially later on in the afternoon. A brisk northeasterly wind and feeling a little bit cooler than it has been of late. Highs of 14 degrees. Then tonight, dry this evening with sunny spells as the winds begin to ease, and then a clear and cold night. Overnight lows, though, of -2.
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0: More great tunes on the way for you from Chris Farlow from the American Authors. And can you believe there's less than a month to go until this year's Strawberry Fair? We'll find out how you can be a part of it shortly.

Stansfield, Field, All Woman, on Cambridge Radio. My name's Glenn, keeping you company for your Sunday morning, the 10th of September. Not September. March? No. May. Whatever month it is. Oh, dear. I'll tell you what I lack in being able to read the calendar, I'll make up to you with great music, eh?

the American Arthur's Best Day of My Life. It's Cambridge Radio with Glenn for your Sunday morning. Sam Fender on the way for you, Sylvester too. After this from Chris Farlow, it's Out of Time on Cambridge Radio.

We're out of time on Cambridge Radio with Glenn for your Sunday morning, the 10th of May. Less than a month to go until Strawberry Fair returns to Cambridge on Midsummer Common. We'll find out how you can be a part of making it happen as a volunteer shortly. And more great tunes on the way for you from Chapel Roan. Sam Fender lined up to play for you too.

0: KD Lang, Constant Craving on Cambridge Radio for your Sunday morning. My name's Glenn with more great music where that came from Free and Sam Fender, surely. Now, there's less than a month to wait before Strawberry Fair returns to the city. And you can be a part of making it happen as a volunteer. Kirsty Little's volunteer coordinator. Morning, Kirsty.
1: Morning, how are you?
0: Not too bad, Kirsty. You must be so busy at the moment. You've got a massive job ahead of you. You know, I always struggle to explain Strawberry Fair to people that have never been before. Midsummer Common just comes alive with music, doesn't it?
1: Yeah, it's an amazing space and we create an amazing amount of magic on the common for just one day. So it's well worth getting down and being part of it.
0: Just how many stages do you have down there? It blows my mind every time.
1: Oh, gosh, it changes all the time. I think this year we probably have seven stages, but we've got loads of different areas to get involved in as well, including the arts area. We've got the rec, which is our new kind of youth space, the kids park, so all the children can kind of have fun safely. So there's loads of different spaces as well as the stages playing music.
0: I imagine this must take a lot of putting on. You must have been planning this for months, Kirsty.
1: It does take a lot. There is a very dedicated team, all volunteers that get together weekly throughout the year for, every week. We're always together. Luckily, we like each other a lot.
0: And you're not averse to someone coming in at the last minute and volunteering, putting their hands up and saying, "What can I do to help?" are you?
1: No, not at all. We value our volunteers. It's a great chance for people to meet people, for people to learn new skills and gain experience, and just to be something that genuinely brings the community together. We've got volunteers signing up all of the time. Even if people walk past on the day and see something happening, they want to come and help, they would be more than welcome.
0: If we want to get a name down now, what sort of opportunities are there? What can we get involved with, Kirsty?
1: So we've still got a fair bit of stuff to get involved in, mainly for the Saturday. We're looking for event stewards. So we send people out in pairs or in groups just to be the eyes and the ears for our fair, the first point of contact, a bit of signage, telling people where to go, what to do, and helping out where needed. So our stewarding team is always looking for more people. We've also got a huge amount of traders that come onto site, and we're looking for some more kind of admin-based people who maybe have a little bit more of an admin experience in our traders when they come onto site and making sure that they've got all of the right documentation to keep the place safe. There's loads of stuff. I mean, really, if people come in and they fill in our volunteer form, then we will have a call with them, have a chat with them, see what they want to get involved in, where they want to maybe earn some more skills, and see what we can do to help.
0: Yeah, I can imagine that this could be a stepping stone to try out something that you might want to do as a job in future if you're just going through university or something.
1: Yeah, completely. I mean, I've worked in festivals and events for the last 20 years and I started as a volunteer. So it's a really good place to get a step up. And we've got a huge amount of experience on our site. We've got people who work across the festival industry, across corporate events, across other live events, sporting events. So there's a load of people who can be met, who can have chats with, who you might end up working with and working alongside. So there's a huge amount of opportunities there for people that are looking to get into that role.
0: Hang on, so let me get this right, Kirsty. You worked at festivals all over country, yet you still come back and volunteer at Strawberry Fair?
1: I work across the country. Quite a lot of my roles are volunteer management, and it's really important. Like I said, it's where I started, and Strawberry Fair is me coming back to my roots, coming back to, you know, my local family and being part of a community that means a huge amount. So it starts from volunteering, it can lead you into various different worlds.
0: What is it about Strawberry Fair that keeps you coming back? It must be something very special to you.
1: Yeah, I mean, the energy is great. I think Strawberry Fair has been running since 1974. It's way before I was born. And it's a massive tradition. The fact that it's run by volunteers and put together 100% by volunteers, and the fact that it's completely free to attend, I think it's really important to have music, arts, creativity, you know, people from all walks of lives being able to access this kind of thing. So it's really important to create that community spirit and to show people what can be done with a whole bunch of really dedicated people as a tradition. You know, we need to keep it going.
0: And it's a real feather in our cap for Cambridge as well. I bet there aren't many places in the country that could put on a music event, an arts event as big as this, and do it all through the power of volunteering.
1: Yeah, we're really lucky. We've got an amazingly skilled town, like all city, you know, and an amazing amount of want and love for it. You know, it's something that people really do miss. You know, there has been, have, last year we were not around and we got a huge amounts of feedback from people saying they really missed us, they really missed the chance to come and enjoy the fair on the common. So it's some, you know, we're lucky, we've got the skills around, we've got the people who continually continue to be dedicated to putting this event on, and by getting new people in, by getting fresh people who are either new to Cambridge or, you know, have wanted to volunteer for a while but just haven't had that time or that opportunity, you know, that's what keeps it going. We've got a whole bunch of new people involved this year in leading kind of different areas, and it's great to have some kind of fresh faces, some extra positivity, some different vibes and different energies coming into the team. So it's there's always something for everybody.
0: Yeah, I mentioned earlier, it's interesting, you mentioned new people coming to the team. I always find it really hard to describe Strawberry Fair to people who are new to the city, who are new to the event, because it really is something else, isn't it? Will the people who are volunteering actually get the chance to experience part of the fair themselves? Will they get some downtime?
1: Oh, absolutely, yeah. I mean, we'd never ask people to work all day. We expect people to want to enjoy what's going on and to feel the energy that they've helped to create and helped to be part of. Our teams work slightly differently across site in terms of kind of how much they kind of ask people to do. But generally, it's between 2 and 4 hours. Some people want to do more and that's great. Some people want to be involved and they want to be kind of running around having something to do that's part of the fair, and that's absolutely fine. But yeah, it's around 2 to 4 hours that we ask people to kind of commit if they want to come and get involved.
0: And people really do take a pride in it as well. I mean, I came with a friend of mine, must have been a few years back now, and the first thing she said to me when she got there, I've never seen such posh portable toilets in my life. Someone had taken so much care over setting this up.
1: We do try and keep the toilets clean, yeah, for sure. The whole site, and we've got an amazing environment team of litter pickers that come in. Again, that's something that people can get involved in if they want to help. We keep the fair clean. It's important to us. It's important to Midsummer Common. You know, we are privileged to have the space every year, and it's really important to us to keep it clean and to leave it cleaner than when we got there. So it's a community space, and it continues to be a community space once we've left.
0: I'm just thinking what I might be useful for if I was to volunteer at Strawberry Fair, either this year or next year, in the coming years. I'd be pretty useless at anything to do with security, because I wouldn't say boo to a goose. But I've been to your amazing children's area, and put me on an activity there, I'd be absolutely loving it. There is a role for everyone, isn't there?
1: There is absolutely a role for everyone. Everything, you know, whether you are an introvert or an extrovert, whether you want to be talking to people or you just want to be sitting quietly and doing some administration, you know, there is a space for everyone. And yeah, it's well worth having a chat and speaking with us and seeing how you can get involved.
0: Right, let me get my diary out, Kirsty, because I need to block out Strawberry Fair. When's it on this year, Kirsty?
1: So we'll be opening the gates on Saturday the 6th of June, but our team of crew and our motley team of site team and our crew of people will be coming onto site on the 2nd, Tuesday the 2nd of June, and we will be on site until Tuesday the 8th of June. So if you're up for helping and you want to get involved in building and getting everything ready, then come and join us on the 2nd of June, the Tuesday. If you want to come and help us on the fair, or just come to the fair and enjoy it for the day, the gates will be opening on the Saturday the 6th of June.
0: And how do we best get in touch with you if we're not quite sure what we'd like to volunteer on but just want to be a part of it, Kirsty?
1: So we've got loads of information going out on our social media platforms at the moment, our Facebook page, our Instagram. I believe we've even got a TikTok. The social media team have been doing a fabulous job. If you just want to get involved, if you want to come onto our website, we've got a Get Involved page on our website where our volunteer form sits. So you can fill that in as much as you can. Just put in as much details as you know, and one of the volunteer team will get in touch with you to find out more.
0: And I bet you, come Sunday morning, you and your fellow volunteers, when it's time to put your feet up, can look back and say, we really achieved something here, can't you?
1: Sunday morning, we'll be up early and taking all the fencing down. But yeah, we do. We are very proud of what we do. We have that little buzz inside, knowing that we've put something together, something creative and positive for the community. So yeah, we'll still be busy on Sunday, but a few days later, we'll be able to sit back and relax.
0: Kirsty Little, volunteer coordinator at Strawberry Fair. Thanks for chatting this morning.
1: You're welcome. Thank you very much.
0: It's Cambridge Radio with Glenn for your Sunday morning. Oh, and by the way, if you're into your local music, Cambridge Radio's a place to be Wednesday nights from 7 for our brand new local music show. 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

0: And if you'll excuse me while I just give myself a little slap on the wrist. Because it's come to my attention that I've made a right error. I did promise you some Sam Fender earlier, didn't I? And I haven't played you any Sam Fender yet, so I'll put that right next.
1: Cambridge Radio. Late Night Mondays. Take a step back in time to the golden age of music as Greg Butler revives the classic sounds of yesteryear. Dusting off 78 RPM records, Greg plays vintage gems from the 1910s through to the 1960s, from jazz and blues to the early days of rock and roll.
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That's Rose Royce. And before her, you heard from Sam Fender. It's Cambridge Radio with Glenn for your Sunday morning. More great tunes on the way for you after your 11 o'clock news for the likes of Europe, Ella Langley, and an absolute belter from Queen on the way for you too. In the meantime, fancy some Chapel Roan?

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9: From the Sky News Centre at 11. A former government minister says she'll formally start a bid to oust Sir Keir Starmer tomorrow. Catherine West says she'll start gathering names of fellow MPs to want him to stand down after this week's election drubbing. She's urged the cabinet to pick someone to take over today. Our political correspondent Alex Rogers says this looks a major problem for the Prime Minister.
10: Even those who maybe don't approve of the manner in which she's done this still maybe don't want Keir Starmer to stay in post. One minister I was speaking to suggested they could be minded to support Catherine West because swathes of the party want Keir gone.
9: The first group of passengers have left a virus-hit cruise ship after it arrived in Tenerife. All those on board have been tested for hantavirus, with special charter flights waiting to return them home. Jewish people in Britain are being told this country belongs to you as much as any of us, in an open letter signed by faith, business and community groups. Its publication comes after a number of attacks, including the Golders Green stabbings. A £20,000 reward's being offered for information about a car bomb attack at a police station near Belfast. A hijacked vehicle exploded in Dunmurry 2 weeks ago. Celtic manager Martin O'Neill says the fear of losing their Scottish Premiership title is driving his players on. They host Old Firm rivals Rangers at lunchtime and begin the game 4 points adrift of leaders Hearts.
11: It's not the position that the football club has found itself in recent years. So it's a big change. Not something that a number of these players have been used to. It's all right, you have to get used to it. You've been chasing, you have to keep chasing.
9: Premier League leaders Arsenal hope to move 5 points clear of Manchester City when they go to struggling West Ham later. And Adolescence leads the nominations ahead of the TV BAFTAs later. The hit series is in the running for 11 awards. That's the latest. I'm Faye De Silva.
12: Cambridge's weather is rather cloudy with a little bit of light rain today. Should be some sunny intervals, especially later on in the afternoon. A brisk northeasterly wind and feeling a little bit cooler than it has been of late. Highs of 14 degrees. Then tonight, dry this evening with sunny spells as the winds begin to ease, and then a clear and cold night. Overnight lows, though, of -2.
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0: the final countdown on Cambridge Radio for your Sunday morning. My name's Glenn, Queen on the way for you with an absolutely epic tune. New music to come too from Ella Langley after someone who's playing the Shelford Feast later this year.
1: Back

Love that. It's been Cambridge Radio's one to watch this week. Earn Love from Anya Dean, who's playing the Shelford Feast this year. And don't forget, if you love your music local, you will love Amplify, Cambridge Radio's brand new local music show showcasing the best talent from in and around Cambridge. 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

Queen and Bohemian Rhapsody on Cambridge Radio. Do excuse me if you can hear a fly going around and about here. I've had a fly in for round about a week. You know, it's that time of year when you have your windows open and a fly will get in. And I don't know why flies get in so easily and then can't make their way back out. You sort of invite them out, you open a window, there you go, fly. Don't seem interested, so I think flies decided to live with me. And he just keeps buzzing around, but he's more than welcome. It has caused a bit of a falling out, though, because I put a toy spider in charge of guarding the window. I had the window open last weekend, and I've got a little toy spider dangling in front of it that a friend of mine's mum made for me. He's a woolly pom-pom spider with pipe cleaner legs. He's got a really smiley face, and his wool sort of sparkles in the sunshine. His legs do as well. So I've called him a disco spider. And I gave him the one job last weekend of watching out for flies. And he seems to have let one in. Maybe a disco spider made of wools, only interested in woolen flies. It's Cambridge Radio with Glenn, with Brian Adams and Mel C on the way, and Harry Styles too, after Ella Langley. She

alongside Mel C, who I was reading in the showbiz news earlier this week. So she's still holding out hope for a Spice Girls reunion tour. She told This Morning she'd love to see the iconic group headline Glastonbury and perform in front of crowds again. She also said apparently she'd be interested in doing a residency in Las Vegas before When You're Gonna, cause you heard from Ella Langley and Be Her. It's Cambridge Radio with Glenn for your Sunday morning. Music on the way for you from Harry Styles, maybe slipping some Anastasia too. After this from Air Supply.

0: Future, left outside alone on Cambridge Radio for your Sunday morning, the 10th of May. My name's Glenn with more fantastic music on the way for you. Donna Summer lined up shortly, and Harry Styles plays next.
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Girls on Cambridge Radio from Harry Styles, who's apparently going to perform with an orchestra as he headlines London's Meltdown Festival next month. He's curating this year's event at the South Bank Centre, which apparently raises money for the arts, singing new arrangements of his hits on the 16th of June, just down the road in London.

0: less than a month to wait before Strawberry Fair returns to the city. And you can be a part of making it happen as a volunteer. Kirsty Little's volunteer coordinator. Morning, Kirsty.
1: Morning, how are you?
0: Not too bad, Kirsty. You must be so busy at the moment. You've got a massive job ahead of you. You know, I always struggle to explain Strawberry Fair to people that have never been before. Midsummer Common just comes alive with music, doesn't it?
1: Yeah, it's an amazing space and we create an amazing amount of magic on the common for just one day. So it's well worth getting down and being part of it.
0: Just how many stages do you have down there? It blows my mind every time.
1: Oh, gosh, it changes all the time. I think this year we probably have seven stages, but we've got loads of different areas to get involved in as well, including the arts area. We've got the rec, which is our new kind of youth space, the kids park, so all the children can kind of have fun safely. So there's loads of different spaces as well as the stages playing music.
0: I imagine this must take a lot of putting on. You must have been planning this for months, Kirsty.
1: It does take a lot. There is a very dedicated team, all volunteers that get together weekly throughout the year for, every week. We're always together. Luckily, we like each other a lot.
0: And you're not averse to someone coming in at the last minute and volunteering, putting their hands up and saying, "What can I do to help?" Are you?
1: No, not at all. We value our volunteers. It's a great chance for people to meet people, for people to learn new skills and gain experience, and just to be something that genuinely brings the community together. We've got volunteers signing up all of the time. Even if people walk past on the day and see something happening, they want to come and help, they would be more than welcome.
0: If we want to get a name down now, what sort of opportunities are there? What can we get involved with, Kirsty?
1: So we've still got a fair bit of stuff to get involved in, mainly for the Saturday. We're looking for event stewards. So we send people out in pairs or in groups just to be the eyes and the ears for our fair, the first point of contact, a bit of signage, telling people where to go, what to do, and helping out where needed. So our stewarding team is always looking for more people. We've also got a huge amount of traders that come onto site, and we're looking for some more kind of admin based people who maybe have a little bit more of an admin experience in our traders when they come onto site and making sure that they've got all of the right documentation to keep the place safe. There's loads of stuff. I mean, really, if people come in and they fill in our volunteer form, then we will have a call with them, have a chat with them, see what they want to get involved in, where they want to maybe earn some more skills, and see what we can do to help.
0: Yeah, I can imagine that this could be a stepping stone to try out something that you might want to do as a job in future if you're just going through university or something.
1: Yeah, completely. I mean, I've worked in festivals and events for the last 20 years and I started as a volunteer. So it's a really good place to get a step up. And we've got a huge amount of experience on our site. We've got people who work across the festival industry, across corporate events, across other live events, sporting events. So there's a load of people who can be met, who can have chats with, who you might end up working with and working alongside. So there's a huge amount of opportunities there for people that are looking to get into that role.
0: Hang on, so let me get this right, Kirsty. You worked at festivals all over country, yet you still come back and volunteer at Strawberry Fair?
1: I work across the country. Quite a lot of my roles are volunteer management, and it's really important. Like I said, it's where I started, and Strawberry Fair is me coming back to my roots, coming back to, you know, my local family and being part of a community that means a huge amount. So it starts from volunteering. It can lead you into various different worlds.
0: What is it about Strawberry Fair that keeps you coming back? It must be something very special to you.
1: Yeah, I mean, the energy is great. I think Strawberry Fair has been running since 1974. It's way before I was born. And it's a massive tradition. The fact that it's run by volunteers and put together 100% by volunteers, and the fact that it's completely free to attend, I think it's really important to have music, arts, creativity, you know, people from all walks of lives being able to access this kind of thing. So it's really important to create that community spirit and to show people what can

0: be done with a whole bunch of really dedicated people as a tradition. You know, we need to keep it going.
1: And it's a real feather in our cap for Cambridge as well. I bet there aren't many places in the country that could put on a music event, an arts event, as big as this, and do it all through the power of volunteering.
0: Yeah, we're really lucky. We've got an amazingly skilled town, like all city, you know, and an amazing amount of want and love for it. You know, it's something that people really do miss. You know, there has been, have last year we were not around and we got a huge amounts of feedback from people saying they really missed us, they really missed the chance to come and enjoy the fair on the common. So it's some, you know, we're lucky, we've got the skills around, we've got the people who continually continue to be dedicated to putting this event on, and by getting new people in, by getting fresh people who are either new to Cambridge or, you know, have wanted to volunteer for a while but just haven't had that time or that opportunity, you know, that's what keeps it going. We've got a whole bunch of new people involved this year in leading kind of different areas, and it's great to have some kind of fresh faces, some extra positivity, some different vibes and different energies coming into the team. So it's there's always something for everybody.
1: Yeah, I mentioned earlier, it's interesting you mentioned new people coming to the team. I always find it really hard to describe Strawberry Fair to people who are new to the city, who are new to the event, because it really is something else, isn't it? Will the people who are volunteering actually get the chance to experience part of the fair themselves? Will they get some downtime?
0: Oh, absolutely, yeah. I mean, we'd never ask people to work all day. We expect people to want to enjoy what's going on and to feel the energy that they've helped to create and helped to be part of. Our teams work slightly differently across site in terms of kind of how much they kind of ask people to do. But generally, it's between 2 and 4 hours. Some people want to do more and that's great. Some people want to be involved and they want to be kind of running around having something to do that's part of the fair, and that's absolutely fine. But yeah, it's around 2 to 4 hours that we ask people to kind of commit if they want to come and get involved.
1: And people really do take a pride in it as well. I mean, I came with a friend of mine, must have been a few years back now, and the first thing she said to me when she got there, "I've never seen such posh portable toilets in my life." Someone had taken so much care over setting this up.
0: We do try and keep the toilets clean, yeah, for sure. The whole site, and we've got an amazing environment team of litter pickers that come in. Again, that's something that people can get involved in if they want to help. We keep the fair clean. It's important to us. It's important to Midsummer Common. You know, we are privileged to have the space every year, and it's really important to us to keep it clean and to leave it cleaner than when we got there. So it's a community space, and it continues to be a community space once we've left.
1: I'm just thinking what I might be useful for if I was to volunteer at Strawberry Fair, either this year or next year, in the coming years. I'd be pretty useless at anything to do with security, because I wouldn't say boo to a goose. But I've been to your amazing children's area, and put me on an activity there, I'd be absolutely loving it. There is a role for everyone, isn't there?
0: There is absolutely a role for everyone. Everything, you know, whether you are an introvert or an extrovert, whether you want to be talking to people or you just want to be sitting quietly and doing some administration, you know, there is a space for everyone. And yeah, it's well worth having a chat and speaking with us and seeing how you can get involved.
1: Right, let me get my diary out, Kirsty, because I need to block out Strawberry Fair. When's it on this year, Kirsty?
0: So we'll be opening the gates on Saturday the 6th of June, but our team of crew and our motley team of site team and our crew of people will be coming onto site on the 2nd, Tuesday the 2nd of June, and we will be on site until Tuesday the 8th of June. So if you're up for helping and you want to get involved in building and getting everything ready, then come and join us on the 2nd of June, the Tuesday. If you want to come and help us on the fair, or just come to the fair and enjoy it for the day, the gates will be opening on the Saturday the 6th of June.
1: And how do we best get in touch with you if we're not quite sure what we'd like to volunteer on, but just want to be a part of it, Kirsty?
0: So we've got loads of information going out on our social media platforms at the moment, our Facebook page, our Instagram. I believe we've even got a TikTok. The social media team have been doing a fabulous job. If you just want to get involved, if you want to come onto our website, we've got a Get Involved page on our website where our volunteer form sits. So you can fill that in as much as you can. Just put in as much details as you know, and one of the volunteer team will get in touch with you to find out more.
1: And I bet you, come Sunday morning, you and your fellow volunteers, when it's time to put your feet up, can look back and say, we really achieved something here, can't you?
0: Sunday morning, we'll be up early and taking all the fencing down. But yeah, we do. We are very proud of what we do. We have that little buzz inside, knowing that we've put something together, something creative and positive for the community. So yeah, we'll still be busy on Sunday, but a few days later, we'll be able to sit back and relax.
1: Kirsty Little, volunteer coordinator at Strawberry Fair. Thanks for chatting this morning.
0: You're welcome. Thank you very much.
1: It's Cambridge Radio with Glenn for your Sunday morning. And this

Fontella Bus, Rescue Me on Cambridge Radio with Glenn. Don't forget, if you've missed any of the programme and want to catch up, or maybe you fancy sending a bit to a mate, you can find us online anytime you fancy at cambridge.radio. There's all sorts of highlights from Cambridge Radio on the homepage. And if you can't see what you're looking for on the homepage, there's a button called On Demand in the top right-hand corner. Guess what that button does? Yeah, it lets you listen on demand. Clever, isn't it?

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9: From the Stony Centre at midday. A former government minister's become the first Labour MP to threaten Sir Keir Starmer with a leadership challenge. Catherine West says she'll launch it tomorrow unless the Cabinet acts first. The Prime Minister's under intense pressure after disastrous election results, which saw them removed from power in Wales and lose nearly 1,500 council seats. Here's Education Secretary Bridget Phillipson.
10: We got a real kicking. There's no escaping that. And we have to reflect seriously on that. And, you know, we have to reckon with what we need to do as a party now to turn it around. I don't think, however, a leadership contest and all of the problems that that would bring is the answer.
9: The first group of passengers has left a virus-hit cruise ship that's now docked in Tenerife. All those on board the MV Hondius have been tested for hantavirus. The UK Health Security Agency says British nationals from the vessel will isolate for 6 weeks. Spain's Health Minister Monica Garcia says all charter flights waiting to return them home will set off by tomorrow.
11: This operation is an unprecedented operation. I want to thank to the WHO, to the ECDC, to all the administrations. This operation requires the cooperation of 23 countries.
9: A man continues to be questioned on suspicion of attempted murder after a car hit a group of pedestrians in Nottinghamshire. One suffered life-threatening injuries in Arnold yesterday. At least 15 people have been taken to hospital after a boat explosion in Florida. It happened at a popular tourist destination near Miami yesterday. An open letter of support to Britain's Jewish community has been signed by faith groups and charities. It describes anti-Semitism as a problem for all of us to fix after recent attacks. And Celtic hope to move within a point of Scottish Premiership leaders' hearts by winning the Old Firm derby. Rangers' title hopes would be over if they failed to get a victory at Parkhead this lunchtime. That's the latest. I'm Faye De Silva.
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12: Hi there. I'm Lewis Herbert, and a big welcome to you to this month's Cambridge Challenges programme, which is on the crucial issue of, for our city, of cycling. So many of us depend on it. And I'm pleased to have in the studio three guests. I've got Anna Williams, who is Chief Executive of Cam Cycle, which, as Anna describes, is a bold and influential cycling advocacy charity that is over 30 years old. And I have Alex Beckett. Councillor Alex Beckett is chair of the County Council's Highways and Transport Committee, and he's been a councillor for 5 years as a county councillor. And last but not least, I've got Councillor Lisa Machini, a Labour county councillor and the Labour group leader. And Lisa was previously chair of the Greater Cambridge Partnership and is now on their assembly. If I can start with you, Anna, and just to give a bit more about yourself, you've been very active in the charity. You've been employed by Cam Cycle for the last 8 years, having volunteered before, and you've got a pretty thorough view of things, and you've just come back from an inspection of a new development. So, Anna, for you, what would you say, looking at where we are now, are some of the achievements? I look back and I see the vision that Cam Cycle had 10 years ago. You talked about the Cambridge changes of like the Chisholm Trail, safety improvements, corridor improvements, junctions, residential speed reduction, and links to all the necklace villages. So your take at the moment, how is the state of cycling in the city?
13: Well, I think we're really fortunate to live in the leading area in the whole country for cycling, and we see that every day. We also have very gender equal levels of cycling, so if you go out, you can see it's pretty much 50-50.
12: A bit more for men, but not
13: slightly
12: much.
13: But not much, and that is radically different from the rest of the country. And also, you know, you can go out and see people of all different ages, backgrounds, which is a really special thing in Cambridge. And particularly over the last 10 years as well, we've seen a massive growth in both e-bikes and also cargo bikes, different types of bikes. So people are being enabled to continue cycling throughout their lives, and different type of people cycling as well. So that's sort of throughout as they age, but also different life stages. So having children or shopping and using it for different things.
12: And we've got outspoken delivering and a lot of people
13: a lot of bike
12: using
13: businesses.
12: Different ways of getting to their goods to people by bike.
13: Yeah, so in fact, one of our top social media posts we've ever had was about a plumber, a like local cycling plumber, and there are gardeners and window cleaners, all sorts of businesses using bikes to get around. And in fact, often much easier within the city centre as well for deliveries. There's a local wine merchant, for example, that delivers to restaurants in the city centre. That's actually much easier than doing it by van. It was really interesting that you're sort of looking back at what we said. I think we had a 2016 vision, which was written in 2011, and then we had a cycling 2020 vision as well, and kind of we're 6 years on for that, so sort of looking back to see where we are. But before we just get into that, I thought it'd be useful to say we're a membership charity, so we have over 1500 members.
12: That's a lot.
13: Which is a lot. I think it's bigger than many political parties in the area.
12: How could you?
13: And we survey our members every couple of years regularly, and the main reason that people say they support our work, some of it is about obviously improving their journeys and their personal experiences, but time and again the top reason is because they think cycling is really helping to tackle those like big issues, so pollution and climate change, and also just making Cambridge and Cambridgeshire a better place to live and work and visit. And that's the sort of thing that benefits everybody, even if you don't ride yourself, because when more people cycle, you know, we have cleaner air and safer streets, and businesses thrive. National Active Travel Commissioner Chris Borman often says, no matter what the issue you're concerned about, whether that's maybe health or inequality or, you know, better businesses, young people's independence, all of these things, cycling would be part of the solution.
12: Where would you say things have gone better, and where would you say there's some significant gaps in provision, if you look back at what you've seen over your period with CamCycle?
13: So I joined as a staff member in 2018, so sort of 8 years, but as you said, I've been a member for longer than that. And I think looking back at what campaigners were looking for 10 years ago, we were really trying to look into the Netherlands and the continent for inspiration and really say, you know, we should be having this sort of Dutch-style infrastructure.
12: Like the Dutch roundabout not far from Addenbrookes.
13: Yes, exactly. So we've got a lot more Dutch-style infrastructure now. We do have that roundabout. We have some cycle priority junctions on Histon Road and Milton Road. We've got protected lanes on the Milton Road and Histon Road corridors into the city. Some of it also started off on Green End Road, which is quite near where I live. And that was the first place where a cycle lane went across a side road, and drivers coming out of that side road had to give way to the cycle lane.
12: Helped by a bump on a clear signing so that it's clear that cyclists have got priority.
13: Yeah, it takes a while to get used to these things, but just, you know, more and more we start to create a sort of really high quality network. We've also got a cycle street coming soon to Adams Road as well in the west of Cambridge. That's quite exciting. Then, you know, we have the Chisholm Trail that was delivered as opened.
12: Named after a famous man, Jim Chisholm. Yeah.
13: Yes, one of our leading campaigners
12: who cut the ribbon. Yeah.
13: I was out last week visiting a development with him, so he's still very involved and still very much campaigning for the second half of the Chisholm Trail, which we haven't got yet.
12: Yeah.
13: So the first half connecting.
12: Quite a lot through the urban section, each side of the railway line.
13: Yeah, so the vision really was to connect, well, I can't remember if Cambridge North wasn't even a concept then, but sort of connecting Cambridge North Station to the main station. And actually Jim thought the bit along the rail corridor would be the easiest bit, and it actually was the bit involving digging up Newmarket Road and putting an underpass in and through
12: it's
13: the green spaces.
12: It's a bit
13: spaces.
12: Of a busy part of town, yeah.
13: which has been delivered. But yeah, we've really seen the benefits of that trail, and yeah, we'd like to see that complete and many more routes like that. Other things that have happened, so the big cycle park at the station, Cycle Point, that was opened in 2016. That's since been refurbished to make that even better for people with cargo bikes and different types of cycle.
12: And more secure, given the problems
13: yes.
12: it had.
13: And we've got Park Street Cycle Park has also been refurbished. And there's generally better cycle parking, I'd say, around the city and in new developments. So, for example, Eddington's got some really good cycle parking. Again, that's been something that our members have been really trying to make better.
12: Well, you can't end a journey if you can't put your bike somewhere.
13: Yeah, and especially if it doesn't feel secure. You don't know if you're going to come out of your day at the office and your bike's no longer there, or day at school or whatever. Then we have some quiet route links. So some of these were put in during the pandemic. So there are new routes like Stories Way, Nightingale Avenue, Carlisle Road and Church Street in Chesterton, which are no through routes for motor vehicle access now. And so that's improving the sort of quiet cycle network, which often we don't really notice. So for example, Riverside is one of the really busiest routes in Cambridge, and that was close to through motor traffic quite a few years ago, and it's now one of the leading cycle routes. And then finally, some really good examples of new developments that are working well for cycling. So I've already mentioned Eddington, Marley just off Newmarket Road has some good facilities, and we campaigned there so that the main road didn't go past the school. It was more the active travel route. And then Waterbeach Newtown has also been a real success story there, and again very inspired by the Netherlands, and trying to sort of, when you can build from scratch, let's put the cycling, the walking, the public transport infrastructure in first.
12: So getting into the developer at an early stage so that the roads and the arrangements are right. Thanks, Anna, that's a really good introduction, and it's reflected in the local councillors in terms of their commitments to cycling. Alex, you've got a big job, not just the city, but the roads and infrastructure right across Cambridgeshire. Where do you come in on this in terms of what's the role of the county council and your personal commitment to cycling?
14: Yes, thank you, Lewis. So it's a really interesting one. You stole my thunder slightly on the stats there, that we do in Cambridge City have a third of people cycling to work, roughly 50% of people bike once a week. But we also have a lot of people that say, well, I don't cycle, so why is cycling important? And actually, I think those numbers demonstrate why it is so important for people, because if you look at our city and how congested it is, if you were to actually take those people and put them into a car, suddenly there would be gridlock and the city wouldn't work. So cycling is incredibly important, not just for those that are cycling, but also to enable those that aren't able to cycle for whatever reason, and making sure they can still do their journeys. As a county council, therefore, it's something I've been incredibly keen on, both in the city and outside of the city. When we came in as an administration, and actually it was with Elisa and the Labour Party.
12: It was a double act for a while.
14: It was a double act to start with. Now it's a Lib Dem show. But to start with, one of the first things that we came in, we noticed was that the previous councillor disbanded and was in the act of disbanding the cycling team at the county council. So
12: And they'd shut the joint committee, for which had been a big dialogue between councillors and the cycling campaign.
14: Yeah, so we were able to restart what we've now got, which is an active travel centre of excellence at the county. So we have 7 members of staff that are working on cycling and active travel. And we've been making a lot of progress, not just in the kind of big sexy cycle routes, but the actually embedding cycling and making sure that it can function as a part of day-to-day life, and that it is, given that same level of importance that we do with our cars, to make sure that we can enable people to make the right decision in their journeys, and where possible choose active travel to be able to reap those benefits that Anna's been talking about, but also just reduce down congestion on the network and make everybody's lives a little bit better. So everything from trying to get rid of some of those barriers that we've seen to active travel, to looking at how we do active travel maintenance, and then through to those bigger projects that I'm sure Elisa will talk about with the GCP projects. There's a lot going on. I mean,
12: so you've got a local cycling and walking infrastructure plan.
14: We do.
12: And that must be ambitious.
14: Yeah, so I mean, would that
12: include in Cambridge?
14: So the whole point of the walking and cycling infrastructure plan is about being able to take a really data-led approach to where you spend your money. Historically, we've often seen councils kind of go for where the campaign is biggest rather than actually looking at the numbers and going, where is the biggest impact? Where is the biggest propensity to cycle? Where are the links that we can make that will actually, you know, make the most difference and get the most use? So that's where the local cycling and walking infrastructure plan looked at mapping all of those.
12: Because some of the roads have got something like 4,000 cycle journeys at the peak time.
14: Yeah, so it's not necessarily looking about how many cycle journeys they currently have. It's looking at the propensity to cycle, and particularly outside the city as well, looking at other areas. The thing that always amazes me is that we think of Cambridge as being very active travel friendly, and it is, then most people then assume it would be South Cams as the next, you know, district that we have with the most active travel. It's not, it's Fenland, which when you look at people in Fenland, say, well, we couldn't possibly walk or cycle in Fenland, you know, you need to drive in Fenland. But actually, if you look at the numbers, Fenland has the second highest rate of active travel.
12: Well, it's got a concentration of population because, I don't know, Chatteris, Wisbeach, March, Whittlesea, they've got most of the population, but it's still got plenty of challenges there.
14: Oh, it definitely has challenges, and that's the whole point to it, that in Fenland, a lot of people are essentially forced to active travel, often because of deprivation and being unable to afford a car. And because of the way that things have been thought before, where it's not an active travel place, the infrastructure didn't go in. So therefore, we've also been looking at, you know, those areas where we can help people that are, you know, walking and cycling, either by choice or because out of necessity, and making sure that those journeys are safe and that we can do that. And I mean,
12: a lot of journeys to schools, because in the old days the county council was responsible for them, but there's still a particular lot of work goes on to the sort of school streets and active travel there.
14: Definitely, school streets has been one of our most kind of popular successful projects, and we're looking at going further with that, which is, for those that don't know, school streets is where you take the area immediately surrounding a school and close it to motor traffic just for the kind of little bit in the morning where people are dropping off and picking up, which gives you that really safe environment where kids can go drop off and pick up. And
12: encourages the parents as well.
14: Because
12: if you go around the country and you actually think, oh, I'm coming up to a school, it isn't just the 20 mile an hour, it's the queue of turning around traffic. Yeah.
14: Well, I mean, I'm a dad myself to a daughter that goes to a school which has a school street. And actually, it does really help with mindset change. I mean, there have been times where it's been hammering it down with rain, and perhaps previously I would have chosen to drive to pick my daughter up. Actually, you know what? The school street's meant that I've walked or cycled, and that's the far better
12: thing
14: to do.
12: It's only rain.
14: Skin's waterproof, as I've always been told. So doing that's really important. But I was looking at some data in advance of this one. In the last 5 years, if we look at the number of people that have been killed or seriously injured in Cambridge City, if we look at those stats, it's 166 cyclists have been killed or seriously injured in Cambridge.
12: It is serious. I mean, if you follow the newspapers, it's sad, but it's so frequent.
14: And it is, particularly in the city, it is one of those things that we really need to focus on, because outside of the city, actually a lot of the KSIs are led by drivers. In the city, it is predominantly cyclists that are being killed or seriously injured. So in 5 years, the numbers I looked up was 166 cyclists, 54 motorists, 46 motorbikes and 46 pedestrians. So if you look at that, that is really dominated by bikes. And so that is where we have been trying to do a lot of work on safety. We've recently started, as I'm sure some of you have seen, our Close Pass campaign, which is the highway code recently changed to give cyclists a bit more room as you pass them. So we've started a campaign to try and remind people of that, where you're in close together.
12: Are the police helping you? Because they're a bit sporadic, but they have at times had quite an impact on that. Are they around at the moment?
14: I'm hoping the police are always around in our city and helping and doing things.
12: But actually taking East Road or taking a main thoroughfare and...
14: Road is a different, interesting one as well. Yeah. A lot of the problems on East Road is actually caused by, you know, pavement parking, and that you see that the cycle lanes there, the advisory cycle lanes are being blocked, and that forces then cyclists to go out into the road. Same with pedestrians. So I think there are some things that we are looking at for East Road. There's currently looking at whether we could perhaps introduce a red route there to prevent stopping for certain hours of the day, because I think that road in itself, I mean, if you look at our statistics, that whole road between the kind of Newmarket Road roundabout and the Trumpington Road mini roundabouts at the other end, pretty much every single junction on that is on our accident cluster site list as being one of the most dangerous junctions in the entire county. So there are a lot of those that we need to be looking at. Obviously Mill Road Road historically had a lot of accident cluster spots on it, and that's where the restriction of the bridge will hopefully be helping to improve safety there, and has been one of the controversial but hopefully highly successful things.
12: It's got to have a benefit, yes.
14: It does. I mean, what's important with Mill Road now is, and I'm sure we can get onto this later, is making sure that we do sit down and have those designs to make sure that Mill Road works for everybody. I'm really excited that we've got some co-design meetings starting later in the year, which will get everyone around a table, hopefully, to be able to go, how can we place make Mill Road? How can we make Mill Road a place that works for everyone, works for the businesses, works for the people visiting, works for the people living there, so that it can really be a friendly spot in the city? And that's what we all really need to be encouraged to, like working together, living together, not being cyclist versus driver, but actually being, how can we all end up with a better life?
12: It's the joint committee back, because it was a forum on issues which gave a voice to drivers as well as cyclists, but it meant that there was a public discussion before changes or action.
14: So we do now have the Cambridgeshire Joint Area Committee, or CJAC, which is back up and running. If I'm being honest with you, I don't think it's achieved as much as it could have done. It seems to have become a little bit of a forum for talking about traffic regulation orders, where I think where that is most powerful is where you get city and county things coming together and looking at those things.
12: Yeah.
14: And Mill Road would be a good example of that. You know, the city could bring its placemaking skills with the county bringing its highway skills, and then the public being able to interact with that as well. So I think
12: there's some
14: work to be done.
12: There's
14: work to be done on the Joint Area Committee, that's for
12: All
14: sure.
12: Right. All right. Thanks, Alex. And last but not least, Elisa, who has been chair of the Greater Cambridge Partnership, and it's had over its time a £500 million budget, and it's still running till 2030, so there's still several years of important work. And you're also a county councillor for King's Hedges, which has itself got some active travel challenges. So, Elisa, your take, including from chairing the GCP and now being on its joint assembly.
15: So one of the things, thank you, Lewis, for having me. It's great to be here. One of the things that has absolutely dominated my time as chair of GCP was the discussions around growth in Cambridge and Greater Cambridge, because obviously all of that we have discussed in the last few minutes with Anna and Alex is underpinned by the fact that it was decided a long time ago and it was planned for that Cambridge and Greater Cambridge would grow significantly over the lifetime of the GCP and the city deal. And this growth obviously comes with some serious transport challenges, because there is absolutely no way that you can manage the kind of growth that we're experiencing without an increase in cycling and an increase in mass transport. Those are the two big things that the GCP has been focusing on before my time, during my time, and hopefully now. We are in its final 5 years, so this means delivery. It means a lot of the stuff that we worked on now just needs to be built. Some of it is really big. And
12: so what would you list as the things you want to see completed in the next 4 years?
15: So the big GCP plan started before my time with the four big routes into Cambridge from the four cardinal points, so to say. This has evolved over the time that we were there. Obviously, there have been challenges, budgetary challenges. Obviously, the £500 million were given in 2014.
12: Yeah, life has got more expensive.
15: They wouldn't be worth the same now, unfortunately. But during my time as chair of GCP, we refined the plan in order to make sure that the three key busways, so that's from the south, this is called CSET, that goes, you know, through the Babraham campus and into Cambridge South and the biomedical campus, Waterbeach to Cambridge, so from the north and from the big growth cluster, the big Waterbeach new town.
12: And the movement of the station.
15: And the movement of the station and the accommodation of the travel hub. And from the west, so Camborne to Cambridge and into West Cambridge, big West Cambridge and the biomedical campus, the two biggest growth workplace settings in the city. And there is just no way that with all those jobs you can accommodate everyone driving to them. It just wasn't going to happen, and it isn't going to happen. And in fact, if you speak to the people who are there now in the biomedical campus, such as AstraZeneca, the challenges they have in getting their employees on site, because there's one junction serving the entire of the biomedical campus, and it's incredibly difficult. Also, given the traffic generated by Addenbrookes, which is also in the process of trying to move, because the site has outlived the capacity that it's got. It's currently, Addenbrookes is serving something like three times what the maximum capacity that was planned. So you have to move it somewhere nearby where it's going to be able to accommodate all
16: the
15: patients.
16: That's going to be an interesting move.
15: It is going to be an interesting move, and hopefully we won't see any more of those news stories with people driving there and giving birth on the junction because they're stuck. And all of those challenges, it was a big part of what the GCP was brought in to do, was to solve those challenges and making sure that you get people onto mass transport. At the moment there are... the numbers escape me, but the only real way in which you can commute from Camborne into West Cambridge is by car, and the times on the A428 are absolutely insane. And that is creating a challenge, not just for people going there to work, but for children getting to school. And Camborne Village College and all these places which are... experiencing quite a lot of challenges, because if you don't have somebody giving you a lift and the ability to sit in traffic, sometimes for 3 hours round trip to get to school, you just
16: looking at the educational opportunities. So looking at cycling, what would you say would be the signal achievement so far and what's still to come?
15: So that's mass transport, which I've spoken about for a bit because it is really important and you have to not forget it. On the other side of mass transport, you've got cycling.
16: And along each route, there's been the cycleways.
15: Yeah. And the busways, you know, the St Ives busway was built with a maintenance track, which became probably one of our most used cycling routes. By accident, because it wasn't intended for cyclists.
13: I think we campaigned now, to get it surfaced, so that was
15: absolutely. But now, you know, that was, I mean, it was before my time, but we got there. I like to think of by accident, but in the sense that it wasn't designed like that. These busways will be designed like that. They're active travel routes, segregated, properly signed, the right width, so you don't, 10 years down the line, get in trouble with the HSE for not having... fences, etc., etc. And you design it like that, and it's very, very important because obviously, you know, it creates opportunities for people to do the same journeys by bike, because when the infrastructure's there, I've discovered it myself, you can go longer without it being a problem. I now cycle places that I never thought 10 years ago when I arrived that I would do, because it was too difficult and the miles felt longer. They feel shorter now. I can go to Waterbeach by bike. If you'd asked me 10 years ago, I'd have laughed in your face. But you can now because of the greenways. Because the other thing that the GCP has put in place and is putting in place is about 150, 200 kilometres of cycle routes.
16: How many villages roughly will it connect
15: many.
16: To?
15: Many.
16: Because I think originally there was talk about linking up to 48 villages.
15: Yeah, that sounds about right. And these are places, again, that if you look on the map, you would think totally impossible for anyone who lives there to cycle into Cambridge. I mean, maybe if you're an athlete. But no, if you put the right infrastructure down, people will do it. And there was a massive outcry for these things. And these haven't happened by accident. They've happened because people have been asking for a very long time. And now we can deliver them. And it shows you the importance of having that provision, which is, you know, I'm a big believer in build it and they will come. They came. On the Chisholm Trail, they came. On the St Ives Busway, they came. It's an incredibly busy route.
16: Well, it happened, you know, when motorways were built. So if you build a decent cycleway...
15: Absolutely. And it does... It's the key in resolving this issue, because if you've got... We've talked about Cambridge growing. Cambridge isn't growing just itself. It doesn't exist by itself. Cambridge is entirely dependent on a very large travel-to-work area. And it has space challenges. I mean, one of the problems we might be coming on to talk about later with road maintenance is that a lot of our roads are not designed for the amount of traffic that they get. They get used and... used through too much and too quickly, and you absolutely have to make sure that all these people that are coming in to Cambridge every day to do the vital jobs that we all need to be done, they come to teach our kids, they come to stack our supermarket shelves, they come and do all these things, and they all have the space to come, because if we can't do that, then Cambridge will fall apart. So as many of these people as possible need to come in ways other than by car, because there is no space.
16: Thank you. So each of you's had a say there. You're listening to Cambridge Radio, Cambridge Challenges programme, and we're focusing this month on cycling, a key issue. Cambridge. So we've heard there three contributions, and that gives us a good summary of where we've been. Where are we going? Anna, you and your very effective team respond to multiple strategies, and you are very good at following it up. Where would you say you're going to focus some of the effort in terms of, particularly on capital investment, that would make a mode shift difference?
13: Well, I think some of the key things we're looking at the moment, we have a draft local plan. So that's setting out where development's going to happen and what type of development. And then we are awaiting a public consultation on the Greater Cambridge Transport Strategy, which is, again, looking at what is the strategy for this whole city and the wider region as well, considering the travel to work area. That is going to work with that local plan and that growing region. Because I think if you look back at past transport strategies and past local plans, we haven't actually delivered on what we needed.
16: It's often catch up. I mean, sometimes the homes have been built and then the promise was made.
13: Yeah, and I think sometimes, you know, it's maybe the easy little cycle links that have been delivered, and we need, for both cycling and wider sustainable transport, we need to look at that whole network and holistically how does it fit in, and rather than sort of how does this fit round existing motor traffic routes, what if we flipped that and we thought, what does a livable city look like? What does a thriving city that's good for business and residents look like? Start with public space, start with greenery and what's needed to tackle climate change, start with walking, cycling, public transport, and then where does the motor traffic routes we need fit in? So I think we...
16: What would be some of the gaps that you'd say, you know, if I had £50 million or 15, which links would you focus, or which investment would you and the cycling campaign think needs to take priority?
13: I think there are already a lot of reports out there on the shelves. So yeah. The Greater Cambridge Partnership did a project called Cycling Plus, and they looked at some of the key routes, and some of those were in the city, some were outside. So, for example, Butt Lane between Histon and Milton was one of them. Lots of routes in the city.
16: It's a very wiggly and thin and poor road, really.
13: Yeah, yeah. And there are a lot of people in children in Milton who go to school at Impington Village College, and it's just, their parents don't feel that's safe enough at the moment. No. You know, they've got a bus, as Alex will come on to, all of these buses have to be provided from taxpayers' money from the county council, and you know, the more we can enable people to safely walk and cycle to school themselves, and then give that independence as well for, you know, after school clubs or things before school, music
16: so
13: lessons.
16: It's thinking about the mobility, particularly of younger people, because the chauffeur may not always be available, and it's much better for them if they do cycle more.
13: Yeah, and there's affordability as well, actually. I mean, within Cambridge, I think it's around a third of homes don't have a car, and if you look at sort of single parent families, that's even higher. So it's how can we create a city region that works for everybody, and you don't have to own a car, you know, you can choose to, but actually you can still have a really good life without a car. And so that's, yeah, both walking routes, cycling routes, and the public transport and the mass transport. But also, as Elisa touched on, it's we actually need this for businesses, we need this to work. I mean, at the moment, talking to, for example, the chief executive Innovate Cambridge, she's saying that, you know, she'll put a post on LinkedIn about how wonderful, you know, she wants to bring investment to Cambridge, and many people are saying, you know, it's unaffordable, it's like you have to live very far away, it's congested, it's kind of actually putting people off from living here, so we want to
16: and it's the quality of life for those of us who've lived here for a long time, and
13: yes,
16: the benefit,
13: yes,
16: to them.
13: Both.
16: Alex, if you had a chunk of money, or if you're looking at the improvement plan that the county's got, some of the changes aren't massive cost, but some do cost. Where would you put the million or the money? Where do you think the improvements are going to occur in the next 5 years?
14: Oh, now that is a good question, Lewis. I mean,
16: well,
14: the question
16: you're
14: is,
16: in charge.
14: No. And I think the slight issue here as well, as we have, is that Cambridge City has the highest rates of cycling, but actually probably costs the most for improvement. So actually, if you really look across the entire county where you're spending your money, actually there are other areas where you can put that money and perhaps get a slightly better benefit, even though I wouldn't like to say that myself.
16: Well, how are you going to balance it out? Because I appreciate that in all of the challenges, it's difficult to say where. And you've got a lot of people, including your councillor group, who will all say that their area deserves it most. What would be the bit that you would focus on in Cambridge or South Cambridgeshire?
14: I think in Cambridge, there are the big pieces, the big junctions, all of those sorts of things. We know there are so many of our big junctions, but those are incredibly difficult to do, not just for the financial purposes, but also the disruption on the city. And they need a much bigger plan, if that makes sense. And that's why the transport strategy is going to be so crucial in that, in re-envisioning how our roads work and how that happens. But also, I think there's a lot in Cambridge City that's the day-to-day stuff. It's those barriers. I mean, how long have we been trying to say the Chisholm Trail, the two little barriers that stop you cycling down the Chisholm Trail, that's and you know the bridge, that have now gone and we've finally managed to get rid of them. It's taken, you know, so much work from so many of us, that just actually some of those little things make a really big difference to people's day-to-day lives. Closing those small little gaps in active travel, you know, where you can't quite get between them. We've got the Chisholm Trail Phase 2 part, which stops at Clifton Road rather than actually stopping at Hill Road, where the other cycle routes are. So actually, I think if you look at people, the stats are when we did it, that 60% of people, I think, in the cycling improvements, what they're wanting is a joined up network. And I think that's so important. It's not necessarily the really big things. It's actually making sure people can use it all the way and goes all the way. Outside of the city, though, we're now looking at things like quiet lanes, which are roads that, instead of having, you know, a huge big spend on a big, you know, active travel infrastructure, can you actually just make a road that we already have for not a huge amount of money, much more friendly to active travel, and designate it as a place that is more designed for cycling.
16: So you can actually migrate some of the cars onto a different route.
14: Yeah, exactly. You reduce down the speed, you make clear that it is a place for all, and you design them as routes that people can take. So there's, in Norfolk, they've had quite a lot of success with this, where they haven't been necessarily able to do a lot of the big active travel infrastructure that we've been able to do in Cambridge, but it allows you kind of that other way of being able to have improvements there. So there's a lot of different things we can do. Going back to it, though, I think the really big piece of work that needs to be done is that transport strategy. So the 2014 transport strategy actually had a really great vision for Cambridge, and I think what's going to be crucial is that we have that. I mean, I don't know, I actually just pulled it up. Do you want me to read out the revision for Cambridge in 2014? Because it was like the paragraph, it was quite powerful, and I don't think we've quite got there, but I really hope we have the same vision this time around.
16: Yeah. And funding, and the fact that even with all of this reorganisation that's planned, we're going to still have a combined authority, which is going to be the gateway for a lot of that funding. In discussions with the mayor and looking at what sometimes limited in terms of the money that's available, how do you and your team at the county council try and get the best deal for cyclists?
14: Yeah, so recently the government came up with Active Travel England, which is great that they've finally actually taken active travel and thought of it as a separate entity.
16: And a budget. Yeah.
14: And a budget item. For so long there had been no budgets really associated with it, and we can come on to active travel maintenance budgets in a little bit, because that's a whole different story. But it's great to see that we now have that Active Travel England that's able to push for things. They've rated different areas, and I'm really pleased to see that in Cambridgeshire, we're able to get active travel rating 3, which is actually the highest of any local authority. And what that comes with is extra funding. So actually, I mean, I often get people to say to me, you know, why are you spending the money on active travel? Why are you not spending it on fixing potholes? Actually, a lot of the money we get for active travel comes directly from Active Travel England. And I'm really pleased we've got 14 million over the next 4 years to be delivering active travel routes, which I think is really crucial. It's also crucial to have the revenue money, so that's the day-to-day spending, which is always so hard to come up with, that will help enable all of this spending. It will help enable our offices. It helps enable some of our programs, of be it school streets, be it, you know, adult cycle improvements, be it Dr. Bike, all those other things that help people do it. It's really crucial to have that money. But we do need the combined authority to be working with us to make sure that we are maximising that and that we, you know, go up those ratings even further. I would like to see us keep going and get more and more.
16: You have to get Paul Bristow to be as positive about cycling as he is about the cars.
14: Well, Paul Bristow talks the talk sometimes on Active Travel. We just need to make sure he'll walk the walk and actually start delivering it. And that's often the challenge. It's very easy for us politicians to talk about things. Actually delivering it and making meaningful differences, that's the thing that's slightly more challenging.
16: Well, he's certainly got to listen because he is the conduit for quite a lot of the funding. Elisa, you've talked quite a bit there about how much is underway. What for you would be the where you'd spend the money, or are there parts of the city, Cambridge, that you think deserve a better deal on cycling?
15: So number one, I think one of the biggest focuses in terms of how you make the entire network work a bit better is all about connectivity, because it's great to develop the nice things, the scheme that goes from point A to point B, but far too many of those, you know, once you've gone along the lovely scheme, and this is true of Milton Road, it's true of Chisholm Trail.
16: Yeah.
15: And, you know, I love the Chisholm Trail. The Chisholm Trail changed my life. But, you know, you cycle the length of it and you get dumped onto Coldham's Lane, which is very scary, busy road. And, you know, if you're lucky enough to have to turn left onto the teeny tiny, absolutely minuscule advisory cycle lane that is there, that's okay. If you're trying to go straight or turn right, you know, you have to try and find ways to do that.
16: Well, there's a bit
15: really
16: of navigation through yeah. Romsey, but it's not.
15: Well, there
16: it's
15: is,
16: not.
15: But it's not. There's nothing there to help you anymore. And obviously yeah. that's the big part of the stage two, which hopefully will come. Similarly, you know, you get down this lovely infrastructure we've now got on Milton Road, you get onto Mitcham's Corner, which is still a little bit of a puzzle to figure out sometimes if you're trying to go. And some of it is just the way it was built, the way it was designed. I mean, nobody's suggesting that there would ever be enough money to sort of, or that you would even want to raise it and build something that actually makes sense. But, you know, you can do a lot to actually assist people to navigate around it without needing to put themselves in the way of cars, which is what the problem is, because when you feel like you're putting yourself in the way of a car, it stops you wanting to do it, because it feels very dangerous.
16: And you wouldn't let your children go down.
15: And you wouldn't let your children do it themselves, because, you know, all it takes is just a very unfortunate moment of not seeing them.
14: I would push back and say we do have a, I mean, myself included, if you go to any of the schools, the kids do it, and that's the fundamental problem. They do, and therefore we need to help them make that safe.
15: Well, you do, absolutely, but that's the thing. I mean, at the moment, you do have a lot of these places where the straight bit has been done, then the straight bit on the other side has been done, but you need to sort out the link. You also need to make sure that all these travel hubs that we have are actual travel hubs, by which we mean all our railway stations and our park and ride sites are connected, so that you can actually go from one place to the other without worrying about the last bit or whether there is a connection to the other bit that you need to use. Whether your car indeed or your bike can be parked without too much risk, and that navigation is there so you know where you're going. So the managing of those connections is going to be very important.

0: would actually persuade some of the drivers to change.
1: We talked before about some of the protected routes and some of the Dutch style infrastructure, but actually we can achieve lots both at lower cost and quicker if we can reduce traffic. You know, the two things that help to make better cycling on roads that exist is to reduce the traffic volumes and to reduce the speeds. And the County Council have done a lot on 20-mile-an-hour zones. We can do even more on that to make not just Cambridge, but villages around Cambridge and across Cambridge are safer. But yes, within the city, we do need to reduce traffic volumes.
0: Well, we've had 20-mile-an-hour for a while, but it probably needs quite a bit of on-road 20-mile-an-hour signs, but it could do with
2: not
0: more.
2: Not some of our more main roads. And you look at that East Road that we were talking about earlier, look at Gonville Place, that's all 30 miles an hour. So you look at Coldham's Lane that you were talking about with those advisory cycle lanes, that's still 30 miles an hour.
0: Yeah, so there are some, but clearly some of the ones in the centre are so overloaded that they don't have the same kind of speed that you might have on some of the
2: ones, right? If you look at the 20 miles an hour in Cambridge, they're the side streets, which are the ones that nobody was really doing more than 20 anyway. The difficult bit now is, you know, looking at some of those slightly more main roads and going, can we reduce down the speeds of those? Because those are often the ones where we see the most accidents.
0: But we've got 20 on roads like Arbury Road, so we could do similar. You can't just do it by putting up signs. There's got to be engineering of the road.
2: Well, yes. The stats on that show, if you just put up a sign, you get on average about a 3 mile an hour reduction in speed, which leads to a 6% reduction in casualties. So actually just putting up the signs, I know it's not what we want to do and it's nowhere near the same benefit as, you know, actually really having proper enforcement, but 6% less people killed or seriously injured, that's still 6% of people that are having their lives not affected by being hurt on our road. So it is still something that's important to do, and it's the thing that I always slightly push back on people that say we need enforcement. It's like, actually, any reduction in speed, even if it's people going from 35 to 25, that's still a massive road safety improvement, even if they're not doing exactly 20 every time.
0: Yeah, and not just the residential streets.
2: Exactly. It needs to be those ones where there are accidents, where you've got, I mean, the numbers on this are really key, that if you end up with those faster speeds, the likelihood of actually being seriously injured is far more. It's where you've got people coming into conflict with each other.
0: It's horrendous.
2: It is. And so actually, we were talking about Coldham's Lane earlier, Elisa. I used to live on Coldham's Lane. I'll never forget looking out of my office window one day and seeing a driver come down at 30 miles an hour career into a cycle lane and take two young female cyclists completely out, seeing them flip over the top. It was absolutely horrendous, having to go and give first aid to a woman who had an open fracture to the leg. And it just shows what those speeds can do and what an effect in an instant you can have on someone's lives. And therefore, if you can reduce those down even a little bit, it can have a real marked improvement.
3: It makes a difference to space management as well, because if you think of those places, Arbury Road, Mill Road, the problem they have is that they're so narrow. They're too narrow for the amount of traffic that they're getting. So you need to do something about that, because obviously if I'm cycling and I keep to the side of the road, and the side of the road is often the bit that is least maintained. So where it joins with the pavement, there is often crack, there is often a little bit of disjoint, you know. You end in there with your wheel, you fall off your bike. That's the only times I've ever fallen off my bike. I've never been hit, thank goodness. Actually once, but it doesn't matter. But most of the times I've fallen off my bike is because I've ended up in one of those places by the drainage of the road.
0: You've brought us on to our last subject.
3: There you go. So but that does mean that the cars that are going next to you, they need to go slower.
0: So, I mean, I experienced a serious road accident because of a hole that may not have been noticed, really. I think it had been reported a couple of times. There's a big debate about potholes, and there's a debate about how much money it needs and what's going to happen next. It is inevitably a huge risk for cyclists because they haven't got that metal box to protect them. I'm not trying to leave motorists behind, because bursting a tire or having to replace springs in sequence around is a cost. It's not simple, and you've carried that responsibility for 4 years, Alex. What on potholes and on the state of the roads, given how much it matters to cyclists, needs to be the priority, and how much can we see from the extra investment that you've secured for the next couple of years?
2: Yeah, I mean, so there's an awful lot to say on this one, and I could probably talk for about an hour on potholes
0: alone.
2: Well,
0: we might have 10 minutes.
2: I don't think we have time for that, but there are a few key things. I mean, I'm going to get this off my chest. I'm slightly frustrated that

0: We had the roads minister come the other day, and unfortunately ended up being a photo op with some other politicians rather than a serious talk, because there are really challenges that we do face here. We have got extra funding from DfT now, a little bit more, it's an extra million this year, but we face the fact that DfT gives us £31.3 million a year to maintain our roads. Their own funding formula shows that we need about £58.3 million. So that is, you know, only just over half what we actually need. We're facing an £800 million backlog in highways maintenance across the entire county.
1: Does that require a larger chunk of it to be more significant jobs? Because if I look down Mill Road or some of the roads that come off it, there's a lot of black squares. Some of them are quite small, some of them are a bit bigger. I appreciate that that's an effort and it does help, but the state of the roads and the under levels of the road being so damaged, and it doesn't help, and I'm not going to be able to come up with a magic solution because you can do only fewer of those, but is there a way of using the money differently?
0: It is really important to say that of the money that we get, only a very small portion of it actually goes on fixing potholes. The rest of it goes on trying to prevent potholes, and that's, you're exactly right, preventing potholes is the solution here. You need to resurface a road on average every 20 years, surface treat it every sort of 10 years, but resurface every 20 years. The British Asphalt Association the other day actually put together a study of the average age of a local road across the UK. Can you guess how old they think the average road is across the UK?
1: Local road. 80?
0: 97, I believe it was. So that goes some way to show that this isn't a Cambridge or Cambridgeshire problem. It is a national level issue that we have not been putting in enough money over a long period of time doing that preventative maintenance. And that's the real key to this, is the preventative maintenance, making sure that we're doing that. But that is obviously expensive. It's about £500,000 a mile to resurface a road. And if you look at that budget that I just said, that, you know, £58 million,
1: not many roads.
0: Doesn't go very far when we've got 4,000 kilometres worth of road. However, you make a really good point on active travel, and that's something that we have been doing an awful lot of work on. Firstly, again, we get given money based on the total length of road we have. Not included in that is active travel routes. So we don't.
1: And the density of usage of the Cambridge roads.
0: No, or the soil affected roads that we have in Fenland that cost five times as much to maintain. But none of that is factoring. But all of our cycle routes that we're building, those new dedicated cycle routes, they don't get maintenance money from central government to be able to help maintain them, which is frankly ridiculous when we've got a government that's trying to encourage people to do active travel. To give us no money for that is silly. Secondly, if you look at the way that roads are maintained historically, they've always been looked at how they impact a car, if that makes sense. So you end up with, you know, your major A roads, and we have the way that we treat potholes is by what's known as intervention criteria. So it's, you know, if a pothole is a certain size on a certain level of road, we will fill it within a certain period of time or whatever. But that's always been looked at in terms of how a road acts on a car, not how it acts on an active travel user and which parts of the road that they use. So we see, I mean, we're on Guaide Street right now, right? Guaide Street is a really minor road for cars. It's got a modal filter in it. But
1: It's actually in a good state compared to many roads.
0: Yeah, I mean, but if you look at it in terms of active travel use, it's really high from an active travel route. Yeah. You'd probably class it almost as a main road
1: it from is.
0: An active
1: it, travel It's a great route from the station.
0: Exactly. So therefore, one of the things we've been doing is going, can we actually come up with not just a road hierarchy for drivers, but a road hierarchy for active travel users, and make sure those routes that are actually main roads for active travel users get the same level of intervention.
1: But do they get a fair share of the overall? I appreciate that you need to target money that you're getting specifically for those routes, but are you in a position to give cyclists a better deal in the city by putting more of the general pot in?
0: Well, so hang on, there's a few different bits to unpack here. Firstly, so those filling the potholes, we need to make sure we're also filling the right potholes for cyclists. I think we all know, if you're a cyclist, you know that a crack that's going in the direction of the road, a linear crack can be deadly. You get a wheel stuck in it and you fall over, you know, it could drain. Whereas actually, some of those cracks won't affect drivers in the same way, so they're not normally graded.
1: They wouldn't even notice them.
0: Exactly. So we need to make sure we've got the right kind of intervention levels for the right users in the right place. You know, again, for a cyclist, if it's on one of the main roads, a crack in the middle of the road, they're not going to be cycling in the middle of the road. They're going to be, as Elisa said, by the gutter. And so therefore, cracks at that point are the deadly ones that we need to be focusing on.
1: So that first half a metre.
0: Yeah, exactly. The cycle desire line, we call it. The same way that, you know, when you're turning, there's a cycle desire line, so you need it to be there. So that's one of of the big pieces of work we're doing now. We've defined the network for cyclists. We're now looking at what is the right criteria for them to make sure that we actually are doing the right repairs in the right place to the right people. Then your other point about actually making sure we're doing the right kind of preventative maintenance, that's really important as well. It's one of, and again, another big thing that we've been working on is how do you prioritise maintenance? You've got this big pot of money, well, it's not that big, but it is a sensible amount of money. How do you spend that in the best possible way for the best possible users? And historically, across the county council, that was always done on, you know, essentially who was shouting the loudest, who was really getting in contact, and that's how it would be prioritised.
1: And it wasn't given much to the city under the previous administration because it was allocated, my understanding, on per kilometre, which is very different, albeit some of the rural roads have got some problems.
0: Yeah, well, so it's per kilometre per resident. So the city actually per kilometre does better than amount of money than other areas, but per resident it does really badly. But
1: yeah.
0: Anyway,
1: that's the point. Yeah.
0: We now have a much better prioritisation criteria that factors in, you know, how important a road is, what its level of usage is, what its level of usage for active travel users are, you know, all of those different car, pedestrian factors.
1: But you need more money.
0: Oh, we always need more money. I mean, the other funny thing about Cambridge City when it comes to road maintenance compared to other areas is that actually, the main roads in Cambridge City are the ones that aren't in a very good shape. If you go to other areas, often the main roads are in good shape. It's the small drove roads that are in bad shape. Across Cambridge City, and I know we have examples where this isn't the case, but the side streets, as you mentioned, Guardia, are actually often in better state than the main roads.
1: There are some poor main roads, yeah.
0: A lot of that comes down to traffic management and being able to close a road. And this year, we're trying to do a really big push, actually, on going to be redoing some of those main roads, those, you know, the likes of Hills Road that really needs some intervention. Trumpington Road, some of those ones, because we just need to get those done.
1: And they have high cycling volumes.
0: They do. And yeah. I mean, Hills Road in particular has been really frustrating because the GCP has a scheme there and we've kind of been holding off a bit waiting for that scheme, but they've now just got to the point where we need to be resurfacing those and getting to them.
1: Making it safer.
0: Safe for all of us. I mean, I think anyone that's cycled from town to the station will have come across all the potholes and the horrible bit of road surface near the station, and it just desperately needs to be resurfaced.
2: Yeah.
0: And
2: certainly one of the things that I would suggest needs to be factored in as well. All of this is absolutely fine, but when you're carrying out a repair, you're on site and you're doing it, it really does need to be done to standard, and it really just needs to be done with a mind to how soon is this going to reopen again, because the amount of potholes that you see that are filled, and they're filled right in the middle with this lovely very large network of little cracks around them. How soon is that going to give way again?
0: Oh, Elisa, you know how much work has been... You were in the administration.
2: Exactly.
0: You know how much work has been done.
2: Exactly how it works.
0: So we are actually making a lot of progress on that now. And I know it doesn't look like it, but our latest highways asset management strategy now has things in it that we will be trying to prevent pothole quilts. Unfortunately, some of the way our highways contract, which was written 10 years ago... makes it a lot harder
1: to
0: order.
1: So the contract isn't great.
0: The contract is up next year.
2: We are going to need to do some work on
1: that. Can we talk to the woman in the middle here? And that's Anna. We've come to a natural last comment. So, but your take on what we've discussed, but particularly on that theme that we've just been covering.
3: Well, I was wondering if we could pick up on how long things take and whether that's a local issue or a national issue, because, you know, again, I mean, you were mentioning Milan, but, you know, if we look overseas, if we look at Ghent, the way that they really increase cycling through having a what they call a circulation plan, so kind of, again, special networks for cycling and public transport. And, you know, they delivered that in a weekend. If we look at Seville and they rolled out and massively increased cycling, and, you know, they did that. I've got here 50 miles of cycle infrastructure in less than 2 years, whereas in our area, the greenways, that was started work in 2016. We're 10 years on, you know, we've got bits, but they're not as far developed as they should be.
1: There's an awful lot of talking going on.
3: Yes, and then we do have all of this kind of repair work, which is then delaying the next corridors. You know, where's Maddingley Road? Where's some of these other corridors we need? So how do we get things moving quicker?
1: Okay. I'm sure we'll hear more from the cycling campaign, and clearly, yeah, sometimes things do take long. They take a frustratingly long time, and we go through a winter where the decision is wisely made that it needs to be fixed when the weather's got a bit better, but it's a long, it can take a while.
3: But the growth doesn't stop. So, you know, the challenges...
1: The growth
3: are,
1: doesn't
3: know,
1: stop.
3: And climate change is...
1: And it's good to hear that the advocacy will be so effective in the next 10 years as it has been in the last. So we've had a good discussion, and I'm grateful to our three guests, Alex Beckett, Anna Williams and Elisa Machini. So we've heard from both two county councillors and the cycling campaign. We're talking about something that really matters, and it matters that it's safe, it matters that our children and grandchildren can use bikes, it matters that we switch more people from cars. So there's then a lot of execution work, and there's still a bid to be made for government for an active city like ours to get more money simply to keep the road system safe. So thank you, Alex and Anna.
3: Thank you.
1: And Elisa. This will be going online and downloadable along with the other Cambridge Challengers programmes. Listen in, and I'm sure we'll come back to cycling again before too long.

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1: Say hello to Wello.
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8: From the Sky News Centre at 1. The Education Secretary's insisted it's not the time for a leadership change, despite a Labour MP vowing to oust Sir Keir Starmer. Catherine West says she'll trigger the process tomorrow after what she calls apocalyptic election results this week. She's urged the Cabinet to pick a replacement today. Fellow Labour MP Richard Burgon also wants the PM replaced, but says there should be no shortcuts.
9: We can only do this once. We can't end up like the Conservatives, changing leader again and again and again. And that's why we need a proper, full democratic process, not some sort of palace coup or coronation rushed through in a matter of days.
8: The first chartered flight of passengers from a hantavirus-hit cruise ship has set off. The Spanish nationals are being flown to Madrid after the MV Honduras docked in a port in Tenerife earlier this morning. Britons on board the vessel will eventually head home to isolate at a hospital on the Wirral. Spain's health minister, Monica Garcia, has this update.
10: A member of the Ministry of Health has board to assess the passengers. All the passengers are asymptomatic. They have confirmed this issue. This unprecedented operation is going as planned.
8: Faith groups, business leaders and sporting bodies are among those who've signed an open letter of support to the Jewish community. Thousands of people are expected to rally outside Downing Street this afternoon to call out anti-Semitism. At least 15 people have been taken to hospital after a boat explosion in Florida. It's not known what caused the blast at a popular tourist destination near Miami Beach. It's 1-1 going into the second half of the Old Firm derby between Celtic and Rangers at Parkhead. The host Noah Wynn would take them to within a point of Scottish Premiership leaders' hearts. And comedian and actor Greg Davis will host the TV BAFTA Awards later. Adolescence is tipped to triumph. The hit shows up for 11 prizes. That's the latest. I'm Fader Silver.
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11: 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I'm Matthew Parrott, and over the next hour, plenty of recommendations for you of live music coming to our area.

It's the Cambridge Gig Show from Cambridge Radio. Thanks for joining us. If this is your first time listening to the programme, what we do is we reflect some of the music from the live artists who are coming to Cambridge or the surrounding area over the coming weeks. We also feature tribute acts as well. And we played you The Jam and The Bitterest Pill to start with today because Bruce Foxton and his all-star band are coming to The Junction on Friday the 12th of June. Of course, Bruce Foxton, the bassist and vocalist and sometimes songwriter for The Jam as well. He's also performed with Stiff Little Fingers. And more recently, since 2007, he's been touring as the band From The Jam, along with ex-Jam drummer Rick Buckler and guitarist vocalist Russell Hastings. But this is a new lineup, Bruce Foxton with his all-star band. And as I said, he'll be at the Cambridge Junction on the 12th of June. We've got some great music coming up for you as always today. We'll play you some Joe Jackson later, Phil Collins. We've got The Editors, Bananarama, Blondie, and a couple from David Bowie coming up very soon as well. But not before we remind you about James Morrison, who is going to be at the Corn Exchange next week.

So James Morrison at the Cambridge Corn Exchange next Monday, the 18th of May. And this tour is all about celebrating the 20th anniversary of his debut album called Undiscovered. Of course, he came to the public's attention back in 2006. That song was released a year later after he'd had big hits with Wonderful World and You Give Me Something. But he'll be playing the whole album as well as some other fan favourites on this set next Monday at the Cambridge Corn Exchange. That's James Morrison. Now, I promised you a couple from David Bowie. Why are we playing David Bowie on the Cambridge Gig Guide? Well, the reason is Absolute Bowie is going to be at the Maltings in Ely on the 5th of June.

0: Oh, good to hear those two again. David Bowie, we played you Boys Keep Swinging from 1979. And we followed that up with Blue Jean from 1984. Blue Jean was on the Tonight album, which followed the massive success with the Modern Love album that had all those big hits like Let's Dance and China Girl on it. Tonight wasn't such a big success for Bowie, but that was a standout song, certainly, Blue Jean. And the reason we played you those two is because Absolute Bowie is coming to the Maltings in Ely on the 5th of June. Don't have too many details about this one, except, of course, it's going to be a fantastic Bowie tribute, playing songs from all different Bowie eras. And if you're a fan, that is one not to miss. Maltings in Ely on the 5th of June. Absolute Bowie. You're listening to the Cambridge Gig Show from Cambridge Radio. I'm Matthew Parrott. We are playing songs to reflect some of the wide variety of live music that we get in our area, both from original artists, and we'll tell you about tribute acts as well. And if you're a fan of Blondie, we've got news of another tribute from them, also coming up in June, also at the Maltings in Ely. And we'll let you know right after we've reminded ourselves of one of their big hits. That's next.
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That's Blondie and Rapture. And quite a historic song, that one. It wasn't the first rap song ever recorded, but it was the first number one hit on the Billboard Hot 100 to feature rap vocals. It was also the first rap-featured video on MTV, and it's regarded as playing a major role in bringing hip-hop into the mainstream. Was a number one in the UK as well in 1981, Blondie and Rapture. And we played you that because Bootleg Blondie are coming to the Maltings in Ely on June the 13th. And they described themselves as the world's number one official Debbie Harry and Blondie tribute band. And they were even thanked on Blondie's 11th studio album, Pollinator. So they've got some close associations with the band. They've also toured with one of the founding members and the drummer of the original Blondie, Clem Burke. And Debbie Harris, who's the lead vocalist, see what they did there? Debbie Harris is said to have the looks, the voice and the attitude of Debbie Harry back in her early days. So should be a good night. June the 13th at the Maltings in Ely, Bootleg Blondie. You're listening to the Cambridge Gig Show. It's where we tell you about live music events, whether they're from original artists or whether they are tribute events, but live events happening in this area over the next few weeks. And we've got an original artist for you now. And, well, someone with a real musical legacy. It's Lulu. She's going to be at the Apex in Bury on the 29th of May. And I'm going to play you the song that she took to Eurovision in 1969. This is Boom Bang A Bang.

It's Lulu and Boom Bang A Bang. So that is the song that it was a co-winner, because in those days they didn't have a way of doing a tiebreaker, and the song received 18 points. But so did Spain's entry, France's entry, and the Netherlands' entry as well. So all four songs shared the win in Madrid in the Eurovision Song Contest in 1969. Boom, bang, a bang. And, well, Lulu was 21 years old when she took that to the Eurovision Song Contest. But she was already well known to the public in the UK, at least, because she'd broken through originally when she was just 18 with the big hit Shout. She had a few other top 10 hits after that. So she was an established artist already, but I'm sure that one did her career no harm as well. She is now 77 years old, and she's going to be at the Apex in Bury, as I said, on the 29th of May, if you want to catch her there. But tickets will be selling fast, no doubt. She's a very popular artist. I saw her once do something, I think it was at Audley End, and she wasn't headlining, but she was one of the warm-up acts, and did an amazing set with so many well-known songs. And great to see that she's still performing. OK, we move from that to Phil Collins, because Seriously Collins is going to be at the Maltings in Ely on the 6th of June. And I thought it would be a good excuse to play you a couple of Phil Collins songs today, starting off with a song that I used to really love from the album No Jacket Required, which was Phil Collins' third studio album. This is beautiful. It's called Long, Long Way to Go.

0: So a couple of songs from Phil Collins. I Missed Again was his second hit, the follow-up to In the Air Tonight. Second hit as a solo artist, at least. And before that, we played you Long, Long Way to Go. And Seriously Collins, that tribute to both the music of Phil Collins and Genesis, is coming to the Maltings in Ely on June the 6th. Another amazing gig, this one, I think, because they're going to pick out highlights from Phil Collins' solo career and some of the big hitters from Genesis as well. So do grab a ticket soon for that one if you are a fan. Maltings in Ely on June the 6th. Seriously, Collins. Although I think, if you do miss it, I think in September, this same act is coming to the Haverhill Arts Centre. But we'll tell you about that a little bit nearer the time on the Cambridge Gig Show. We've still got some great songs to come. We've got some Kinks. We've got The Editors, Bananarama, and some Joe Jackson playing next, because he's going to be at the Corn Exchange.
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Oh, I haven't heard that one for ages. Joe Jackson, and it's Different for Girls. And Joe Jackson will be coming to the Cambridge Corn Exchange on the 1st of October. Yeah, 1st of October, he'll be in town. It's his Hope and Fury tour, where he'll be celebrating the release of his new album, which came out just a bit earlier on this year, only a few weeks ago, in fact. It's called Hope and Fury. But also he's going to be playing some of his amazing work from throughout his career. So Joe Jackson, the Cambridge Corn Exchange on the 1st of October. So sometimes on this programme we like to throw forward and tell you about things which are happening in a few months' time so you can get your tickets in plenty of time. But many of the gigs you can get tickets for quite last minute. And also, if they do sell out, then there's always the ticket resale apps, because there's always somebody on the day who can't make it and wants to pass on their ticket to another fan. We move now to the Kinks, and a tribute to the Kinks at the Apex in Bury on the 4th of June. The band is called Cast Off Kinks, which I think is a great name for a tribute band. The current lineup has Mick Avery, who was a founding member of the band and also the original drummer. Mark Haley, he played keyboards and vocals with the band. Mike Steed on bass and vocals. And what they describe as a very talented and charismatic lead singer, Robin Beebe. So that is the lineup of the Kinks. Let's remind ourselves of their sounds.

0: That's the Kinks and Tired of Waiting, and I'm sure you can expect to hear that one and all their other classic hits. Cast Off Kinks is the name of the tribute band, and they play the Apex in Bury on the 4th of June. Now, we're going to come a little bit more up to date with the Editors next, because Tom Smith, the lead singer with the Editors, is coming to the Cambridge Junction in just a few days' time, on the 17th of May. And he'll be promoting his debut solo album, which is called There's Nothing in the Dark That Isn't There in the Light. But I'm sure he'll play a few Editors songs in the set as well, including this one.
1: One, two, three, four.

the editors and An End Has to Start. That was their sixth top 40 single, which came out in 2007. And we played you that one because Tom Smith, the lead singer of the editors, is coming to the Cambridge Junction on the 17th of May. So not long to wait now for that one. That's almost it from the Cambridge Gig Show for another week. Thanks very much for listening. Don't forget, if you ever miss the programme, then you can listen back to it on our website, cambridge.radio. I'll be back same time next week, though, with some more gig recommendations for you. And I'm going to leave you today with a very special gig to look forward to in the summertime. This is at Audley End in Saffron Walden as part of the Heritage Live Festivals. You can see Bananarama, but not only Bananarama, you can see the Scissor Sisters as well. Bananarama are supporting, but I thought, you know, they had so many hits in their own right, it would be worth featuring one of them on the programme today. So many to choose from, but I have gone for one from 1983. Do you remember Na Na Hey Hey Kiss Him Goodbye?

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9: From the Sky News Centre at 2. Passengers are beginning to be repatriated after being evacuated from the hantavirus-stricken cruise ship in the Canary Islands. Britons will be taken to Merseyside's Arrow Park Hospital, which was used as the UK's initial COVID quarantine site. Virologist Paul Hunter explains what will happen to them there.
10: There are tests you can do to see whether somebody's shedding the virus. Those tests don't become positive until a while before people actually start becoming ill. So at this stage, the most important thing you can do is actually see whether people are ill, whether they've got a fever.
9: A former minister in Sir Keir Starmer's government claims she'll try to oust him tomorrow. Catherine West says disastrous election results for Labour mean the Prime Minister needs to go. She says if members of the Cabinet don't act to trigger a leadership contest, she'll do it herself.
11: This is what I would describe as an electoral emergency. And sadly, the Cabinet have not come out strongly to lead us and to tell us what's coming next.
9: She'd need the support of 80 Labour MPs. An open letter of support to the Jewish community describes anti-Semitism as a problem for all of us to fix. It's been signed by faith groups, business leaders and charities following a spate of recent attacks. There's a reward of up to £20,000 for information about a bomb attack on a police station near Belfast. A hijacked vehicle loaded with a gas canister-type device exploded in Dunmurry 2 weeks ago. In sport, Celtic scored two second-half goals to move a point off the top of the Scottish Premiership with a 3-1 win at home to rivals Rangers in the Old Firm derby. The day's first Premier League games are just getting underway, with Europa League finalist Aston Villa at already relegated Burnley. Conference League trophy hopefuls Crystal Palace are taking on Everton, and Nottingham Forest hosts Newcastle, while strugglers West Ham welcome Arsenal later, aiming to prevent the leaders re-establishing a five-point advantage at the top of the table. That's the latest. I'm Jenny Barsby.
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A very good afternoon from Cambridge Radio, and many thanks to Matthew Parrott with the Cambridge Gig Guide. It's just 3 minutes past 2 p.m. on a Sunday afternoon, and that means it's time once again to check out the 60s scene. My name's John Gannon, and every week at this time, it's my pleasure to play for you a selection of those classic, rare, and forgotten sounds from many of the groups and artists that made the 60s one of the most exciting decades. Now, tracks coming up this week include Johnny Kidd and his Pirates, The Animals, The Marvelettes, Joe Brown and his Brothers, The Young Rascals, Arthur Connolly, Gary Lewis and the Playboys, The Millionaires, and many more besides. In part one, you can catch my one-hit wonder spot and the B-side A-side feature. Part two, you can drop into my guitar twangers corner once again and check out the 60s Top 10 chart, which looks this week at May the 10th, 1965. Okay, let's get the music started this afternoon and get us off to a great start this week. It's Donovan, and he's got his Sunshine Superman.

0: A very warm welcome to the 60 scene this afternoon, getting us off to a great start. Donovan and his Sunshine Superman. That took Donovan into the charts at number 2 in December 1966. Donovan Leitch, he came from Glasgow and he found favour with the hippie movement and was uncomfortably labelled as Britain's answer to Bob Dylan. Not sure about that, but he was adopted by Ready Steady Go and success was assured. And talking of Ready Steady Go, I must just say hi to Mick Taylor. Yes, he's the founder member of the Ready Steady Go website on Facebook. Hi Mick, hope you're keeping well. And we must say happy birthday to Donovan. Donovan is 80 this very day. So Donovan, I do hope you're having a great day today.
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3: This is where the fun begins, with you, the action, and the best music.

Johnny Kidd and the Pirates and Always and Ever. A very low place, number 46 spot for that, in April 1964. And Johnny Kidd was born in Willesden in London and became one of the influential figures in the birth of British rock and roll. And he's backed by his group, the Pirates, and they managed several hits on their own during the beat boom. Johnny Kidd and his Pirates always sounded great, and I always wondered why that never got higher in the charts. Number 46. Okay, a very warm welcome to all you 60s fans this afternoon. Great to have your company. Any new listeners out there, you're very welcome to the show. I certainly hope you're going to stick around and enjoy these wonderful sounds from a classic decade. Yeah, hopefully we'll jog your memory as we go along the way and bring back some good times for you. You're tuned to the best place to be on a Sunday afternoon.

0: A couple of great Sunday tracks. First of all, we had A Sunday Kind of Feeling from Tinglin Mothers Circus. I kid you not. That came out in 1968. And the Tinglin Mothers Circus were a psychedelic quintet who came from New York City and made a rather wonderful sound, but didn't make very many records, unfortunately. But I do like that. And after that, we had Sunday from Tony and the Velvets. That came out in 1962. And Tony and the Velvets were a UK sort of group, popcorn group, and Tony is actually the UK ska artist called Tony Robinson. There you go, Tony Robinson. I'm not sure where he came from, but he made a great sound all the same. Sunday from Tony and the Velvets. Okay, I hope you're enjoying my selection of music this week. Just like to say a big hi this afternoon to Dorothy Kelly and Johnny Johnson. Hope you're both keeping well and enjoying my selection today, and you've tuned in okay. And I must just say, if you fancy getting in touch today, if it's your birthday, or you're having an anniversary, or a dedication, or just a mention, anything you like, get in touch. My email is studio@cambridge.radio, or my text number is 07919 070 490, and I'll be very pleased to hear from you this afternoon.
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3: He's a real tasty geezer.

Nice slice of Jamaican sunshine music for this sunny Sunday afternoon. Yes, Come What May from Derek Morgan. That came out in 1969. Yeah, one of late 60s reggae sounds. Derek Morgan, he came from Clarendon, Jamaica, and he worked with Desmond Dekker, Bob Marley and Jimmy Cliff. And in 1960, he became the only artist ever to fill the places from 1 to 7 on the Jamaican pop chart simultaneously. How about that? Derek Morgan made a good sound. Nice sort of bouncy sound for this Sunday afternoon. Okay, my name's John Gannon. I do hope you're enjoying my 60 scene this week. Got loads of good stuff lined up today, so stay exactly where you are.

It's 21 minutes past two here on Cambridge Radio. Time now for a little feature that I call my one-hit wonder spot. This is a chance to hear a couple of those tracks that came into our charts during the 60s, made their impression there, and for some reason, they never recharted. And this week, I've got two great tracks that just made it into the top 50, starting with The Jealous Heart of Helen Reed.

0: Two more of those 60s one-hit wonders. Yes, they made their impression and they never recharted for some reason. First of all, we had Jealous Heart from the Cadets with Helen Reed. That reached number 42 in June 1965. And after that, it was Marble Breaks and Iron Bends from a man called Paul Fenton. That reached number 46 in November 1966. Yeah, two that just made it into the top 50 and were one-hit wonders to boot as well. Next week at this time, well, I'll find a couple more of those great sounds that were made just sort of one hits and never remade the charts in those one hit wonders. Cambridge Radio on a Sunday afternoon. My name is John Gannon and I do hope you're enjoying my selection of music this week.
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0: Joe Brown and his brothers and a picture review that peaked at number two in May 1962. And Joe Brown and his brothers evolved from a skiffle group called the Spacemen, believe it or not. And Joe was born in Swarby, Lincolnshire, but was known as a cheerful Cockney rock and roller, and is also known for his great guitar work. Good old Joe Brown. And we've got to say happy birthday to Joe Brown. He's going to be 85 this Wednesday. So Joe, have a great day when Wednesday comes around. Okay, you're tuned to Cambridge Radio, and this is the 60s scene with me, John Gannon. Yes, the only place to be on a Sunday afternoon is right here and listen to all these sounds from a classic decade.
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It's 27 minutes to 3 here on Cambridge Radio. Now, normally at this time, I'd be announcing any functions or gigs going on around the city of Cambridge. But at the moment, things are very quiet. There's nothing going on at all. But if you are having or know of a 60s function coming up sometime in the future and would like some free advertising, you can email me to studio@cambridge.radio. 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

0: One of those wonderful Joe Meek productions. Don't Break My Heart and Run Away from Bobby Rio and the Revels. In all, they released four singles and were billed at the time as Bobby Christo and the Rebels. I don't know why they changed their name, but they made good sound. And this track, Don't Break My Heart and Run Away, was released in 1965 and produced by Joe Meek as usual. And they used his voice for Benny King-style ballads, Bobby Rio. There you go. Cambridge Radio on this Sunday afternoon. I hope you're enjoying the music. Just got to say hi to a couple more people. Good afternoon to Alan Forrester, Hans Gruber, and Durbin and Tracy Walsh. Hope you're all well and enjoying the music that I found for you today.
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There, I hope that brought back some memories for some people. Fireball from Barry Gray and the Spacemakers, yeah, released in 1963. Actually, in 1956, he joined Gerry Anderson's AP Films, and Barry Gray is best known for his music score on Thunderbirds. How about that? Barry Gray and the Spacemakers and their version of Fireball. Wonderful stuff. Okay, my name's John Gannon, and this is the 60s Scene. I'm here every Sunday between 2 and 4 to take you back to that wonderful decade and hopefully bring back some pleasant memories for you.

It's 20 minutes to 3 here on Cambridge Radio. Time now for a little feature that I call my B-side, A-side feature. This is where I flip over a couple of 60s records and play those B-sides. I do feel those B-sides sometimes totally ignored, and they are every bit as good as A-sides sometimes. This week we've got two great 60s groups for you, starting with Herman's Hermits.

Two more of those B-sides that I feel possibly could have made good A-sides, just my opinion. First of all, we had Just One Girl from Herman's Hermits, a wonderful sound, and that was on the B-side of Sleepy Joe that they released in 1968. And after that, we had The Equals, Another Sad and Lonely Night, found on the B-side of Give Love a Try from 1967. Next week, well, I'll flip over a couple more of those 60s tracks and play those B-sides, which I hope you enjoy. Now, every week about this time here on the station, I like to fit in a track by my favourite instrumental outfit from the 60s, the Tornadoes. And this week, well, this week you'll be pleased to hear, is no exception.

0: called Tornadoes Dreaming on a Cloud. Yeah, wonderful track. The group originally were assembled to provide backing for Joe Meek's various artists. And this track, Dreaming on a Cloud, was put on a 1962 EP called Sounds of the Tornadoes. It was written by the bass guitarist of the group, Heinz Burt. And I must just say a big hi to any Joe Meek fans that have tuned in this afternoon. I hope you're going to enjoy the Joe Meek stuff I found for the show, plus, of course, the rest of the show. And before I forget, I must just say a big thank you to all your 60s websites on Facebook for your approval of my posting. I do appreciate that. Thank you very much. It's Cambridge Radio, and I hope you're enjoying what you're hearing.
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0: The Animals, When I Was Young. Yes, who remembers when they were young? That just managed to get into the top 50 at number 45 in July 1967. The Animals were formed in Newcastle upon Tyne in 63, and they became stars at the legendary Club A Go-Go in Newcastle. At the end of 63, they actually moved down to London, and they enjoyed a string of 60s chart entries just like this one. And we must just say happy birthday to the lead singer of The Animals, Eric Burden. He's going to be 85 tomorrow. So, Eric, do have a great day when tomorrow comes around. Okay, my name is John Gannon, and this is my 60s scene. I'm here every Sunday between 2 and 4 to take you back to that wonderful decade and hopefully just jog your memory a little bit as we go along the way.
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Motel Magic from the Marvelettes, and He Won't Be True. They were formed originally in the late 50s by five students at the high school in Michigan, and they found immediate success with Motown when they released a track called Please Mr. Postman, the Marvelettes, and they released He Won't Be True in 1963.

You're tuned to Cambridge Radio on this Sunday afternoon. My name is John Gannon, and you're listening to The 60 Scene. Now, The 60 Scene will continue after the news break. Please stick with us. Loads of good stuff lined up, including my top 10 charts taken from this week, this very day in 1965, and also my guitar twanger's corner, and a lot more besides. So stick with us, and you'll still have time to jog that memory and relive those golden days. Winding things up on the first part of this week's 60 Scene, we've got a group with the Peanuts, and they say, "The world's been good to me from 1966.

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9: From the Sky News Centre at 3. Passengers and crew have begun disembarking from the cruise ship at the centre of a hantavirus outbreak in the Canary Islands. Planes have started taking off as they return people to their home countries. Spanish authorities say no one on board was showing symptoms. A former government minister has become the first Labour MP to threaten Sir Keir Starmer with a leadership challenge. Catherine West says she'll launch it tomorrow unless the Cabinet acts first. The Prime Minister's under intense pressure after disastrous election results. Here's the Education Secretary, Bridget Phillips.
10: We got a real kicking. There's no escaping that. And we have to reflect seriously on that. And, you know, we have to reckon with what we need to do as a party now to turn it around. I don't think, however, a leadership contest and all of the problems that that would bring is the answer.
9: Faith groups, business leaders and sporting bodies are among those who've signed an open letter of support to the Jewish community. It follows a series of attacks on Jewish people and organisations. Tory leader Kemi Badenoch's been speaking at a rally against anti-Semitism in London.
11: They want you to be afraid when you step out of your house. They want you to be afraid when you go to school, when you go to business, when you go to worship. The people who want us to be afraid must never be allowed to win.
9: Sport and Celtic have cut the gap on Scottish Premiership leaders Hearts to just 1 point with a 3-1 win at home to Old Firm rivals Rangers. It set up a potential shootout between the top two for the title on Saturday's final day. Captain Callum McGregor says the champions are coming into form when it matters.
12: That's it. To win big games, you have to peak at the right time, and obviously everybody's been speaking about it the last 3-4 weeks. The team is starting to look more like its usual self, and when you turn up to these big games, it's about turning up, performing, and ultimately making sure you win them.
9: The result ends Rangers' participation in the race. And Europa League finalists Aston Villa are being held 1-1 going into the second half at already relegated Burnley, and that's in the Premier League. That's the latest. I'm Jenny Barsby.
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Welcome back to the 60s scene here on Cambridge Radio. And coming up in part two of this week's show, we have Marv Johnson, The American Breed, Arthur Connolly, The Swans, The Four Tops, and plus you can drop into my Guitar Twangers Corner and my 60s Top 10 chart taken this week from this very day in 1965, and loads more besides. 2 minutes past three here on Cambridge Radio, and getting things off to a great start in part two, we have the Young Rascals, and they're doing a bit of grooving on this Sunday afternoon.

Welcome to a second hour of 60s fun here on Cambridge Radio, and getting us off to a great start. Those Young Rascals and Doing a Touch of Grooving. That came out in 1967, yeah, the Summer of Love. Quite appropriate too. The Young Rascals came from Garfield, New Jersey, formed in 1965. They released numerous top 10 singles in North America during the mid and late 60s and were inducted into the Rock and Roll Hall of Fame in 1997. And we've got to say happy birthday to one of the founder members of the Young Rascals, Gene Cornish. He's going to be 81 this coming Wednesday. So, Gene, I certainly hope you have a great day when Wednesday comes around.

0: made you mine.
1: There you go, Houston Wells and the Marksman, and Best Job Yet. Yes, he was produced by Joe Meek, and that was Joe Meek's attempt to recreate homegrown American country music. Houston Wells and the Marksman. His real name is Andy Smith, and he came from Northumberland. But, of course, Joe Meek changed his name to try and recreate that sort of feeling of American music. There you go, it came out in 1963, Best Job Yet. Okay, my name is John Gannon, and this is the 60s scene. I do hope you're enjoying the sounds, and don't forget, we take you back to that wonderful decade, hopefully jog your memory, and of course the things were so much better then, and the music at the time was absolutely great.
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3: 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Oh.

0: Just to keep things moving this for a Sunday afternoon, a couple of wonderful tracks. First of all, we had Move Over Angels from a man called Bobby Keane. Yeah, rather rare record, that. Sort of forgotten 45. Bobby Keane came from Los Angeles, and from the age of 5, he began playing the clarinet. And by 14, he was guest starring with the LA Philharmonic. How about that? He released 3 great jazz albums and also some singles along the way. This one came out in 1961, Move Over Angels. And after that, we had the wonderful Marv Johnson, who said Move to Mountains. And Marv was born in Detroit, Michigan, and he began his career singing with a doo-wop group called the Serenaders. That was in the mid-50s. And after forming a partnership with Berry Gordy, his first single, Come to Me, launched the Tamla Motown label. This one, Move to Mountains, came out before he joined Motown in 1960. Yes, right at the beginning of the swinging 60s. And talking of Motown, we have some more Motown for you.
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Motown Magic, courtesy of the fabulous Four Tops, and If I Were a Carpenter, notching up a number 7 hit in March 1968. And the group first sang together at a party in Detroit in 1956. They were signed to Motown in 62, where they came under the guidance of the Holland Dozier Holland writing and production team and made some great sounds. And of course, If I Were a Carpenter was written by the wonderful Bobby Darin, yes, but I like the Four Tops version. Fabulous sounds. Cambridge Radio on this Sunday afternoon. I do hope you're enjoying my selection of 60s music on this week's 60s scene. It's 18 minutes past 3 here on Cambridge Radio. Time now for a little feature that I call my 60s Top 10 chart. And this week's chart is taken from May the 10th, 1965. And in 1965, number 10 was This Little Bird from Marianne Faithfull. Number 9, Oh Not My Baby from Manfred Mann. Number 3 was Bring It On Home from The Animals, who we heard earlier. Number 7, It Was Wonderful World from Herman's Hermits, who we also heard earlier. And at number 6, we had Subterranean Homesick Blues from Mr. Bob Dylan. At number 5, it was True Love Ways from Peter and Gordon. Number 4, Where Are You Now, Jackie Trent. Number 3, King of the Road from Roger Miller. And number 2, it was A World of Our Own from The Seekers. And sitting quite nicely at the number 1 top spot this very day, May the 10th, 1965, was his great classic record from no less than the Fab Four, yes, the Beatles themselves.

0: Number one this very day in 1965, Ticket to Ride from who else but the Beatles. And what can you say about the Beatles that hasn't been said? This was actually their seventh consecutive number one in the UK and a third in the USA. And it was featured in their second film, Help, as well. Next week at this time, we'll be checking out the 17th of May, going back a few years to 1962.
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The American Breed, who are ready, willing and able. That took the American Breed into the top 20 at number 18 in December 1967. The group were formed in 67 in Illinois, and they disbanded in 1969 and evolved into a group called Rufus. But in the meantime, they made some good sounds, the American Breed. And we must just say happy birthday to one of the founder members of the American Breed, Al Tyner. Al Tyner. He's going to be 79 on Thursday. So, Al, have a great day when Thursday comes around. Right here, I hope you're enjoying the music. I'll take you back to that classic decade. I do hope we jog your memory as we go along the way.

0: good old rocker Gene Vincent and Temptation Baby. Gene Vincent came from Norfolk, Virginia, and he was pioneered the styles of rock and roll and rockabilly. Although he's known mostly for classics like Bebopalula, he worked for a short while with Joe Meek, and Joe Meek produced this track for him. Temptation Baby came out in 1963. A rather good sound, and one of those somewhat forgotten 45s, I fear. Yes, I do like to find the rarer ones and give them a spin, which I hope you enjoy. It's Cambridge Radio, and I hope you're enjoying my selection of 60s music this week in my 60s scene.
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It's just 3:30 here on Cambridge Radio, and I'd just like to say many thanks for being part of the show today. 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And if you know anybody that might want to hear my show, please point them in that direction. 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

0: Gary Lewis and his Playboys, and She's Just My Style. He's the son of comedian Jerry Lewis, and he started the band at the age of 18 with four of his friends. He had this sort of boy next door image, similar to British Invasion contemporaries like Herman's Hermits and Garrett Jerry and the Pacemakers. And the group actually folded up in 1970, but they released this in the meantime in 1966. She's Just My Style, Gary Lewis and the Playboys. And we must just say happy birthday to one of the Playboys, David Walker. He's going to be 83 on Tuesday. So, David, have a great day on Tuesday. And I must just say hi to some people before I forget. Tom and Kay Doherty and Clive Bilton. Hope you've managed to tune in today and are enjoying my selection of music. It's Cambridge Radio on a Sunday afternoon, and I'm here between 2 and 4 to take you back to that wonderful decade.
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another some rock rather rare soul record from Arthur Connolly, Hearsay. Arthur Connolly was born in McIntosh County, Georgia, and of course he's best known for his 60s classic Sweet Soul Music. This one, Hearsay, came out in 1968. Great stuff from Cambridge Radio on a Sunday afternoon. And don't forget, as I said earlier, if you fancy getting in touch, perhaps it's your birthday, or you're having an anniversary, a dedication, anything you like, my email is studio@cambridge.radio, and my text number is 07919 070490, and I'll be very pleased to hear from you this afternoon.

is 21 minutes to 4 here on Cambridge Radio. Time now for a little feature that I call my Guitar Twangers Corner. This is a chance to hear a couple of those guitar twanging tracks that were so popular during the 60s, and these days, well, you hardly ever hear them. So each week about this time, I like to bang a couple in. This week I've got a couple of great guitar twanging groups from overseas, starting with a wonderful group called The Quests.

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0: There you go, two great guitar twanging groups from overseas. First of all, we had the group called The Quests from Singapore, and the track was called Mustafa, came out in 1967. Then there was a group called The Blazers from Finland, and the track was called Old Scars, released in 1963. Two great guitar twanging sounds, especially The Quests, wonderful stuff. And next week at this time, well, I'll find a couple more of those great guitar twangers to fit right here in this little feature.
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One of those many girl groups doing the rounds at the time, the Swans and One Way Street. Actually, they backed another girl group called the Sapphires on their various releases, but the Swans made a good sound, I thought. One Way

0: Street from 1961. Okay, my name is John Gamlin, and I do hope you've enjoyed what you've heard so far. I think we'll have a final slice of Joe Meek Magic for today.
1: John Gannon's 60s scene.
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0: There you go, a final slice of Joe Meek Magic for today. Wish him well from a group called The Millionaires. They were one of the last groups to work with Joe Meek, and they were formed in Chigwell in 1965. Originally, the group were called The Rocking Chairs, but Joe Meek didn't like that name, so he changed the name to The Millionaires. And it was recorded in August 1966, but unfortunately, it didn't have the necessary promotional appeal, and it failed to pick up any airplay. Well, I do like that. Wish him well on The Millionaires. Okay, we're almost at the end, but we must have some mighty Motown before we finish.
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Motown sound of the Isley Brothers, I Guess I'll Always Love You, taking the Isleys into the top 50 at number 45 in September 1966. There were three brothers, O'Kelly, Rudolph and Ronald Isley. They began singing in the early 50s. They signed with Motown in 64 and were teamed up with the Holland Dozier partnership, and they made some great sounds in the meantime. Okay, I'm almost at the end, but I'm still a little bit shook up from all this great music.

A man called Joe Melson and Shook Up, a wonderful track, a somewhat forgotten 45, I do feel. He was an American singer-songwriter from Texas. As a teenager, he fronted a band called the Cavaliers. He moved to Tennessee and he was teamed up with the then unknown Roy Orbison. And together they wrote several hits for Monument Records, including Only the Lonely, Running Scared and Blue Bayou. Joe Melson, he had a good voice. He should have made more records. Shook Up came out in 1960. Yes, a nice way, I feel, to start the swinging 60s, Joe Melson. It's Cambridge Radio on a Sunday afternoon. I do hope you've enjoyed my selection of 60s music this week. And my name is John Gannon.

Okay, I just like to say many thanks for your company today. I'm John Gannon, and I do hope you've enjoyed some of the music and the memories on this week's 60 Scene. Please join me if you can. Same time, same place next week, where I'll take you back to those swinging 60s once again. Stay with us here on Cambridge Radio for loads of great music, chat and information. And I'll catch you next week, all being well. Coming up after the news, we've got Pete Butchers with Jazz Today, and he's on between 4 and 5. And I'll see you next week, all being well. Take care now.

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9: From the Sky News Centre at four. British passengers have just disembarked the hantavirus-stricken MV Hondius. Sadia Chowdhury is in Tenerife and was watching.
10: The last time they were allowed to step foot off that ship was 16 days ago. No doubt, a lot of relief for them. This is a small boat moving away from the MV Hondius as they make their way to the port. This is a very careful operation.
9: They'll be flown back to the UK this afternoon. Local officials have said none of the passengers or crew have shown any symptoms. A Labour MP has issued an ultimatum to the Cabinet, telling ministers she'll table an attempt to oust Sir Starmer unless they choose a replacement today. Catherine West says the party needs to prove it's putting working people first after an election drubbing. After receiving abuse online over his messages of solidarity with the Jewish community, Boy George has sent a video message to support a rally against anti-Semitism. The singer recently revealed he was moved to tears after a double stabbing in Golders Green. Iran's responded to the United States' proposal to end the war and to allow traffic through the Strait of Hormuz. It's been passed to mediators in Pakistan. In sport, Rangers are out of the Scottish Premiership title race after a 3-1 defeat at Old Firm rivals Celtic. The visitors took an early lead but are now 8 points off leaders Hearts with two games to go. Boss Danny Roll says three consecutive losses hurts.
11: Not great. It feels not great, and I'm honest. But take all these things, take the summary, take also the consequence from the last three games, and then go forward and make the right decisions.
9: Europa League finalists Aston Villa have been held 2-2 at already relegated Burnley in the Premier League. Crystal Palace twice came from behind to finish with the same score against Everton. And leaders Arsenal kick off at strugglers West Ham later this hour, aiming to go back 5 points clear at the top. That's the latest. I'm Jenny Barsby.
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Greetings and a very warm welcome to Jazz Today here on Cambridge Radio. Glad you could join me. My name's P. Butchers, and over the next hour or so, I'll be continuing my look back at the Jazz Ahead Festival and Trade Fair that took place in Bremen at the end of last month. And I'll be revisiting some of the acts that caught my ear. Albeit it's such a big event, I only saw a fraction of those that appeared on stage. But those I did, and we'll be hearing today, are the Agnes Brothers, the Axel Ronin Trio, Sarah Decker's Expand, La Antidote, and Christina Four. Not forgetting the trio Bonsai and the quartet Naboo. I'll also be running through the jazz gigs coming up in and around Cambridge until the end of June, illustrated this time with music from Adam Fairhall and Johnny Hunter, a duo coming to our city later this week. It's a fascinating selection, so why not stay with me? We begin with a trio that claim to be the smallest brass band in the world. They go by the name Bonsai.

A young trio that brought fun and funk to the stage at Jazzhead last month, with an energetic and highly enjoyable set. They're called Bonsai, and that was a piece titled Auf der Flucht vor der Jazzpolizei, on the run from the jazz police. And I'm not surprised. It comes from their second album, titled Live in Glasshouse. The band comprised trombonist Svenja Burmester, reedsman Justus Chaska, and leader drummer Luca Klein. Three musicians I've not encountered before. And as I say, their music was full of humour, but with enough gravitas to keep it meaningful, with all three showing great technique on their respective instruments. And with Justus splitting his time between bass clarinet, a very black bass clarinet, and alto saxophone. And their well-received 30-minute set left me wishing for more. Definitely three musicians to keep tabs on. You can find Live in Glasshouse on Broken and Alogic Records, available through Bandcamp. Check today's playlist for a link. And as I said on the last show, the Jazzahead selection panel do a great job in highlighting musicians and bands that deserve wider recognition. Bands such as this quintet, led by vocalist Sarah Decker.

Sarah Decker vocals, Heidi Beyer flugelhorn, Johan Sud vibes, Kaiser Mensivo bass, and Marijke Vining drums. Sarah Decker's Expand, and Sarah's composition, It's Safe Here, carefully extracted from their eponymous debut on Unit Records. And the band, with Carlotta Ribber on vibes, Tobias Kind on bass, and Mikaela Östergaard Nielsen on drums, enchanted an audience at the Kulturzentrum Schlachthof in Bremen, with the leader using her voice as both instrument and with lyrics. Sarah is based in Cologne and has appeared on Jazz Today previously with her album Poetrified, where she based music around poetry from the likes of Emily Dickinson. With Expand, however, the leader provides both music and lyrics, the latter sometimes feeling very personal and intimate, leaving one to wonder about the backstories. And all of her bandmates on the album are band leaders in their own right, with all having appeared previously on Jazz Today. And in the live setting, I must admit, the vibraphone playing of Carlotta Ribber caught my ear. It's also worth mentioning that the Swiss record label, Unit Records, are putting out a lot of good stuff lately. They also had a stand at the trade fair and gave a presentation at the Jazzhead conference about expanding their remit to include booking, promotion, artistic guidance and more. This sounds like a great model for others to emulate.

a Scandinavian trio based in Oslo, led by Norwegian saxophonist Axel Rønning. And that was the title track of their latest album, Accidents. Eskild Okanhaug was on bass and August Glanestrand drums. And the trio graced the stage at this year's Jazz Ahead Festival. And this is far from your traditional saxophone trio, with Axel using sample voice and sound, as well as electronic effects, even an electric wind instrument. There's also a range of percussion and thumb piano. Axel's compositions often contain folk-like themes, even touches of the Orient. And on the album, on one track, a rapper called Doglover95 joins the trio. And I think the album title reflects how musical accidents are part and parcel of improvised music, introducing different directions. And this trio certainly investigate many different paths. You can find Accidents on Lure Records. That's L-U-R.

0: an album I've sampled before on Jazz Today, featuring four brothers from Sweden, the Agnes Brothers. Max piano, Casper guitar, Moritz bass and Conrad drums. And that was Stumbles from their recent release on Mosorobi Records, Sissa Forsook It, which apparently translates to Last Attempt. And the name Agnes appears regularly on releases from Scandinavia. The foursome are very much in demand. And at Jazz Ahead, it was a chance to see the siblings in action. And it's not often you see four brothers all skilled on their instruments and all so in tune with each other. I'm sure they do have their differences, but live they came across as a tight band, clearly enjoying performing in front of a large audience.
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0: Time now for a look at the live jazz coming up in and around Cambridge, from now until the end of June. Tonight, that's Sunday the 10th of May, at the Gellert in Ainsworth Street, there's a performance from US guitarist Ted Morcaldi. Followed on Sunday the 31st of May by Chris Diamond's Gellert Jazz Session. 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At Hot Numbers Cafe on Gwydir Street on Friday the 15th of May, there's an appearance from Tomorrow's New Quartet, led by drummer and composer Rod Outen, with Tom Smith on saxophone, Sam Watts piano and Flo Moore electric bass. Hotnumberscoffee.co.uk is the place to go. At Girton Jazz, Girton College, also on Friday the 15th of May, there's a performance from top UK saxophonist Alex Garnett. Search Girton Jazz for details. And on Saturday the 16th of May, Listen complete their current season with this duo, pianist Adam Fairhall and drummer Johnny Hunter.

Adam Fairhall and Johnny Hunter, on piano and snare drum respectively. And that was Nightlife from their recent release on Discus Music, Play Mary Lou Williams. And the pair will be doing just that on Saturday the 16th of May at the Unitarian Church in Emmanuel Road, an event organised by Graham and Carol at Listen. Go to listencambridge.com for further information. And on Thursday the 21st of May at the Hidden Rooms, Jesus Lane, Cambridge Modern Jazz present Matt Ridley's The Antidote, followed on Thursday the 11th of June by the Top Rung International Trio of Harold Anderson on bass, Rob Luft guitar and Daniel Sommer on drums. CambridgeJazz.org is their website. Artist in residence at St John's College, cellist Shirley Smart, will be bringing her trio to the Divinity School Lecture Theatre. That's on Friday the 22nd of May. Tickets from wegottickets.com. And at the Foyer Jazz Club, Saffron Hall, Saffron Walden, on Friday the 22nd of May, you can hear the Art Thiemann Organ Trio. Saffronhall.com is the place to go. At Stableford Granary on Wednesday the 27th of May, there'll be a performance by the Gabriel Latchin Trio, followed on Friday the 5th of June by an outdoor concert featuring the James Taylor Quartet. Go to stablefordgranary.org.uk for details. And then there's our regulars. The Andy Bowie Quartet have their regular slot at the Tram Depot off East Road on Sunday nights. Pianist vocalist Robin Phillips is at the Gonville Hotel on most Friday and Saturday nights. And you can also catch Sam Miles and or Tim Boniface at Parker's Tavern on Friday nights. There's also a weekly speakeasy jazz jam at Newnham Croft Sports and Social Club. That's on Tuesday nights. And that's it as far as I know. But if I'm missing your Cambridge jazz event, as before, email me with the details and I'll give it a plug on the show. Here's a band to see live if you ever get the chance. They go by the name Le Antidote.

the international trio Le Antidote. Cellist Redi Hassa hails from Albania, pianist Remy Khalifi from the Lebanon, and percussionist Bijan Kemirani from Iran. A trio that thrilled an audience at Jazz Ahead with their exciting blend of jazz, Middle Eastern and Balkan music. Not only musically exciting, but visually too, with Redi often holding his cello across his knee when playing pizzicato, and Remy using both the inside and outside of the piano, sometimes at the same time. Not only that, but watching Bijan's hands and fingers dance across his various percussion instruments was mesmerising. Their music was highly rhythmic, danceable in fact. I could sense the audience in Bremen was struggling to stay seated. And we heard the trio there on a number titled Dates, Figs and Nuts, extracted from their recent release on Ponderosa Music, also titled Le Antidote. Methinks it would be good to have a live recording from the trio at some point. And it's pertinent that this trio and Matt Ridley's band have the word antidote in their name. There's obviously a need. 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

The quartet Naboo, fronted by trombonist Naboo Clearhoot. And Light Blue Shawl, from their recent outing on Edition Records, Indigo. It's another album I featured before on Jazz Today, from a musician and a band that are rapidly making a name for themselves outside of their native Belgium. Alongside Naboo, we heard Gis Edema on guitar, Trui Amelink on bass, and Daniel Jonker's drums. At Jazzhead, Cyril Obermuller appeared on bass. And it was good to see young trombonists making their mark at the festival, both Naboo and Svenja Burmester, who we heard earlier with Bonsai. And it was interesting to compare their styles, with Svenja full of bluster, Naboo more urbane, but both very accomplished on their instrument of choice. Cambridge Radio. And we're almost done. We finish with a track from Christina IV, a quartet led by alto saxophonist Christina Brodersen, a musician mentored by the late Lee Konitz. Her compositions were written specifically for this band, a band with the stellar lineup of Bastian Stein on trumpet, Christian Ramond bass, and Silvio Morga drums. They took the stage at the Schlachthof at Jazzhead on the Friday night, and despite Christina professing a touch of nerves, gave a strong performance, with the front line working extremely well together. And it was interesting to hear Christian Ramond, a bass player I first encountered, on record at least, with another musician, sadly no longer with us, bass clarinetist Michel Pils. Here are Christina IV with a track off their recent album on Jazz Werkstatt Records, On and On. This is Never Ending Story. Thanks for listening, and please join me again next Sunday at 4 for another edition of Jazz Today.

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0: Published their 5-point lead at the top of the Premier League, away to strugglers West Ham. Live now to Guy Swindles at the London Stadium.
1: West Ham 0, Arsenal 0, and it's been a pretty frenetic London derby so far. Arsenal, looking for that win, of course, have come closest to scoring. Trossard hitting the post, also going very close on a couple of occasions from Calafiore. But West Ham now coming back into this one, roared on by the huge crowd, 0-0.
0: Guy, thank you. Aston Villa's Champions League hopes were dented with a 2-2 draw at already relegated Burnley. Nottingham Forest edged closer to safety as they held Newcastle 1-1. And Celtic have kept the pressure on Scottish Premiership leaders' hearts with a 3-1 win at home to Rangers in the Old Firm derby. That's the latest. I'm Jenny Barsby.
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4: Good afternoon, this is Cambridge Radio and you are listening to Polish Waves. This is the weekly show, always on Sunday from 5 to 6 p.m. My name is Monika Wiącek and I will be with you until 6 p.m. Today I'm joined with my special guest, Monika Kwiatkowska, who is the director, the owner, the manager of well-known Polonia restaurant. In Polish restaurant in Polonia House or Dom Polonia in Cambridge. Hello, Monika.
5: Good afternoon, everyone.
4: Hello, Monika. Good
5: afternoon, everyone.
4: Yeah, we just had a mic a little bit lower. I'm so pleased we have you here in the studio because it's been a while since you have a chat with my colleague Kasia, isn't it?
5: Oh, yeah. Yeah, I think it was the beginning. I've started to rent the restaurant, so
4: yeah, it's good time to catch up.
5: Yeah,
4: so yes, long time
5: ago.
4: Things
5: has happened through.
4: So it's good to have you here because we can update what's going on. However, I think the main reason we're going to talk today, we'll catch up, it's just to tell everybody that women in business is not only just running the business. This is so much more than this. And just to remind our listeners, the restaurant is in Polonia House at Chesterton Road. I've been there. I went there 2 weeks ago, I think, with my son.
5: Oh yeah,
4: and we had really lovely meal. And you know what? Adam said, "Mom, we need to come often, because it feels like the food, the meal that grandma used to make for us." And I'm like, oh my gosh. I think, you know, from teenager, this is the best compliment you can get.
5: Yeah.
4: So, Monika, tell us how long you've been running this business, the restaurant?
5: Well, this year it was back. It was 6 years already.
4: Wow.
5: I started to rent the business firstly 2 weeks before the pandemic, so it was the best time ever to start the business. And it's at the beginning of March. I think it was already 6 years, so quite a lot of time.
4: Yes,
5: quite a long time.
4: So lots of changes, you said, lots of things happened, but definitely you have really the best food here in the area. So there is no doubt people coming over. You have nice new garden outside now. So we're just telling everybody that if you want to spend some time outside, you can, right?
5: Yes. We finally renewed our decking and it looks much nicer, cozier, and if the weather just allows us, we can enjoy our meal outside, and it's really nice. It's really nice to eat outside, but it's really nice also inside.
4: It is. You have lovely ornaments on the wall, so it's always just like, you know, you feel closer to Poland.
5: Yeah, I think the atmosphere, which I was always caring the most to feel like home. So And I think also the people can feel it, because all the time when the new people are coming, they always say like, oh, the atmosphere is really special. So it's like melting my heart.
4: Yeah, definitely.
5: Because that's what I was working for through these years, to make our Polish community, and not just Polish community, everyone to feel like this, to feel like home, to feel like we are in Poland at that time, having this Polish meal and
4: and this atmosphere. And I think, you know, because people are coming back, you know, on regular basis, you know, just they know it's really good feeling to be there. So you have built something truly remarkable with your restaurant. When you look back at that journey, what moments make you most proud, Monika?
5: Oh, thank you. Yeah, as I said, like, it truly means a lot for me when somebody says like, oh, you've done a good job. It's like what I was working through all these years for, to make people see these little details and sometimes sacrifice as well from me, and people are noticing this. So makes me feel emotional about when somebody talks about it. So yeah, I think in February back this year, I've made a Valentine's party, and there was a lot of Polish people. And that day I exceeded all the my expectations, because I got so many positive
4: feedback,
5: and reactions, and everybody were like congratulating me, and it feels like I'm doing the right thing. I am in the right place. So I felt like, yeah, this place was meant to be for me.
4: That's great.
5: Yeah,
4: that's great. So running a restaurant, as you just said, is not only a business. It's almost like a living thing that you nurture every day. How would you describe your, shall we say, relationship with it? What does it mean to you, this restaurant, this place? You said already that this is kind of, you know, close to your heart. The place, the restaurant. And you have, you know, you spend lots of time with it. So is it, you treat it like, you know, like your additional baby, I would say. You spend lots of time in there, don't you?
5: Oh, yes. It's like, it's like my third child, I'd say. When I had a really bad time last year through the summer, and I was feeling like, I'm done. I can't do it anymore. I can't do it anymore. My son says like, "Mommy, but this is your whole life. You can't give up." And I was like, wow.
4: This is my this boy, is my small boy. Son saying this.
5: And exactly. And so I can see that they already knows, like my children knows already how much it means to me. Because I, as I said before, I sacrifice a lot. And I always try to make it better and better. And I thought like, it's not just just a business for me. It's something special. It's just a little place for all of us Polish people. who makes it so special. There is Miss Monica and Mr. Conrad from our library. There is a priest who helps us to make this the place special, so, who are helping me a lot with the small details, like for example, like hanging up the flowers. So, and there is a lots of other people who wants to come and help, and they always say like, oh Monica, if you need anything, just give me a call. It's not easy to call or ask for help, and I was struggling with this as well for such a long time, and until I've noticed that I can't do everything by myself.
4: Exactly. And this is a good point, because like you mentioned last year, you had this question, if I'm able to carry on, and your son just said, Mom, he reminded you that this is your place, this is your living, you know, this is a part of you there.
5: Yeah.
4: And it's good that you realize that we need to ask for help, and we need to stop a bit and reflect on what we've done so far, how really far we've gone already with in this journey. So, women in our community often carry so much for their families and their teams, businesses, and you know, it's just like, I think this is always a question that you you need to think about yourself a bit in this whole situation, as you say. And you started to ask for help and for, you know, this understanding from other people, right?
5: Yeah. I think I truly paused consciously for the first time. It was the beginning of this year. Before that, of course, I had many moments like when I stopped and I was like, oh, no, I'm not doing this anymore. This is not for me. And but when before that was usually physical exertion and mental, obviously, as well, but mainly physically. I was like, no, I can't do it. I can't take anymore. And and this was then I was blaming myself, like I can't just give up. I put so much effort. I gave it so much time, and sacrifice a lot of my time, my children's time, and now when I have this time, like, yeah, I feel like exhausted. I know that I need to go to Poland because this is the best therapies, and like when I spend my spend the time with my family, when I've got my people around me, when I'm surrounded by people who loves me, who cares about me, it charges my battery immediately.
4: Yeah, I think this is a good therapy for everyone. Yeah. Have a little break sometimes.
5: Yeah, and actually, yeah, I've got right now, to be honest, that right now I am going through the similar period that I feel a little bit down or crushed completely. When I say like whoa, it's this year I was hit blow after blow, and I was thinking when this will finish, and I think I just need to go to Poland right now and charge my battery, because I truly believe that every situation in life comes to teach us something. It appears for some reason, and so we should learn from it and move forward wiser. And wiser for another experience, like, and just go through it.
4: Absolutely.
5: Yeah.
4: It's a good, few words to finish our first chapter of our conversation. We come back after a little break. Let's play some music. It's Sylwia Grzeszczak and Słowa na K.

0: And it was Sylwia Grzeszczak, Słowana K. We're coming back to the studio, and it's already 19 minutes past five. It's time for the report I recorded 2 weeks ago. It was a celebration of first anniversary of Empower Community, a wonderful Polish women's community in Peterborough, initiated by Agnieszka Kowalczyk-Wójcik, with a special guest of Agnieszka Fabryczewska-Chojnacka, consul at the Republic of Poland. I also had the opportunity to say a few words about my journey and experience, about relationships and values. So once again, a big congratulations to Agnieszka for creating this group where all women can gather on the last Friday of the month at 7 p.m. Here is the report, and after that we're coming back to our conversation with Monika.
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2: tak,
3: prawda?
2: Tak. Okay, dear listeners, it's time to say goodbye. Thank you so much for being with us for the last hour. I've been Monika Wiącek and my guest
3: Monika Kwiatkowska,
2: who is the owner, director and manager of a Polish restaurant in Cambridge, and we very much invite all of you to go there and try Polish cuisine. The food is delicious. So thank you for today. Coming up next is From the Terraces, and we will see you and hear from us next Sunday at 5 o'clock, and I leave you with the track by Sanach, Hip Hip Hura. Stay tuned. Stop.

0: 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At Wello, we make it easy to keep your smile feeling amazing. 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And right now, you can enjoy 30% off all cleans, making our welcome appointment just £62 for a pain-free but thorough clean. 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
9: From the Sky News Centre at 6. Sir Keir Starmer's former number twos delivered a critique of Labour's time in government under the Prime Minister, but stopped short of calling on him to resign. Angela Rayner also sets out what she thinks the party must do to rebuild support after disastrous local election results. Our political correspondent Ali Fortescue says the ex-deputy PM also discusses one of those talked about as a successor to number 10.
10: She says this is bigger than personalities, but it is time to acknowledge that blocking Andy Burnham was a mistake. We must show we understand the scale of change the moment calls for. That means bringing our best players into Parliament.
9: A flight repatriating British people evacuated from a cruise ship hit by a hantavirus outbreak taken off from Tenerife is heading to Manchester before passengers are moved to a site on the Wirral, the UK's initial COVID quarantine centre. An open letter of support to the Jewish community describes anti-Semitism as a problem for all of us to fix. It's been signed by faith groups, business leaders and charities following a spate of recent attacks. Amanda Land has won the TV BAFTA for Best Scripted Comedy. The reality programme prize went to the celebrity Traitors. Adolescents grabbed both acting awards in the supporting categories. In sports, strugglers West Ham are looking to prevent Arsenal going 5 points clear at the top of the Premier League again. Live to the London Stadium and our reporter Guy Swindles.
11: It's West Ham 0, Arsenal 0, so at the moment they're doing exactly that, though they could do with a win themselves to get themselves out of the bottom three. In the second half, it's been much more level. Arsenal with a better team in the first 45, but West Ham have had chances through Castellanos and through Bowen. Arsenal have had shots through Saka. It's West Ham 0, Arsenal 0.
9: Guy, thank you. Europa League finalists Aston Villa have been held 2-2 at relegated Burnley in the Premier League, and Celtic extended their winning run to 6 games in all competitions with a 3-1 victory at home at 2 Rangers. That's the latest. I'm Jenny Barsby.
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12: This is From the Terraces on Cambridge Radio. I'm your host, Scott McGeorge. So we're 1 week on from that dramatic afternoon in Crewe. As promotion truly sinks in, we'll take a look at the retained list as we say goodbye to a couple of iconic players departing the Abbey. The Ewes also bid farewell to first team coach Barry Corr as he pursues a new challenge. Baz oozed class as a player, person and coach. Earlier on this week, I caught up with Cambridge United CEO Alex Tunbridge as he reflects on what's been a great season. We'll also hear from Cladara COO Brad Van Leeuwen. It's safe to say Brad has caught the Cambridge United bug. If you'd like to get in touch with tonight's show, you can do that via text or WhatsApp on 07919 070490. Alternatively, email studio@cambridge.radio. We'll crack on with our final show of the season.

0: It's a very good evening from our Gwydir Street studio. As I said, this is our season finale, so enjoy. Thanks for listening in this season. We'll be back sometime in pre-season there, but we're going to have a nice break. But it's been a great season to report on, only 8 defeats for Cambridge United. And, yeah, we'll be going through the retained list. We'll hear from, as I said at the top of the show, Alex Tunbridge, who's doing a remarkable job there behind the scenes. Good evening to tonight's guests. We've got Tim Armitage, Michael Barnes and Gary Attis. How are you doing, gentlemen?
1: Yeah, good, well, thanks.
2: Really good.
0: Great. Thanks very much for your efforts all this season as well. It's been much appreciated. And as Jim alludes to here, we've got a message in. Hi, Scott. First of all, thanks for a fantastic programme throughout the season with great guests. Well done. We never make it easy, do we? Let's be honest, we should have been up about 4 games before the Crewe match because of some silly injury time goals. I was always a big fan of Mr. Harris and I'm confident we'll be okay next season. What's the situation on contracts? Brilliant Job is still in contract. Personally, looking forward to going to Hillsborough, getting 6 points from that bunch up the A1. Win or lose, up the ewes, Jim, in March. Thank you very much, Jim. And likewise, thanks for all your contribution this season, your questions and feedback. It's much appreciated. And like you said, it's an exciting season ahead, League One, with some tasty-looking local games. Like you say, the neighbours there up the A1, it'll be good. And, yeah, I'm sure Neil will be sort of going for a little bit of revenge on them. But, yeah, no playoffs. And for me personally, it took a little while to sink in the promotion. It hit me sort of latter part of last week, about Friday. I got the beers out and I don't know, it just sort of dawned on me and it really hit home. I digested the promotion and you see teams getting ready for the playoffs and it was the first football-free weekend. I don't know how you dealt with that, Tim. It's normally anxiety, but I was fine sitting in the garden in yesterday's sunshine.
1: No, it was weird because it struck home quite early for me and it was more like the depression of no football for the next X number of weeks set in by Monday afternoon. And I'm trying to think, oh, God, I've got to do all those jobs that I've been putting off for months and months and months now. So, yeah, so I don't know whether I'm going to enjoy weekends quite as much as I have done recently.
0: What about yourself, Michael, first football-free weekend? Weekend, and like I said, it took me a little while to digest and the emotion hit me a little bit delayed, if you like.
3: Yeah, I think I was coming to terms with not having any more football when I realised that the reason for the gap was that we'd avoided the dreaded playoffs, because that was always in my mind. It was there on the calendar in brackets, you know, and the 25th of May for Wembley, keep free. But I'm glad I didn't have to keep it free and all of that, and I could do other stuff, which is nice. You know, it's great to get it all sealed and actually to enjoy the summer if we can.
0: And it's the playoffs we've seen, they've been pretty much most of the games quite cagey affairs. And although, yeah, if you go up, it's a great way of doing it, getting to Wembley, but it sets you back a right few weeks and the planning, knowing what division you're going to be in. So, you know, to have it done in our case this early, could have been earlier, we know, is a good thing rather than going through the stress and the rigmarole of the playoffs.
3: Oh, absolutely. I mean, there's avoiding the playoffs themselves, as you say. You know, Wembley's great if you win, but there's all the stress of getting there. But yeah, you're right. You know, retained list issued, season tickets on sale, all of that stuff is on hold if you're in the playoffs. So, you know, teams are battling away, and that's going to drag on for, well, it's bank holiday weekend, isn't it? That it's all decided. So, you know, it's another couple of weeks. So, yeah, United's preparations for League One already underway, and that's brilliant.
0: Gary, what was the weekend like for you? Were you sort of pleased to just have a football-free weekend, like I said?
4: Well, it continued into midweek for me, because my son, for instance, was on a stag in Marbella, and apparently the big hit at that weekend was Gibbo on the Dance Floor, which I think is a Sophie Ellis-Bextor rerun. So things like that were going on in the background. And I probably came down to earth about Wednesday, and then the retained list coming out, and then slowly I thought, oh, yeah, we're in League One. And then things began to change. You get a bit calmer. and you think, oh, I might watch the playoffs, because you can watch them without worrying about them. That's the thing, can't you? So, yeah, it's been a good week, but slowly and surely, you know, learning the fact that we're in League One and looking forward to it.
0: We're talking now on Sunday evening, of course, Notts County and Chesterfield in action as we speak. I think just kicked off, but yeah, Grimsby are chasing their tie. They were 1-0 up and lost 2-1 against Salford, and two of your favourite managers, Gary, David Artell and Carl Robinson, literally fighting it out on the sideline there this afternoon. So nice not to be involved in any of them shenanigans.
4: Yeah, and there was an interesting moment, I think, when they got the second goal, Salford, which David Artell, who loves to be in the ear of the fourth official, spent all the time for the next 15 minutes explaining to the fourth official and to Carl Robinson why it shouldn't have been given, and moving his body about like a goalkeeper, which is really strange. I think he was trying to say that the goalkeeper was impeded, or he was unsighted by a player that was standing in front of him as the ball came in. I have to watch it again, but yeah, David Artell does love that connection, and yeah, I'm not a lover of Carl Robinson, as you're probably aware, so yeah.
0: And it was brought to my attention this week, Michael, that Hugh's disciplinary record was actually excellent this season. It was actually only bettered by Grimsby, incidentally. So David Artell can't be as bad as we're sort of making out. But Hugh's just with 67 yellow cards and 2 reds. And, you know, even for Neil, we know he had that bit of a spat up at Grimsby. And even then, I think he probably told himself, right, don't get involved. And you see him on the sideline. He wasn't constantly in the fourth's ear. And Barry Corr will speak about, he was usually onto the fourth official, but he took a back seat this season, so it seemed like it was a sort of diligent move not to sort of get too focused on referees and decisions.
3: Yeah, I think it was really refreshing, that, actually, because you, like Gary says, you know, you always see certain managers and their teams in the ear of the fourth official, and it was almost like United decided to be above all of that, because frankly, what does it do? What good does it do you if you're arguing the toss over something that's happened 15 minutes ago? And you're right, Barry Corr did make a habit of being in the ear of the fourth official up until the beginning of last season, and Neil has obviously taken a decision. Cambridge United are better than that, and the disciplinary record reflects that. Just the 2 reds, as you said. One of those, of course, was Jake Eastwood's against Notts County. The other was a very Mamadou Diop early in the season at Bristol Rovers. So, I think, as we've mentioned before, we've gone whole games without getting any yellows at all, it does make me laugh sometimes when opposition managers say, well, of course Cambridge are a big physical team, and you know, we're going to have to be on our guard against them. I think we still need to be a bit more physical somehow, but without the loss of discipline. So that's a real feather in our cap to be disciplined.
0: Yeah, top of plenty of lists. And Jim sort of messaged in looking ahead to next season. Tim, any games sort of take your fancy there? So could be some real entertaining ones and high, big crowds, and it's exciting to look forward to, isn't it?
1: Yeah, well, the weirdest one's got to be Leicester. I mean, who'd have thought you'd be playing Leicester? What was it, 10 years since they won the Premier League or something like that? And, you know, now we're playing them in League One, and that's, you know, that's the beauty of football, is you can cross off, if you're not, I've not crossed them off the 92, so that's great. But also to be playing, well, I suppose just to be playing a team of that class, but I suppose they're not, because that's why they're playing in League One next year. So yeah, I mean, there's lots to look forward to, I think, to next year. I still this is heresy, but because I've not really been around for long enough to understand the Peterborough, you know, the rivalry there, because I've not seen, so it's, well, it's something I've not seen, because for so many seasons we didn't play each other, that it kind of passes me by a little bit. Leighton Orient for me is the one that, you know, that's the big rivalry for me, because that's the nearest local derby that happened a number of times while I'm here. So I get it. And we especially last year when we were humiliated a little bit by the games against Peterborough. So it would certainly be good to get your own back, irrespective of what I think about the rivalry.
0: Yeah, 34 years ago today, I was actually a ball boy behind the goal at the Newmarket Road end against a certain Leicester in the playoffs, and I think they went on to play Blackburn in the final, was it? And that was the very first Premier League. That's so right. Yeah, didn't think I'd be bragging about sort of showing off about going to Leicester, but evidently we are. It's a nice stadium, and yeah, that's certainly one to look forward to. Like Jim says, Hillsborough, some bad experiences there in League One, so we'll be hoping to put that right. Certain Barry Bannon scoring a worldie I think, wasn't he? And again, I'm be seeing Barry in different circumstances. I'm off to the New Den tomorrow night, where our head coach will be as well, Millwall Hull, so taking in a bit of playoff action. That should be good. As I said earlier on in the week, I caught up with someone who's played a massive part in the sort of recent rise of Cambridge United post-COVID, in Alex Tunbridge. He's bright, he's great with the sort of media and press, and he's just doing a brilliant job behind the scenes. And I think, and like, we're lucky to have Neil Harris, etc. And I think the spine of the club is excellent. You look down to Neil Rowe, Gaz Daniels in the commercial side, the board of directors. I've said before on the show, I think it's a bit of a dream team. And it was a pleasure to catch up with Alex earlier on in the week, where we talk a little bit about reflection, promotion, expectations, and just how pleased we are with how the season's gone. Here's Alex Tunbridge. So, Alex, as we conclude the 25-26 season, quite a remarkable achievement given where we were 12 months ago. We had a review of the football side. That's obviously paid off, you would say, with culminating in automatic promotion.
2: Yeah, I think one of the things we probably got right was to sort of look over the wall and see what might be coming middle of last season. If you look at the club, it's gone up into League One under Bonds. Great first season, and then maybe the squad hasn't been churned over as it needed to be. Quite ageing squad, which led to final day survival, which was great memories, but you know, you can probably go through that once. To go through it again, final day, and then the third season then to go, was probably, to a certain degree, the writing was on the wall. And I think it was really brave of the owners and directors that in that sort of January, February time, they said, look, enough's enough. We need to look at the long-term future of the football club. Maybe we need to take a step backwards to go forwards. Look, we made a really difficult decision to part company with Ben and Gary, but bringing in Bonds and Neil, I think we've set a new structure, a new way of operating. And I think for the first time, certainly since I've been here, the football side and the business side are probably on a par. And I think we're going to go back into League One a completely different outfit than when we were in it before. But look, if we talk about sort of objectives for the season, the first objective really was don't get relegated. If you look at the last couple of years, Forest Green, Carlisle United, they've all come out of League One, gone into League Two and gone straight back down. If you look at the teams who came down with us, Crawley, Shrewsbury, Bristol Rovers, they've all had really difficult seasons. But they probably acted late, or they couldn't act at the time they wanted to. So I think acting when we did, whilst we probably had to sacrifice League One status last season, it's meant we probably go back into League One for next season a much stronger outfit.
0: Was there a little bit of inner belief and some sort of expectation that we could be really competitive, or conversely get automatic promotion? It might have, you know, taken some people by surprise, but like you said, the structure was in place with Bonds, and Neil is a very highly regarded manager throughout the EFL divisions.
2: I think with any Neil Harris side, they're going to fight for their lives, they're going to be difficult to beat, they're going to keep lots of clean sheets. So we knew that would happen. We knew we'd be better in the second half than the first half, because we had to build the squad and bring it together, and I think we saw that. I think it was always going to come down to how many goals we could score, and the number of goals we could score would probably correlate to where we finished. Yes, I think we certainly achieved more than we thought we could on the pitch, but when you've got great people and you've got a great culture, you can often achieve more than you think. So full credit to Neil, Bonds and the whole team, really. They've certainly exceeded our expectations for the season, and to bounce back first time is, you know, quite a feat.
0: And, you know, we tackle a lot of adversities in life and in football, and you were fighting fire a lot last season with sort of interviews, etc. And but it was a nice moment at Crewe Alexandra last Saturday, yourself and chair of the board, Sean Grady, on the pitch presenting the medals to the players, and it was a fitting moment. And nice for yourself, you've done some great work since you've been at the football club, Alex, arriving in January 2022. So some nice recognition in front of over 2,000 of the U's fans on Saturday was a memorable moment.
2: Yeah, I think that it's funny when you think about promotion, you always want to do it at home, always. And I think, yeah, there'll always be a piece where we look back and think, God, it should have really been done here against Barrow. So, but nonetheless, it was done. Brilliant atmosphere. To see that many supporters go to Crewe really probably tells you the progress we've made as a club. Really nice moment. Obviously, if Kel Watt scores in the last minute and we win 1-0, I think it probably feels slightly different. But look, nonetheless, great achievement. It's end of my fourth season here at the club. Lots of ups and downs, but all in all, really enjoyed it. great people, great owners. And look, the hard work of so many people now is coming to fruition. And I truly believe, you know, as I've just mentioned, we will be a different beast next season in League One.
0: Let's hope we are. Gary, I'll come across to you. As a formal commercial manager at Cambridge United, you can sort of understand the good work that Alex has done at the football club. He's bright, he's ambitious, he's kind of like Bonds in a different role, isn't he? He's been a great addition to the football club.
4: Yeah, for me, it's the advancement across all the parts of the football club, off the field, and that's been really, really important. You look at our rebrand and the merchandising and the way it's been handled, so that's all gone up a level. The sponsors are now global. If you look at Brooks, American company, look at Clidara, international company. Every area of the football club has progressed and improved. The match day experience has been improved in every area. Yeah, there are still issues. There are always going to be issues with catering, which I think is always the most difficult thing in any sporting environment, to be honest with you. It doesn't matter what the sport is. But in what he's done and what he's achieved and taken us forward has been absolutely fantastic. And also that credibility amongst all the institutions and stakeholders across the city, whether it be the university, both universities, Cambridge and ARU, and also you're looking at all the other connections to some of the big brands that are in the city as well. So it's been an absolutely fantastic achievement, but no surprise, I think he's a class act.
0: Yeah, and it's important. I spoke to Paul Barry at Christmas there, Tim, and to shrug off that sort of little old Cambridge tag, and we're growing, like Gary said, commercially with the branding, you know, with sponsors now and the crowd. So, you know, we've got to keep the momentum of the club and grow it together as a whole, haven't we?
1: Yeah, absolutely. Football, whether you like it or not, is primarily a business. It can't survive without the cash, and we've seen what that's done. Not, you know, to us to a lesser extent, but to clubs up and down the league, if you don't have the money, it's very, very difficult to survive. So to have that, to build what we've built, to get the commercial bits on the right footing, to get national sponsors in, to become a community club. We've talked about it for a long time and it's developed over a long period, but genuinely we are a community club, and you go and talk to lots and lots of people who have nothing to do with necessarily coming down and watching football, but they see the teams out in the schools, they see the events that we put on, they see all of these things that strengthen the community. My one bugbear is that the council, I don't think, still treat us, you know, not as they should do as a major part of what Cambridge is, as we've heard in the past. But yeah, you've got to get it right everywhere. On the pitch is fantastic and you have to have that, but if you haven't got it off the pitch, you can't afford to do it on the pitch, and ultimately you don't succeed as a football club. So it's fantastic, it bodes well. We've said this year after year, every year the club as a whole is strengthening, and that can only be a good thing going forward.
0: Yeah, it's in a superb place, and one of the sponsors are Clidara. And as I said, we were going to play this clip last week. We were so consumed with what had happened at Crewe and the promotion. I caught up with Brad Van Leeuwen. He's the COO of Clidara. And yeah, he was a really sort of infectious personality. And like I said at the top of the show, he's got the Cambridge United bug. Here's Brad Van Leeuwen, COO of Clidara. So I'm here with Brad Van Leeuwen. He's the co-founder of Clidara. We're enjoying a brilliant day at the Abbey Stadium, the Clidara Cup, which has been a superb day and something you do annually. It's been a fantastic afternoon, hasn't it, Brad?
5: Yeah, absolutely fantastic. You get so many customers, partners, and hopefully future customers from the Cambridge area to the stadium to have some fun on the pitch.
0: And just tell us, Brad, a little bit about Clidara and what they offer.
5: Yeah, so Clidara is a software management platform. So we help businesses be successful with their software by helping them get visibility and control over all the money that they're spending on the software they use to run their business.
0: Brilliant. And your principal sponsors of the Abbey Stadium, obviously the Clidara Abbey Stadium as it is now. Just tell us how that come about and how much you're enjoying being involved with the football club.
5: Yeah, I mean, it was a really wonderful opportunity that a mutual connection that we had with the club put us in touch with. Just at the point in time where the club was looking for a sponsor, I think for us, what's been great about it is, as a technology business, to a lot of people, we're just a website on the internet. And there are lots of websites on the internet. So be able to be here you know, with our name on the Clonara Abbey Stadium in Cambridge, which is a fantastic tech hub where we've got lots and lots of customers, really made a lot of sense.
0: And, you know, I spoke to you earlier on in the day, and you're very keen to collaborate with the football club. You're not just a sponsor that just sort of sits there, if you like. You're very involved with the club and close to Neil on the commercial side. So you're enjoying the journey.
5: Yeah, absolutely. I mean, we came as a sponsor. And I've got to say, we're, you know, at this point, we're fans. Like, anything that we can do to support the club, bring expertise in, introduce them to people, just to make the club, you know, get value from the sponsorship as well, is really important to us.
0: And from my point of view, it's a good time to be on board at Cambridge United. I've supported them for many, many years, and I've never seen the club thrive like it's thriving. We're getting sellouts regular, and everyone wants to be a part of Cambridge United now. So if there's a time to be involved, it's right now.
5: I've got to say, it's a really exciting time, and you know, really cannot say enough good things about Alex running the club so well. Obviously, Paul on the board really does care about the club and the community and is putting so much into making that true. And of course, the board, who are here every match, also on that same journey.
0: Well, thank you for the invite down today. I thoroughly enjoyed taking part in the day. I think it's been a tremendous effort from both you, Clodagh, yourself and the football club. And I'm looking forward to next year already.
5: Come on, the years.
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7: From the terraces.
0: And just looking back on the, you know, the elation and the joy of the promotion last week at Crewe, there were a few supporters just asking about whether there'd be any kind of formal celebration within the city, and I asked Alex Tunbridge about that and whether we would get one. Here's Alex on that.
8: Not everybody could obviously make the Crewe game, and a few supporters were asking about a celebration parade or a civic reception. We hear there's not going to be one. Is there any sort of explanation around that?
2: Yeah, I think just we have had plan A, B, C and D for about the last 3 weeks, whether that means potential of going up, budgets, season tickets, you know, all of these things, the staff have had to really juggle and move them. We would have loved to have done something. I think just being able to organise something at such short notice, and bearing in mind we went 2 minutes after the full-time whistle before we knew what division we were going to be in, and the fact it was a bank holiday weekends, players, families, commitments, holidays, pitch refurbs, planned work at the stadium, I think it just made it a little bit too difficult for us to get something in last minute. Hopefully those at Crewe will have memories that will last a lifetime. And I think, for me, one of the greatest things was the Barrow game, which was, although we didn't go up that day, to see the stadium so full with home supporters, to see all the families here, to see the players doing that lap of honour at the end, I thought that was a real moment where the club was really united. And whilst we couldn't quite celebrate then, I think that there's some really great memories in the latter part of the season, but also in the early part that people can reflect on and look at. And look, I'm sure there'll be another day when we can have a promotion party and a parade.
0: So I think really logistics just made it almost impossible. So you can't blame Cambridge City Council for that one, Tim.
1: No, you can't. Yeah, I mean, it was a pity. You know, there were a lot of fans who went to Crewe, but there were also a lot of fans who couldn't go to Crewe for many, many reasons, not least not being able to get a ticket. And it would have been nice to have done something like that. Yeah, I get it. When it's that late, when you're going up 2 minutes after the game's finished, then you've kind of got no chance to make those plans. But that's the way it goes. I mean, I think fans, although many would have been disappointed, I think they understand why. And I think it's, you know, the difficulty for me would have been the players, because, of course, they start to make arrangements once the season's finished to spend weekends and other times with family again, because it kind of goes by the wayside a lot. As Neil talked about at the end of that, there's a lot of sacrifices made. So to be able to then relax and be with family is a great way for them to end the season. And I'm sure most fans would understand it.
0: Yeah, a lot of the players are away in Marbella, sort of enjoying their downtime. Neil had 4 days away in Portugal with his wife, and then a 50th birthday in a mountain in Morocco, I think. Bonds is on a stag do. So yeah,
1: they're all stalking him or what?
0: I've got informatives. Yeah, he'll be at the Den tomorrow as well, as I didn't, if I haven't mentioned. But yeah, so they've got better things to do with their time. Michael.
3: Yeah, I mean, Tim is right, of course. But just to play slightly devil's advocate, I mean, open-top bus parades and the like are not always you know, a couple of days after the event. You know, we've had them, you know, a couple of weeks, maybe a month later. You know, it always used to be that way. It never used to be, you know, right on the back of the event. So, yeah, I can understand it is a logistical problem, but, you know, sometimes you think, well, where there's a will, there's a way. And it's just sad, really, that we've not been given the opportunity, but there it is.
0: Yeah, it's always special, isn't it?
3: Yeah,
0: I've seen
3: yeah.
0: a couple at the Guildhall where
3: absolutely,
0: everyone
3: yeah.
0: congregates and, you know, the players get their moment in front of the fans in the city. And like you said, not everyone could make crew, so yeah. it would have been nice. But I understand both sides, really.
3: Absolutely, yeah.
0: Yeah. We're going to take a brief break, and then when we come back, we'll be getting stuck into that retained list and talking Barry Corr.
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0: So welcome back to From the Terraces. The retained list was promptly released, and there was some confirmation of players that will be departing the Abbey Stadium this summer. No longer under contract, Michael Morrison, James Brophy, Elias Kachunga, Corey Smith, Shane Lavery, Shane McLaughlin, Ben Purrington, Harry Dawson, lone players returning to their parent club, Killian Kouassi, Adam Mayer, Elliot Nevitt and Sean Raggett. A contract has been offered to James Gibbons. Ongoing discussions to Zeno Ibsen Rossi. Interestingly, contract option year triggered Jake Eastwood, JJ Briggs and George Monday. So, yeah, a few interesting ones. And I suppose the most notable ones are Michael Morrison and he's one of our favourites, Tim, James Brophy. What do you make of the retained list and those two as a whole?
1: I don't think there was any real surprises in the retained list. Yeah, James Brophy, I assume, you know, there was talk of him going MK Dons and elsewhere, and you know that's fine. He got gamed. I don't know. I'd love to have seen him stay here. I think, you know, he can do a lot more and he could do it with us. I don't see why, you know, potentially not making it into getting settled into a side elsewhere. But, you know, it's what it is. For me, the worrying one is obviously James Gibbons. We want him to accept a contract. Hopefully he will now. He knows that he'll be playing League One football. Hmm. So, you know, that's the one that most concerns me. Some of the loan players I'd love to see back, Adam Mayer, Elliot and others. I think, you know, there are some good signings there potentially if their clubs were to let them go, but to me no real surprise. The only one that I thought was an oddity to start off with was the ongoing discussions, and of course it's because the Irish football season doesn't finish till October, so I presume releasing him before his contract is up there would be a difficult one, so I assume that's why that was done.
0: Yeah, strange he'll be out of contract with us, so I'm not sure how that Zeno Ibsen Rossi one works, but ultimately I don't, realistically, in the kindest way, I don't think he's got a future with Cambridge United. James Brophy, yeah, difficult one. It's divided opinion in the fan base there, and you know, his kryptonite was his output, but his output was pretty good this season. He's a player that's reliable. He gives 120% every game. He's never injured. I think he's 32 now, but brutal, ruthless decisions have to be made, Michael, as you said before we entered the studio tonight. And yeah, he just fell slightly out of favour towards the back end of the season, and there were a few rumblings and rumours with Brough, and had it again on good authority that he wasn't offered anything, he wanted to stay, but it's not going to be the case for him.
3: No, that's right, and I think the club have been ruthless with this list, and I know some fans will balk at decisions like the Brophy one, but, you know, we've seen what happens in League One when you don't have a squad and a setup that's capable of staying there, and I think the club have learned a lot from the last time in League One, from the relegation and from everything that's happened. And from also, positively, they've learned from what you have when you do change the thinking at the club to a different culture. And I think that being ruthless and not letting sentiment play a part is a key part of that. You know, people will say, oh, Shane Lavery, you know, lovely guy, fantastic, you know, but he's hardly ever fit. And whatever arrangement people might have had in their minds, there's no way you're going to have a guy on a salary who, you know, you don't know whether he's going to be able to play or not. I mean, Shane McLaughlin, I think people feel, has been a bit hard done by because he's only been at the club for a year. And he's been fantastic. But again, his fitness has been called into question. And so, you know, he's been shown the door. And I do think that ruthlessness is required. Corey Smith, probably quite a high earner at the club. You could get these people off of the wage bill if you want to attract the calibre of player that I'm sure United do. And that includes, don't forget, somebody who can score goals on a regular basis. And they do not come cheap. So I think, you know, you've got this, you've got the ruthlessness, you've got the lack of sentimentality, and you've got the need to create enough headroom in the budget and at the club to be able to bring in players that are available and that you want and are going to be able to do a job for you at the league above, because nobody wants to go up only to come straight back down again. We've been through that. We know what it feels like. This time is going to be better. And I think that's the message coming through from this retained list.
0: Very much so. Very well summed up, Michael. And I think, yeah, Michael makes a brilliant point there. There'll be a lot of the salaries and budget freed up there. These would have been good earners, like even Elias Kachunga, Corey Smith. You know, they've all been on good wages. I know Corey travelled in from the Midlands with Morrow, and Morrow, a bit of a legend, had a bit of an Indian summer with the club, Gary, after starting his career right back in them conference years. And I know it wasn't the season he'd have wished for, but a nice way to sign off, lifting that little trophy or plate or whatever it was last week at Crewe. But ultimately, like he said, what it symbolised, and that was promotion after what was a bleak year last year for him.
4: Yeah, I definitely think the plate could have been much bigger, but that's not Michael Morrison's fault. Michael Morrison has been a stalwart right the way through, hasn't he? From starting, you know, as a young player, and then coming back and finishing, you know, a couple of years with this. With a promotion, but I think, you know, he's got business commitments in the Midlands around where he lives. Yeah, it's time for him. He might end up with a coaching role somewhere in football. I wouldn't be surprised. He's that sort of character, I think, Morrow, and he, you know, never know, he might reappear in the future at some point. But as for the list, I agree with everything Mike said, really. You've got to be ruthless. And would you want a 32-year-old Brophy in the team, or a 22-year-old Brophy who they might be able to find, who can carry the ball and score a few more goals? And that's possibly what they're looking for. So I think you just have to sometimes make those decisions, move on and focus on the future.
1: Surely they're clearing the books anyway to bring Luke Berry in back.
4: Oh, you never know.
1: And Will Norris.
4: The Luke Berry word has been mentioned.
13: It's amazing, isn't it? You knew it was going to cut. You knew as soon as he was made a free agent, you go, I'll give it 20 minutes before that's up on the notice board.
0: And two, sure enough, two and two. And yeah. Are they making four, Michael, or 94?
3: I don't know how much they're making, but I've heard a few rumours as well. I mean, I've heard the return of Will Mannion is a possibility in the case that Jake Eastwood decides to move up north to be with his young family.
13: Yeah.
3: And I don't know if there's any legs in that, but, you know, you will hear a lot of rumours swirling around the place, just as Tim was saying that there was a rumour about Brophy being off to MK, and you will get these. And, you know, we've just got to see what adds up. I, you know, on the sentimentality issue, I mean, of course, you know, the likes of Luke Berry are not going to be crossing our threshold again unless they're with the opposition. but you know, it's going to be interesting to see who does come in. But they're going to have to fit the Cambridge United model. And I'm sure they'll be here on merit, whoever they are.
0: Yeah, well, my brother was a scholar, fresh-faced scholar with Luke Berry all them years ago, and my brother sort of says he's a veteran now, I'm winding up, so yeah. That must mean Luke Berry is, and I'm not quite sure he would fit the mould. I caught up with Bez in pre-season, he gave us a nice interview and spoke highly of Pelly Ruddock, and I can't see it personally, but you never know if he comes back and pinches a few goals and rolls back the years, but I can't see it personally.
3: There's always chatter among fans about bringing back players who've left the club years ago.
13: Kwesi Appiah.
3: Kwesi Appiah. You know, it's just nonsense. And there's so many people out there. And I can understand people, you know, they're familiar with the players that have played for us, but there's no earthly reason why 99.9% of those players will ever come back and play for Cambridge United, because that's not how football works.
0: And although, like, we've all sort of judged and we're not really shocked, we heard sort of rumblings that Brophy wasn't going to be offered a deal, nobody's shocked with really any of the others, we're not surprised that Gibbo's been offered a deal, but, you know, we can't really judge until we know what's come in yet, can we? We're all, no. You know, we will probably miss James Brophy. He's a charismatic figure around the training ground, he's popular with the fan base, as I said, he could probably still do a job, but we have to trust the powers that be in the process, don't we?
3: Yeah, we probably do. And, you know, another contract for Brophy would go against that lack of sentimentality, I think, because, you know, as you say, there's his age. There was a slight concern about, you know, his selectability at the end of the season, whatever that surrounded. But if you contrast that with James Gibbons, you know, Gibbons won Player of the Year. He was on merit, you know. I mean, a fullback who, when he was on loan with United, was, you know, I don't think anybody thought he was anything special. But under Neil Harris, he's been absolutely transformed. And I think James Gibbons is the model of the kind of player that Neil Harris wants to build his side around, because it's never say die. You know, I think he may be captain, actually, because he's exactly the kind of leadership material that you want on the pitch, and he expects that of his teammates as well. So I think nail Gibbons down with a new contract, and he'll be the first player on the team sheet next season.
0: I'll take it out to Marbella if they want me. if they want anyone to have that job.
13: We're not paying you expenses to do that one. I keep thinking about this, and it's like, you know, we second guess what was going to happen this season all the way through, and turns out many people who posted on the internet wrong about it, and now everybody's saying, oh, have we done the right thing, have we done this, should we have done that, should we sign this person, just leave it to the people who have done a pretty good job this year to actually I trust them, they're going to make the decisions that make sense for the club, they won't be buying what we can't afford or we don't. I think, you know, there used to be every season we wondered what kind of croc we'd buy, who's, you know, going to play one game a season or something like that, and we seem to have finally moved away from that. And yeah, we're not going to attract, you know, a 30 goal a year striker from the Championship, because we couldn't afford them even if they wanted to come down to Cambridge. So I let them just get on with it. They've got a plan. That plan will have been in place for a long time. They'll know where they want to go and who would be on our list of players to approach. Those that were out of contract, those that were staying down, those that were relegated. There's a lot of people who will be wanting to make moves. And I think, you know, we are, from the position we're in an attractive club to come to. And we've seen, you know, that. I think we should just wait and see what happens. And yeah, it'd be great if they could name 2 30 goal a year strikers tomorrow, but they're not going to. We know that. So we'll see what happens.
0: Yeah, the recruitment will have to be diligent, and that's something they're working on behind the scenes. And yeah, I'm sure they'll they'll get it right, as they did last summer. And if Gibbo signs, it'll be keeping that really solid, defensive, tight personnel that has been so effective this season also. So they deserve a chance in League One. I said that last year. Really and truthfully, it's no good Kel Watts hanging about in League Two again. He's with us in League One, and they deserve to take their chance.
1: We're in the position we're in because the defence stopped shipping goals, and that's, you know, if you're not going to score them, you've got to stop them, and that's the truth of it. And the number of clean sheets we've had says that the half that needs the praising is the defensive half of the team, and I don't think they've necessarily got that credit. You know, everyone who scores gets the man of the match is always the person that scores, not the person that makes three brilliant blocks on the line and clears the ball out of defence. So, you know, let's praise them, and we're keeping the core of that. Hopefully Gibbo will be part of that, and that will be a huge step forward for us again.
0: Yeah, Gibbo was our Roy of the Rovers of the season, wasn't he? You know, his name was bounding out around the Abbey. He was Player of the Year, scoring worldies, assists. I'm looking forward to him getting his teeth into League One. He's in his prime for me. But like I say, sad to see James Brophy and Michael Morrison go. Both brilliant, brilliant servants. Again, I spoke to Alex Tunbridge about the departing.
8: Fantastic.
0: And recently the retained

0: had an exceptional career way above this level, but to come back, saved us a few years ago, and has been a phenomenal leader, role model in the football club. So to see him go is a sad moment, but he goes really a United legend. And Brofs really becomes, you know, an iconic player, which I'm sure when fans look back in 20 years, they'll always remember James Brophy. So, you know, there's others in there. We've had to make some difficult decisions, but I think it's also important that we learn maybe from the four-year period we had in League One. Where did we maybe make the mistakes? Where did we maybe gamble on certain players with injury records that we shouldn't have done? We only have a finite amount of money, and we need to try and use that to the best of our ability and make it go the furthest and have the biggest impact on the pitch.
1: A regular contributor to the show, Will Jones, also had a view on the retained list. Here's Will Jones.
2: For me, I think it's pretty clear looking at the retained list that it's quite ruthless this season we've gone. And Brophy is the perfect example of that. He's had a good season, really good season, first part particularly. And I think we're learning from the mistakes of the past. When we got promoted after lockdown, we did retain quite a lot of that squad, whereas we're obviously letting a lot of players go. So we are losing quite a lot of experience and quality out of the squad, but we're retaining, you know, key players in key areas. You know, hopefully Gibbo will sign, and that will be the whole of the defence that obviously was the best record in the EFL last year. We've got good midfielders there. The key area over the summer is obviously that striker department, and we need a talisman, we need a backup, we need some real quality there, because that's going to be the difference, because we're not going to have much of the ball next season, and we need to make the chances we have got count. And when you look at the tail end of this season, that's what we didn't do, and it almost cost us big time. It only would have taken one goal at Salford, and that would have been, you know, we'd be talking about the playoffs now. So it's an exciting summer though, where we can reinvent ourselves again and just add those key areas that we need to add in, and hopefully with the mistakes that we made when we made the transition last time, we can learn from them. And obviously we've got Mark Bonner in the building, who was a big part of making those learning mistakes. Obviously we had a great few years in there, but I'm sure he would have done things differently now, and this is a perfect opportunity to do that, because I think as a football club we are a lot better prepared to make the step up to League One than when we did it in lockdown. I think it actually almost came a little bit too quickly for us, and we adapted quickly and thought quickly on our feet. But this is exciting. It's exciting times to be a fan. And yeah, bring on 2026, 2027. Come on, Hughes!
3: 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From the terraces.
1: Thank you very much, Will Jones. And I'll come across to you, Gary, as... not only are we talking about playing staff, we're talking about some coaching staff and a key cog that's a extremely popular figure at Cambridge United in Barry Corr. Obviously played, blighted with injury towards the end of his career, but he's took interim charge on a couple of occasions and three different managers, and he's just been a joy to deal with. He's, you know, serving his time in his coaching capacity, and it's a mutual decision by all accounts, so we wish Barry Corr all the best going forward, surely.
4: Absolutely. He was a legend, a great striker, wasn't he? And when he came back to the club in a coaching role, we were really pleased. He's been a really great servant through lots of changes. You know, there's a couple of periods of caretaker manager have probably been a little bit disappointing, I think. Some of the results weren't quite what we'd hoped, but difficult circumstances for him always. And there's been times where people say, oh, get rid of everybody, you know, get all the fans, get rid of all the coaching, but he's been worth his place. And yeah, I think if anything, it's the time for him probably to find a management role for himself somewhere, and that may well be happen. I have to say also, I'm still trying to get the vision of Scotty and Gibbo on the dance floor in Marbella out of my head at the moment. So.
1: Yeah, don't give me ideas. I'll be out there. But as I said, Michael Barry Corr, not too many superlatives, you know, we can sort of put towards him. He's a classy player, wasn't he? He's a classy guy, classy coach. He's very, very popular within the players this season. You could see that. I remember going to one of the pressers and coming out, and Baz sort of, Scotty called me over, and he was sat there with Ben Knight. He said, I was just telling Ben what a duo we'd have been up front. Now that would have been pretty good, but I think Ben would have loved to have played off of Big Baz's flicks and his physicality up there.
5: Yeah, I think that's right, Scott. That would have been quite something to see, wouldn't it? I think it's a mark of how much

0: respect Barry Corr has held at Cambridge United, that if you look back on his playing career with us, he only played about 50 games over a three-season period, because obviously he was coming to the end of his playing career and his knees were not what they used to be. But I think I'm right in saying he scored 20-odd goals in those 50-odd appearances, approximately speaking. And so he did make a huge impact during that time. You know, amid the periods of frustration that he, you know, he had long spells on the sidelines with injury. But obviously his period as a coach at United, as in terms of in time, has easily eclipsed that time as a player, you know, and to be with the club 11 years as a player and a coach, I think is remarkable. It doesn't, I was quite surprised to hear that it had been 11 years, because it doesn't feel that long. But he's done so much. He's filled in as caretaker boss on a couple of occasions, of course. But he's clearly been a great influence around the place. And if you talk to Barry, he's one of the most quietly spoken and frankly nice people, you know, which you don't always associate with a big centre forward, do you? I mean, I suppose it's a bit like Glenn McGrath, isn't it? You know, for Australia, who's absolutely horrible by all accounts on the pitch, but is as nice as pie when you talk to him. So iron hand in a velvet glove. But yeah, I wish him well, and I'm sure United fans all wish him well as well. And be interesting to follow his future career and see what he goes into next.
1: Definitely, you know, some things run its course, and it was a mutual parting and another fitting way for a bit of a legend to leave, Tim.
2: Yeah, it was, and I'm taken by what he said in his thing about, you see, they talked about him being there for 11 years, and he talks also about then that he's worked under three really good head coaches. There's been more than three of them, hasn't there?
0: I think there were four.
2: All right, okay. Who wasn't he talking about?
1: I thought you were trying to knock one off, Tim, there.
2: But, he's been fantastic. He came to the club and he was a talisman when he came to the club, and he's another one of these players who, you know, he didn't play many games for us, but when he did, people remembered it.
0: Yeah. Cool goals.
1: Yeah, we're going to just move on now and caught up with Alex Tunbridge, as I said, and here's part four of the interview, looking ahead.
3: League One now on the horizon. It's a big challenge, like you say. I'm sure lessons have been learned. We go into it with, you know, a strong manager in Neil Harris that knows every level. So, yeah, I personally have sort of full faith that we'll be ready to sort of attack League One, as it were. And, you know, there is a lot of money, the budgets are high, the wages are big in League One, so it is going to be a challenge. But, you know, you look at your former club, for an example, Stevenage, if things are done right, the recruitment's good, you can be successful and sustainable at the level.
4: Yeah, I think, like, just mentioned, you know, there is only a finite amount of money, but when you've got a fantastic manager who's worked at a higher level, when you've got a great culture, we've also invested recently in the last year or so into the recruitment side of life, particularly with Nick Tyler Hicks coming in as head of recruitment. There's a lot of work been going on in the last year that sets us up now for this window. Let's hope we can be savvy. As I mentioned before, we know a Neil Harris side is going to be difficult to beat. We've had a phenomenal home record here at the Abbey this season, which, if we can take those two pieces into next season, it's going to give us half a chance of certainly trying to stay in that division, but also kick on a little bit more and lay the foundations, hopefully, for a really sustainable period in that division.
3: And we've seen the crowds, we've mentioned them before, they've been, you know, ridiculously big and, you know, satisfying to see full Abbey stadiums at League Two level as well, which has probably been the big surprise. And next season will be no different. There's some attractive fixtures, the Cambridgeshire Derby, the likes of Leicester City, Luton, you know, some real tasty local games. And season tickets have been on sale a couple of days. I think there's been over 500 sold already. So it's important that fans get in, get their season tickets, because there's plenty of advantages to having a season ticket, isn't there?
4: Yeah, over the last sort of 4 or 5 years, one of the things Paul Barry's done is really invest into the Abbey. Let's make the Abbey the best match day experience it can possibly be. There's some news coming out next week around a couple of rewards we've run around that in terms of match day experience, which is really pleasing to see. But, you know, next season, as you mentioned, there's going to be some really big sides here, but we've been getting crowds of over 7,000 for the last couple of months of the season. We fully expect that to continue. We're just over 36 hours into season ticket sales, and we're going to be going out shortly to say we've had 1,000 renewals already.
1: So that's Alex Tunbridge there. We're going to finish off with a compilation that includes some of our own features and exclusives. Just like to say thank you for all the support and the kind words, and we're looking forward to next season. It'll be a good one. Cambridge United mean to you in a few words?
5: Oh, I'm going to be shot down for this one. I jokingly say when people allude to, what's your religion? I say, my religion's Cambridge United.
4: To be in a club which you're enjoying, brilliant owners, brilliant board, great culture, great people.
6: And I think when you're in this job or in this industry, that's what you're doing it for yourselves and for the people that you do it with, to just keep creating history and memories along the way.
7: It takes a little bit of time. You know, there's a lot of hard work and that, and then there's the trust with the players, and they had to get to know me and how I work.
8: Neil's been brilliant.
9: Yeah, Scotty, whether it was him being fast-tracked or you.
8: Yeah. When he got the job again, I sent him a text, just, you know, best of luck.
10: Let's start with the important stuff.
11: Go on.
10: Scott, did you come on your skateboard today?
11: I did. It's my 45th birthday, though.
9: Is it? Yes, man. Yeah.
11: Happy birthday. Thank you.
8: I know you can do it, mate. I know you can rip up trees. I know you're a great manager.
11: I'm sure you'll be encouraging everyone to bring their partner along and provide some sexy football.
10: Yeah, nicely put, Scott. Yeah, Valentine's Day, is it Saturday? Oh, thank you for reminding me. I'll remind my wife of that. I can't promise sexy football in League Two for the 90 minutes.
8: You know when you just know two things belong together for a period of time?
10: I made you a cup of tea before we come in. It says how good a position we're in as a football club at the moment. I'm making you a cup of tea.
11: It was a good one.
10: Thank you very much.
12: Certain things that I know Neil wanted to implement, and I was coming in fresh pair of eyes, and I could see, and we wanted to, you know, really bring the standards up.
1: You must be proud. I know you've still got work to do and you've got that same work ethic, but mega memories, aren't they?
6: Yeah, mega memories, and I can't accept that they're the highlights of my career yet at 40 years old, so I'm hoping that there's more of them.
1: I speak on a supporter's behalf to have you as a supporter, essentially, as our majority owner.
5: It's a very important civic institution, and it's the probably one of the most important things in my life today. And my wife certainly knows it, my kids know it, my mum knows it.
12: I think he was a little bit, I'm not sure Ad liked me. But then you build the trust with them, and you know that you're going to work with them to improve them. And Kel's been brilliant.
13: This is why we work hard. Days like this, I just never forget them in football. You know, I'm lucky enough now to have two promotions, and it's just, it's the best feel. I can't describe the feeling.
12: He's been a pleasure to work with.
4: End of my fourth season here at the club. Lots of ups and downs, but all in all, really enjoyed it. Great people, great owners. And look, the hard work of so many people now has come to fruition.
5: I have a very full life with the football club in it.
4: And it's really nice to sort of have a bit of reward on the pitch this season. But look, some really exciting things on the horizon.
6: 100-odd years is in existence, and some amazing, amazing highlights in recent years, but

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9: From the Sky News Centre at 7. The PM's former deputy is calling on him to meet the moment and deliver the change the country needs. In a statement, Angela Rayner describes Labour's local election losses as an historic defeat, but has stopped short of demanding Sir Keir Starmer resign. Earlier, backbench MP Catherine West said she'll begin an effort to remove him tomorrow if his cabinet doesn't do it first.
10: We want more of an emphasis on cost of living, but genuine change, not just talking about it. So many people are struggling with housing costs, with their job, and at the moment, our message does not seem to be hitting home, and that's why we had such a terrible election result.
9: British passengers evacuated from the cruise ship hit by a hantavirus outbreak are flying home from Tenerife. They're due to land in Manchester this evening when they'll be taken to a site on the Wirral, the UK's initial COVID quarantine centre. The Work and Pensions Secretary has been booed at a rally against anti-Semitism outside the gates to Downing Street. Thousands were at the event, with some shouting, "When will you act?" at Pat McFadden. Meanwhile, counter-terror police have arrested a man and woman after a fire at a former synagogue in East London. It broke out in Whitechapel in the early hours of Tuesday. The pair, aged 45 and 52, have been detained on conspiracy to commit arson. In sport, there was a dramatic end to Premier League leaders Arsenal's crucial game at strugglers West Ham. Guy Swindles was watching at the London Stadium.
11: Trossard's goal separating the sides, but West Ham will look at a moment in time added on when they had a goal disallowed after VAR checked for 5 minutes before Wilson's goal was ruled out and gave Arsenal the win that keeps them on track for the title. West Ham 0, Arsenal 1.
9: That result ensures Nottingham Forest and Leeds safety. And in the Scottish Premiership, Celtic came from behind to win 3-1 at home to Rangers to move a point off the top of the table. That's the latest. I'm Jenny Barsby.
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12: Hello, good evening and Feskema. I'm Martin Atherton, and I'd like to welcome you to Songs from the Gaelic World, a programme of songs recorded in Scottish and Irish Gaelic, and occasionally in Manx. The languages from the Q branch of Celtic are closely related, but they've drifted apart over the centuries and aren't always mutually comprehensible. In the two main ones, Gaelic and Gaeilge, there are only 18 letters in the alphabet. They're missing J, K, Q and V to Z, but there's a wider range of sounds than in English, which makes the songs a bit special. If you have any requests for future shows, then my email is martin@cambridge.radio. You can find previous shows in the on-demand section of the station website at cambridge.radio, as well as at mixcloud.com/marshtain, MARTAINN. It's Misha Marshtain Atherton, agus hamia cua falche vlach riel urv, gu songs from the Gaelic world, orain a sirl na Gaelic. Ma vis kesch na durach agiv, cason nach cua shif pus jelan hugam. So let's start with a song from two of my previous guests, Callan Jennett and Isla Scott. This was written by Callan and is titled Namo Smoinchen, or In My Thoughts. The chorus says, although I'm in the city, miles from my homeland, still in my thoughts is the place where I was born. The first verse says, I'm walking the streets amongst the local people. I am far from home where there's a warm welcome. The night is long and cold and I can't sleep because I can only hear error like a growing echo. The rest of the song describes the singer's longing for his home, the mountains and the sea. Here are Callan and Isla, with Callan also playing the piano.

I must thank the people at Burnham CDs for bringing the next song to my attention. It's from a new double album called Christina by Donny McDonald, who is originally from the Isle of Lewis and is known by his nickname Large. Back in the 1970s, Donny formed a songwriting partnership with his mother, Christina, who would send him poems that he would set to music as new Gaelic songs. Her aim was partly to preserve some of the more unusual Gaelic words that might otherwise have been lost. All 26 songs have now been released in the double album, which is available as a download from most of the usual platforms. There is a physical CD, but apparently it's only available at Donny's concerts, and as he divides his time between Scotland and California, it's going to be quite hard to find. This song is called Our Bala, or Our Village, and it's about an exile who visits his childhood home after 30 years to revisit his memories. The home is compared to an abandoned nest after the birds have left. Here's Donny McDonald.

Next up is An Cúil Lough Eilge, a song from the Plockton Music School students. It tells the story of a couple's courtship across the narrows at Lough Eilge in Lough Arbour and was written by Alan Henderson. The singer is Andra Cumming, the younger brother of Ioan Cumming, who was a member of the Féis Roche Cayley Trail at Cambridge Folk Festival for several years.

few weeks ago, it was announced that Moya Brennan of Clannad had passed away, so we must have an Irish song by her. This is O Venan Tay, or O Woman of the House, which seems to be a Jacobite song that looks forward to Ireland coming under the control of France. And the chorus says something like, O woman of the house, what is it that troubles you? In 2 or 3 years, the land will be rent-free. This recording is live from a 1980 concert in Bremen and reminds me that Moya once said it was easier for Irish singers to get gigs in Germany than Ireland. Back home, apparently, they would be asked to sing only English songs, and in Germany, they quite liked the Irish ones.

0: Dankeschön.
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2: Tonight, I'm joined by Alistair Mackay and Colla MacDonald from the band Shalach, which won the Battle of the Bands at the 2025 Royal National Mod in Fort William. Welcome to Cambridge Radio, guys. Svaltrig of Cambridge Radio, of Alech.
3: Well, thank
2: you. So, my first question is, how did you both get your Gaelic?
3: Well, for me, Gaelic, it's spoken by my dad, and it was the language they used in home when he was young, up in Lewis. So, since ever I've been around, he's just always spoken Gaelic to me, and it's just, I've just picked it up over the years, the same as someone would pick up English. And then, fortunately, where we are, we've got the Gaelic Primary School, which he was also a teacher at. So then, that's how I learnt my Gaelic.
2: Right, Connor?
4: Yeah, so although I don't have any Gaelic-speaking parents, I was fortunate enough to get to go to the Gaelic primary in Aharacal.
2: Right, very good. So how did the band get together? Looking online, it looks like you got together quite a long time ago.
4: Yeah, probably now 5 years or so when we first came up to high school. It's gone through some different variations of members and stuff, but the core started about 5 years ago.
2: Right, who's in it and who plays which instruments?
3: Well, myself, I play guitar and I'm lead singer. There's six of us in the band. My younger sister, she plays a few things. She plays the accordion, the fiddle, and also the keyboard. And she does a wee bit of singing as well. Carl, you play fiddle, don't you?
4: Yeah.
3: You do a bit of singing. Mm-hmm. And then we've got a boy a year below us on the baran. And then we've got another boy in the same year as me and Carl, who's our lead accordionist.
2: Right. Is there a bagpiper in there?
3: I do play the bagpipes. I haven't quite got them into the band yet, but I've got a plan. So hopefully in the next year we'll see the bagpipes in. I do have a set of small pipes which are a wee bit more sociable to play with the other instruments. Mm. So hopefully try and get that in as well.
2: Right.
4: Yeah. And then there's one other girl who plays guitar and fiddle and also does a bit of singing as well. So.
2: Right, excellent. Well, you all gel together extremely well. So when did you all start doing music? At a very young age?
4: We all started through Faisin an Gaire of Críochann, our local Faisin in the area, who have been superb at encouraging us to play in local airs, and that's how most of us started playing.
2: Any particular teachers or mentors that you wanted to mention?
4: I think some of our main ones have been Murdo Cameron. I think all of us get taught by Murdo, and then Karen Sinclair taught most of all the ones who play fiddle, and then Angus Grant as well.
2: So we should have a song from your album, and I think we've chosen Fagal Chiang Yarloch, so maybe you could introduce it.
3: Yeah, Fagal Chiang Yarloch, it's a song local to our area, and it was written by one of the band members' great-grandfather, Alan, our lead accordionist. It's his great-grandfather that wrote it, and he was quite a well-known Gaelic songwriter that lived in our area, lived from about, if I got this right, from 1901 to about 1977, and he wrote quite a few great Gaelic songs. But it's a song about when he was younger, he used to work on an estate as a gamekeeper over in Kingaerloch, which is over in Morven. And at some point, he left that job and went to become a gamekeeper further up the coast, I think near Applecross, somewhere near there. So when he left Kingaerloch, he composed a song just praising its beauty and just the scenery and the landscape.
2: Right. Well, let's hear Fagal Chiang Gaelloch, or even Fagal Chiang Gaelloch, if I put the stress where it belongs.

0: So that was Fagel Fjalloch by Shalag. Now, you guys, you won the Battle of the Bands at the Mod last year, which I just mentioned. What was involved in that? Did you have to play set pieces and then your own choice, or was it all your own programme?
1: It was all our own programme. So this is the fourth year we've competed, and it involves us playing one song or set to get in the heats, and then a select number will then get through to the finals, where you then perform another two pieces.
0: I think at least one of the pieces is online on your Facebook page, so you can be seen at the actual competition.
2: Yeah, somewhere.
0: Right, so you've also released a first album called the Andala Shalak, which I think means the second sight, and I guess that was probably recorded just down the road at the Mary Ann Kennedy's studio. How did that come together?
2: Well, Martin, it's technically actually our second sort of album. We put one out a few years before that, although it's not available online, it's just available in a CD format. In fact, it only has four tracks on it. Can't quite remember how it came about, but I think it was that we received some funding through Born the Gaelic to create this album in Watercolour Studios. And after the success of the first album, after a few years, we received some additional funding to make a second one and a slightly longer version with more tracks on it. So I suppose that's how it's just come about. We've just been really fortunate that we've been able to have these opportunities.
0: Right. And is there another album in the pipeline, or is it a bit too soon to ask, probably?
1: I think we're still just getting out of recording this one, so maybe in a few years we'll have another go.
0: Any local gigs in the area this summer that people might want to go to?
2: Yes, I do know we're playing at a few gigs throughout the summer. Carl, do you remember any of these specific gigs?
0: Send me them later on, and I will mention them in the programme next month.
1: Yeah, we've got a few. There's a gala week and a few local events like that that we're playing at, one down in Calhoun and Lochal, and some of the just local villages and stuff.
0: So where do we find you online? What's the best place? I'm aware there's a Facebook page for the band, but is there anything else?
1: We also are on Instagram.
2: But we're quite useless at putting anything up.
0: Oh dear, right. Okay, and I think Andala Shalag is available on Bandcamp as well.
2: It is available on Bandcamp, and just actually back on Thursday, we actually received in the mail the physical CDs for the album. So we'll try and find some place to sell them, probably just in shops in the local area. We'll see if we can figure out something online. Right. Or if you just bump into one of us and ask for a CD, we can sell you one.
0: Right. So I guess you're both finishing high school fairly soon. Any ideas what happens next?
2: For me, leaving school, I was very much wish to continue playing with the band and just playing music in general. I've got a wee idea to head off to the Merchant Navy for a more stable employment and then do music on the side when I'm not at sea.
0: Right.
1: Yeah, I'd say it's probably something very similar. I think get something, probably like teaching. I'm thinking maybe Gaelic teaching, that I can then do music on the side.
0: Excellent. So we should finish this chat with another song from your album. And I think you've chosen Alistair Vicholagasta. So can you explain what it's about, please, Colour?
1: Yeah, so it's about Alexander MacDonald, the son of Colin MacDonald. The song starts kind of in praise of him, about the things he's done, the battles he's won. But then it goes on to talk about some of the things that haven't been so fortunate, things that like a blaze in Glasgow, pillaging in Aberdeen, and it kind of goes on to talk about that. But the way we sing it, because we've cut some of the verses, we don't do all of them, we mainly talk about the praising part of him.
0: Right. Well, let's hear Alistair Vicholagasta. And guys, thank you so much for coming on to Cambridge Radio. Morantang.
2: Thank you for having us. Morantang.
1: Morantang.

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2: This is Martin Atherton with a programme of songs from the Gaelic world. Thank you to the guys from the band Shalach for coming on the programme. I forgot to mention that the Gaelic word Shalach generally means view or sight, but they told me they prefer perspective as a translation. Now, the Glasgow-based band Tidelines will be at the Junction this Wednesday, so we should have one of their songs in Gaelic. This is Cohra, or Dusk, and it's another song about longing for home. The chorus says, Troadiv ule gudachia chi, come all to the home of our hearts, gunarchef hialak som biale navi, there's no better place to be, gudwych avacher, gun reeslug niostri, to the land of the Macha without trouble or strife, Troadiv ule gudachi achi, come all to the home of our hearts. Here's Tidelines.

It's time for another song about St Kilda that there wasn't room for in the special February show. It's called Irum Surya, or Rowing and Courting. The story goes that it was composed by the parents of Effie McCrimmon, one of the last storytellers on the island, and was collected by Alexander Carmichael of Lismore in 1865. In his book, Hushed, Where the Sun Sets, Callum Ferguson writes about what happened when Carmichael went to Effie McCrimmon's house. "My dear," said Effie, "you've come to the right house for finding the history of St Kilda and its poetry. My father and my mother made up a song to each other when they were courting, long before I was born. But alas, my father didn't live for long after marrying. He and my grandfather went out birding. My grandfather was high up at the head of the line, and my father underneath, standing, and they fell into the ocean. The song celebrates the return of the birds, the skills of the hunters, and the gift of food. Here's Irum Surya, sung by Fiona J. McKenzie."

There's a bagpiping competition at Pembroke College on the afternoon of Saturday, May the 16th, and it's open to the public if you'd like to go along. To mark the competition, I've picked an unusual song, Hoggle Numbo, or Lifting the Cattle, which is about cattle rustling in the Highlands. The song is composed in Cantarach style to reflect the exact sound of the bagpipes, and here it's reunited with the piping accompaniment. It's from the album Shedden by the band Shedden. And that word means jewels and refers to Highland music, song and dance, and not to the band members. The singer here is the piper Alan MacDonald, who is also playing small pipes.

My next pick is Hor Mohore Hargunai, which usually translates as Take My Greetings to Cross Gunner. It's by Skip Inish, with Rachel Walker as the lead singer. The poet bids farewell to Mum.

Isle, where the cuckoo can be heard on every slope before Beltane or May Day. He sees the boat coming, carrying the coffin of his beloved, and he wishes he had died of a fever before he ever came to know her. The chorus has the phrase, Monian down Boyach, or My Beautiful Brown-Haired Girl. I'm not quite sure where the greeting bit comes in of the title, but anyway, here is Skippinish.

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So until next time, on Sunday, June the 14th, this is Martin Atherton saying Moran Tangus on Okujach, Mashin Levan Drasta Agus Oikiva, Hamin Dorkas Conchil Shiva Nachvios. Thank you for your company. 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
9: From the Chinese Centre at 8. Keir Starmer's former Deputy Prime Minister's waded into the argument about the PM's future, but stopped short of saying he should resign. Angela Rayner described last week's election results as an historic defeat and called on the Prime Minister to meet the moment and deliver the change the country needs. Backbencher Catherine West has said she could begin an effort to remove Sir Keir Starmer tomorrow, but fellow MP Perrin Moon is standing behind his boss.
10: He's got my 100% backing. We are in a very difficult time. We're being buffeted by international affairs. Keir Starmer came out very early on and said we would not get involved in this conflict. That for me is real leadership.
9: A flight repatriating British people evacuated from a cruise ship hit by a hantavirus outbreak has taken off from Tenerife. It's heading to Manchester before passengers are moved to a site on the Wirral, the UK's initial COVID quarantine centre. A 34-year-old man has been charged after an attack on three members of the Jewish community in North London. The two men and one woman were targeted in Enfield in the early hours of yesterday. Dylan Ossay is charged with religiously aggravated assault and is due in court tomorrow. This as faith groups, business leaders and sporting bodies are among those who've signed an open letter of support to the Jewish community. In sport, Arsenal survived a huge scare to keep the Premier League title race in their hands in a tense 1-0 win at West Ham. The hosts controversially had a stoppage time equaliser ruled out by VAR. Boss Mikel Arteta feels the officials made the right call.
11: In my opinion, it's very clear. If I was on the other side, I would do the same. I think I was very clear in Madrid with certain action that we got punished as well, because there are the rules and we ask for consistency within those rules. So, very pleased, because that was a big game to win.
9: Their result confirms Nottingham Forest, who drew 1-1 with Newcastle, and Leeds safety. And Rangers are out of the Scottish Premiership title race after a 3-1 defeat at Old Firm rivals Celtic. That's the latest. I'm Jenny Barsby.
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Good evening. We're the Scar and B Show here on Cambridge Radio, across Cambridge and South Cams and the internet, wherever you are in the world. Good to be back this evening. I'm on my own, but I know I'm not alone because I've got some listeners, because I've had some messages already, but we'll come to those soon. Big thank you, first of all, to Songs from the Gaelic World with Martin Atherton, of course. Enjoyed that listening on the way in. Right, going to play some music, play as much music as we can over the next hour, mix it up like we usually do. That first one was Rico, of course, the late great Rico, with a Continental Shuffle. Right, before we come to those listeners, I'll play this one next for Chris Feather, who I do know he's listening.

Well, that was Rufus Thomas. Big fan of Rufus Thomas. Likewise, Chris Fever, I know, who is listening with us as always from Greece, so that's good to know. But that was Push and Pull by Rufus Thomas. Right, got a few other people listening. If you do want to get in touch, of course you can. Please do. 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All that information on the internet, cambridge.radio, social media and what have you. Please do get in touch. Right. I know, okay, Kev's listening. I've got a feeling he may like this next one by Brenda Holloway. It's a tune that's been well covered over the years by the Small Faces. I think that was the first version I probably heard. And it's also by the Clash, believe it or not, as well as many others on their Broadway LP. Right, okay, so here it is, Every Little Bit Hurts by Brenda Holloway.

Brenda Holloway's original take on Every Little Bit Hurts, like I say, well covered over the years, including by Small Faces. Right, I had another message from Chris over there in Greece. He says, classic Rufus Thomas before that. A little bit funky, that wasn't it? Haven't heard it for a long time, pleased to oblige. Glad you enjoyed that. And another message here from Dave H. Good evening, Alex. As you say, this is a well covered song, and I like this version by Brenda Holloway, which I don't believe you've heard before. Really well. We always like to bring you a first, and I'm glad you appreciated that one. Like I say, I think, okay, Kev, oh yes, here we go. Just right on cue, he says, nice Brenda Holloway choice, covered by so many. Yes, indeed it was, Kev. Pleased you enjoyed that one, though. Right, so as you know, I inherited some records, or I say Nell and I inherited some records, mainly Nell, some records recently, and which I've been going through, and there's been lots of, I found lots of Elvis Costello in there, so her family friend was clearly a fan of Elvis Costello's works over the years. But I've also got another good friend of mine, Steve Palmer, who's had a season ticket at Stamford Bridge, Chelsea, for the last 30 odd years, but he's decided to give it up thanks to some changes from the club and the general state of the club and various things at the moment. So which is massive for him, like I say, after being a season ticket holder for 30 years. And given the combination with Elvis Costello, there can only really be one choice. I don't want to go to Chelsea.

Elvis Costello and the Attractions there with I Don't Want to Go to Chelsea. Dedicate that one to my friend Steve Palmer, who unfortunately has decided not to renew his season ticket at Stamford Bridge. Right, a message here from Kiriakin, who very kindly gave me a fob so I could get in the studio this evening, having left mine at home. But thank you very much for that. But Kiriakin says, Elvis Costello, first gig I went to, Cambridge Corn Exchange, March 1978. Now, that's pretty impressive. I don't know about you, but I heard a little bit of... Red Hot Chili Peppers in the kind of sound of that song. It just suddenly dawned on me how much that sort of sounded like later Red Hot Chili Peppers, that kind of slightly funky but choppy sound. Anyway, I'll let you dwell on that one. But yeah, big shout out to Kiriakin. Of course, you can hear him on Revelation Time every other Monday from 9 till 11 here on Cambridge Radio. Right, as we often do on this show, unfortunately, we have to bring you news of... stars who've passed away, and one of the last surviving Ronette passed away in the last two or three weeks. Her name was Nadra Talley, so good excuse to play a Ronette's track and Baby I Love You.

The Ronettes are, of course, produced by Phil Spector in tribute to Nedra Talley, who passed away, the last surviving member of the Ronettes, who passed away, like I say, in the last couple of weeks. Right, it's going to crack on. Cramming as much music as we can, as usual, so you don't have to listen to me too much, as I'm here on my own this evening, but appreciating the messages as we go through the show. Right, bit of Lloyd Price next, followed by a cover of a Lloyd Price tune.

Well, have you ever had the blues? I think there's some Rangers fans who might be feeling the blues this afternoon, but that was Lloyd Price. And like I say, we're going to play a Lloyd Price tune, followed by a Lloyd Price cover. This has been well-versioned over the years, but this is probably the most well-known. It's, of course, Elvis Presley with Lordy Miss Claudy by Lloyd Price.

Elvis Presley there with Lordy Miss Crawley, part of a Lloyd Price double bill. Lloyd Price song, well covered, like I say, over the years. But like I said, probably most famously by Elvis Presley there. Right, I know Neil Bradshaw likes to listen, and he likes his ska and ska revival, and as well as his sort of mod sounds, but like the Jam and what have you. But tonight's going to bring him a ska original, which was covered by the Specials, of course. It's... Monkey Man by Toots and Maytals.

Apologies, that wasn't, of course, Monkey Man. That was Real Rock Rhythm, Sound Dimension. Apologies to Neil, but I will come to Monkey Man. I have got that in the box, so I'll come to that later on in the show. So please do keep listening. Right, but that was Real Rock by Sound Dimension. And, of course, plenty of reggae here on Cambridge 105 on Revelation Time 1911 every other Monday after this show on a Sunday evening. So do please tune into that one. Right, it's going to crack on. Bit more music. Yes, right, so I always joke there's a crossroads near us. And it's kind of a bit isolated, and I joke that it looks like the kind of crossroads where Robert Johnson sold his soul to the devil in order to be able to play the blues. And now, and James, look at me blankly, but it makes me smile. So here's a bit of Robert Johnson.

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5: That's right, we're Cambridge Radio, and I'm the Sky and B Show here on Cambridge Radio this evening from 8 till 9, so just under half an hour left. And so, as usual, we'll cram in as much music as we can over that half an hour. But first of all, that last song was Robert Johnson with Me and the Devil. Like I say, reminds me of the crossroads near where I live that looks like somewhere Robert Johnson may indeed have sold his soul to the devil. But first of all, let's crack on. Another tune for my mum, because I know she's listening. Hope she appreciates this one. This one's by the Merseys, Sorrow.

Right, okay, so Kev's been in touch. He says he liked that Robert Johnson tune, and he knows the crossroads in question that I'm referring to. Yes, that's right, just outside the village I live in. Slightly staggered, I should say now, but there were a perfect sort of crossroads previously. Right, so my mum's been in touch. She did enjoy that Mersey's version of Sorrow. It was a song by the McCoys originally, but as she points out, it was also covered by David Bowie, who did a different sort of horns arrangement on it as well. So perhaps people know that one, but don't know the Mersey's version so well. But that's probably my favourite take on it by the Mersey's. Right, okay. So I did promise that Monkey Man to Neil Bradshaw, played Real Rock too soon by mistake. But here we go. This one's for you, Neil, and up the Used.

Big dedication to Neil Bradshaw and Up the Ewes, but that was Toots Hibbett of Toots and the Maytails, who I was privileged enough to see a couple of times here live in Cambridge, and especially privileged to do DJ support with Mr. Sawtelle at the Junction many years ago, but really enjoyed that, and we got to meet the main man afterwards as well, which was quite incredible. Signed a couple of my records and many more of Paul's. But moving on from that, yes, next one, someone else I've seen live. I was very lucky to see Chip Taylor, prolific songwriter, probably not familiar to many of you, but his song certainly will be. He wrote Wild Thing, which the Trogs did, of course, and also Angel of the Morning, which is probably most famous in the reggae world for the Joy Landis version. It wasn't her song originally to perform, it was Evie Sands, American singer. But this version here is another British singer which we played on the show before, Billy Davis, and her version of Angel of the Morning, which I think is very good too.

I should have said, and I sort of realised it just as I was sort of fading into that tune, that P.P. Arnold, of course, did a fantastic version of that tune too, but it's been well covered over the years. Nina Simone, The Pretenders, Shaggy, of course, sampled it on Angel, Pat Kelly, you know, Olivia Newton-John, so many people have done it. Even Bonnie Tyler's done a version of that song, but P.P. Arnold, of course, probably the most famous British version after, or with on the reggae scene, certainly the Joy Landis version. But fantastic tune, written by Chip Taylor. I saw him in Cardiff when I lived there many years ago. My mum has just pointed out that he also played the folk festival where she saw him. But he was an incredible songwriter, or still is an incredible songwriter, I should say. Right, OK. Now we're going to move on to someone who's often played on Martin Fuggles' show on Kennet Radio. British sort of blues beat bands back from the 60s, used to tour a lot live, but great sound nonetheless. Jimmy James and the Vagabonds.

Jimmy James and the Vagabonds there with Who Could Be Loving You. Plenty of soul here, of course, on Cambridge Radio in its many guises over the years. Tony Dallas Show, of course, on a Tuesday evening from 7 to 9 here on Cambridge Radio. And on a Saturday evening, got a double dose of soul and dance music from Chris Brown, followed by Paul Gray and his Soul Stew, which is fantastic stuff on a Saturday evening. Really getting you in the mood for that, get you dancing. Of course, if you miss it, like this show, you can catch it on the website or Mixcloud. Just go on the website, look for a show, and all the previous shows are on there, including this one. So if you miss the start of this one, catch up with it, then please do that. Right, so not long to go before Cam Groove with Fenn, and we will play out with our last few tracks which we've got lined up. What we got next? Yes, this one, next one is for Nell. Busy day around the house with her, but always do a dedication to her on here, and the rest of the family, James, Lauren up there in Leeds, Missy and Amber, of course. And it was our wedding anniversary recently, and this song samples Wagner's wedding chorus, so it seemed quite appropriate. Truly by Marcia Griffiths.

Communication there to now, Marcia Griffiths and Truly. Like I say, featuring Wagner's Wedding March. But as we've got time, we can play another one for her. Sweet Sensation by the Melodians.

Melodians there with Sweet Sensation. So Fenn's here, ready for Cam Groove at 9. So time for one more from me, but thank you very much for listening. Thanks a lot for your messages. Really are appreciated. It's nice to know you enjoy what I play, and I'll be back in 2 weeks' time, hopefully with some company, from 8 till 9. Until then, I'll say goodbye. But first of all, I surprised my family by recognising Paper Planes by MIA recently, and I said, how do you know that? And I said, well, because it samples this song.

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8: From the Sky News Centre at 9. A flight carrying 20 British nationals rescued from a cruise ship stricken with hantavirus has landed in the UK. It's touched down in Manchester and the passengers will now be taken to Arrow Park Hospital on Merseyside for observation. Janelle Holmes is head of the Wirral University Teaching Hospital Trust and says they'll be closely monitored.
9: The specialist medical team are on site with them all the time, so they'll be doing their assessments as they go through the next sort of 24, right through 72 hours, and then will respond to any sort of issues or anything that might occur whilst they're with us.
8: Meanwhile, we're told one of five French passengers showed symptoms during a separate repatriation flight. Sir Keir Starmer's former number twos delivered a critique of Labour's time in government under the Prime Minister, but stopped short of calling on him to resign. Angela Rayner also sets out what she thinks the party must do to rebuild support after last week's disastrous election results. The Work and Pensions Secretary has been booed at a rally against anti-Semitism outside the gates to Downing Street. Thousands were at the event, with some shouting, "When will you act?" at Pat McFadden. In sport, West Ham were controversially denied a vital point in their battle for Premier League survival with a 1-0 defeat at home to leaders Arsenal. The hosts thought they'd grabbed a stoppage time equaliser, but it was ruled out by VAR. Here's boss Nuno Espirito Santo.
10: Due to the circumstances of the game, the way the game finished, we were all upset, of course. Look, there's a referee, there's VAR, there's circumstances in the past that have been judged different, so let's not go much further than that.
8: Fellow strugglers Nottingham Forest drew 1-1 with Newcastle before their safety was secured by this evening's result. And Celtic kept the pressure on Scottish Premiership leaders Hearts with a 3-1 win at home to Rangers in the Old Firm derby. The defending champions are just a point off the top with two games to go. That's the latest. I'm Jenny Barsby.
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Yeah, that's off our album Zandi Sal. It came out in 2004. It's a fantastic album. I really recommend a listen. It's got a lot of soulful sounds, a lot of Afrojazz sounds, and quite a few of them have these sort of dancier, almost housier undertones. It's a really cool sort of mix. But yeah, I hope you're having a good weekend from wherever you're listening in from. This next track is from Yanis and the Yule, which is a project of frontman from Foals and also the legendary Tony Allen, off the album Lagos, Paris, London. But this is the instrumental version, Under the Strikes. Stay tuned, I'll be with you until 10 p.m. This is Cam Groove.

That previous track was from Arp Freak. It's called Amam Pam, featuring Marisea, off his album Analog People, Digital World. On the album, he is hot on the DX7 synthesizer. I'm reading on Bandcamp, and it's using these old sounds to create a refreshing new experience, reflecting on the sort of digital revolution within music.

Such a fun one there from Ingus Boskenix. It's called Little Drums Usali, which means riding into the sun. If you've just joined, this is Cam Groove with myself, Fen. About 20 minutes through. Still lots to get stuck into. This one's an absolute favourite, just for the drums alone.

This is Hamid Baroudi with his track Caravan Baghdad off his album City Nomad. Came out in 2004, I believe. 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

0: I was tricked by an album re-release on that previous one, the Sister Nomad album, Hamid Maruli, came out in 1994, not 2004. That previous one we just had was Yala Miku with the track Tortije off their debut album that was out a couple of years ago. But for this next one, I'm really excited to play this. Very fresh off the press, came out last week. An artist I just discovered called Law Da Poet. And this is his debut album, spoken word artist from Missouri. And this one is Dear God.
1: I come to you as a sinner. I know I'm not your best child, but why you make it hard for me to smile? See, I tried praying, seems like you don't hear it. If I had the number to text, would you get it? You watching me wallow a deteriorating self-pity. Why you ain't come and get me? See, I'm on the church steps, but the door locked. I'm just trying to pay tithes to make this pain stop, cause fuck a confession. I need a real life therapy session to understand why I ain't catching these blessings. Said call upon your name to send a message. Voicemail must be full or you just keep forgetting. I'm supposed to be a child of God, but it seems like my dad left. Like, why you ain't pick me up? Telling myself it's my fault. Think it's time to give up. Damn near tried, these pills just wasn't strong enough. Had a gun in my hand until it jammed. I guess that really wasn't a part of the plan. Was seeking destruction since no one wants to help. Couldn't give myself love I was giving out to everyone else. So look me in my eyes. Well, I gotta live with this burden, and the rest of these motherfuckers can live with their lives. You know what? I'ma need for you to answer this FaceTime. Explain to me, how can you let this trauma be passed down? This came from the past somehow. Whatever powers you got, I'ma need for you to fix it now. I hate walking around with dark clouds. Stranded, lost, don't know if I can be found. Corinthians 13, plus the burning bush, with meditation along with building my tree. Saw that love is the ingredient that I need. Without that, can't gain nothing. Similar to lacking substance. Can fathom anything that this life gives. Moving mountains off a leap of faith while only eating a mustard seed. Prophetic, prolific poetry bestowed upon me. This wasn't alone. It came with the prophecy. So God, do me a favor. Turn the camera to my mama so she can see. I grew up to whom I'm supposed to be. Followed the path that was paved for me.

0: Yeah, such a beautiful one from Lord Da Poet, spelled LAWDAPO, and then a 3 instead of an E and the T. He's got 7 more tracks out on his debut album that came out just last week. And yeah, they're all fantastic.
1: You may be a good person, but something's missing out of your life. The devil's in the wrong pit, seeking to get divine. That saved my life.
0: Just coming up to about halfway, this is Cam Groove with Fen. And the next one I've got from you is Vegan and John Glacier with the track A Dream Goes On Forever.

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1: Somos tú y yo.

That previous track we had on was Que Dirán by Reo and Plumbaro out of Chile. And this one is a real feel-good one from Sly Dunbar. It's Gonna Love You.

previous one, beautiful voice of Kofi, also known being part of the Lovers Rock trio Brown Sugar. That was her song, Do You Really Want Me? Next up, it's a new release from New Janeiro featuring Maria Jose Liguero. It's Acelera.

coming to a close nearly. I've got a couple more minutes left. That track is from Camille Bertold and it's called Africain. Been a bit of a quieter episode for me today. I feel like I've had a bit of a full-on weekend, sort of used my brain too much for a weekend, so today it's been a bit quieter. But finishing with one that I love, love, love, Happy End, a folk group from Japan, and this one is perfectly timed. It is called Natsu Nandesu, which means it's summer, and yeah, I'm starting to feel like days are getting longer, rays are getting brighter, it's looking pretty good. Next up is Stagger, that will be taking you through until 11 p.m, and I can see they've got a whole bunch with them, a whole band. It's looking like it's going to be an exciting episode. But yeah, this has been Cam Groove. Stay tuned in to Cambridge Radio. I'll be back same time, same place next week.

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9: From the Sky News Centre at 10, Keir Starmer's former number two has delivered a critique of Labour's time in government under the Prime Minister, but stopped short of calling on him to resign. Angela Rayner also sets out what she thinks the party must do to rebuild support after disastrous local election results. Our political correspondent Ali Fortescue says the ex-deputy PM also discusses one of those talked about as a successor in number 10.
10: She says this is bigger than personalities, but it is time to acknowledge that blocking Andy Burnham was a mistake. We must show we understand the scale of change the moment calls for. That means bringing our best players into Parliament.
9: British passengers evacuated from the cruise ship hit by a hantavirus outbreak have arrived back in the UK. They'll next be taken to a site on the Wirral, the UK's initial COVID quarantine centre for observation. A 34-year-old man's been charged after an attack on three members of the Jewish community in North London. The two men and one woman were targeted in Enfield in the early hours of yesterday. To sport now, and Arsenal grabbed the late winner to clinch a 1-0 victory at strugglers West Ham to re-establish their 5-point lead at the top of the Premier League. Their hosts controversially had a stoppage time equaliser ruled out by VAR. Elsewhere, Celtic cut the gap on Scottish Premiership leaders Hearts to just 1 point with a 3-1 win at home to Old Firm rivals Rangers. Captain Callum McGregor says the champions are coming into form when it matters.
11: That's it. To win big games, you have to peak at the right time, and obviously everybody's been speaking about it the last 3-4 weeks. The team is starting to look more like its usual self, and when you turn up to these big games, it's about turning up, performing, and ultimately making sure you win them.
9: And finally, Adolescence came out on top at this year's BAFTA TV Awards, picking up 4. Elsewhere, The Celebrity Traitors won Best Reality and the fan-voted Memorable Moment category 2. Dame Mary Berry also received the BAFTA Fellowship, while Martin Lewis was given a special award. That's the latest. I'm Chris Milligan.
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12: 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Listener discretion is advised.

0: Good evening and welcome to Stagger. I'm David.
1: I'm Tom.
0: And we have guests tonight.
1: Guests, please introduce yourselves.
2: Hey, we're the Kobayashi Bookstore. I'm Tony the singer.
3: Anne-Marie.
4: Druid, guitarist.
5: Bag of Rattles, Rachel.
0: Hey. Wow, it's great to have you on. I just looked it up and last time you were on was the 1st of June. It's been just nearly a year.
2: Wow. This could be the last time.
0: No.
2: Could be. Could be, yeah.
0: Is that a clue for a song?
6: Maybe the last time.
2: Maybe the last time.
6: I don't know.
1: Sorry, just so we kicked off with The Loft.
2: We did.
1: Up the hill and down the slope. Why did we choose The Loft to kick off with?
2: Because The Loft are playing the Portland Arms on the 29th of May this year, and we are supporting them very night. So it should be pretty wonderful. Get your tickets, get out to Portland, and see you. Two really good bands, and in fact three, because we've got a guy called Ollie Jackson coming as well to play his first gig in years.
0: Brilliant.
1: Yeah, lots of legends as well.
2: They are indie legends indeed. Yeah, yeah. Indie royalty, if we agreed with royalty in any kind of form. Yeah. Which we don't. So they're just indie.
0: Yeah.
2: Legends.
1: Yeah. They could be like sort of former royalty, couldn't they?
2: Absolutely, like Andrew. But we'd have to drop the heads off.
1: No! No, sorry.
2: Nothing like Prince Andrew whatsoever.
0: The artist formerly known as Andrew. Yeah.
2: I did see him in a pizza place, though, once before. So, that could be a thing. Yeah.
0: Okay.
2: Anyway, enough of this nonsense.
0: Yeah, we're going to have some live music tonight.
2: We are indeed, yeah. We've got a new album, EP kind of thing, 6 tracks coming out, and it's a fake compilation album where each track has a different band name, although it is just us doing various formations. This one's called Tangled Up In You, and on the album it's by the Kobayashi Red Elastic Band, because I totally stole it off Michael Head and the Red Elastic Band.
0: Brilliant.
2: And it's called Tangled Up In You.

0: Thank you.
1: That's fantastic. Brilliant. As ever.
2: Yeah, it sounded really good in the studio.
3: Lovely. Thank
1: yeah,
3: you very much.
1: I mean, we love having bands in, and it always sounds amazing, but. You sounded especially amazing.
3: Oh, thank you. You're too kind. Yeah.
2: So, people out there in Radioland, if you've got like a question or a comment or a bit of feedback, or you want to say something directly to Kobayashi Bookstore, you can text or WhatsApp 0791, keep it clean, 07919 070490.
1: Or email stagger@cambridge.radio. Come straight through.
2: It will come straight through to us. We hope the system will work.
1: Oh yeah, what's that error message? No, anyway, it'll be fine, definitely.
2: It will
1: do
2: be
1: it.
2: Fine. Do it. Test it out.
1: Yeah, okay. So, what are we doing next? We've got a list of tracks that you've brought into play as well.
3: I mean, shout it out and we'll discuss it.
1: Okay, have you got anything particular in mind?
3: You've got Hangman's Beautiful Daughters.
1: We have.
3: Yeah.
1: Do you want to do that? So, what do you want to tell it? Tell us about this.
3: Well, as you may know, if you've listened to us before, we've been out to Berlin a couple of times, played with a band called The Groovy Cellar, and they've come back here a couple of times. And a couple of months ago, Matthias wrote to us and asked if Anne-Marie and myself wanted to go and sing a couple of Television Personalities songs. There's a new book coming out on Dan Tracy lyrics, and it's going to be launched in Berlin on that night. So we're going to go and do a couple of songs each. This isn't actually a Television Personalities song, it's a Hangman's Beautiful Daughters song, but it was written by Dan Tracy, so we're going to do this one. And it's called Don't Ask My Name, Just Call Me Jack.

0: Is it a guitar or is it a cello?
1: We're not understanding the concept of radio, are we? That we should be quiet when stuff's coming.
2: Oh, that's all right. Yeah, fun. Doesn't matter.
3: Yeah, yeah.
0: So tell us about where you're playing in Berlin then.
3: Yes.
1: We just did. Oh, you mean on air, you mean? It's a venue called Sputnik Kino. So it's a cinema, old cinema, that's been used for the launch of the Dan Tracy book. It looks really nice, so I'm hoping it's going to be a pretty cool event. And there's another one in Hamburg. I'm pretty sure there's a third event, but I can't remember where that is. But, yeah, we're on the 13th of June?
4: Yes.
1: 13th of June in Berlin. If anyone's in Berlin on the 13th of June, get yourself along to Sputnik Kino, buy the Dan Tracy lyrics book, and come and see us.
0: We seem to have listeners in Berlin.
1: We do, but they'll be there anyway.
0: Yeah. So hello to Groovy Sellers if you're listening.
1: I'm sure they'll be listening at least on catch up, because of course it's nearly midnight there, isn't it?
0: Of course.
1: Christian as well, nearly midnight.
3: Yeah.
0: Hello Christian, if you're listening.
3: So we're going to play a track from the EP next.
1: Lovely.
3: And the EP is coming out on the same day.
1: Same day as the Loft gig, the 29th of May, and there will be copies available at the gig.
3: Okay.
1: So copies of a CD, very limited CD, but it should be on Spotify and various websites, those streaming platforms, if they let some of the samples through, which they probably won't. So it might end up a 5-track album on Spotify, but we'll see what happens.
3: That's good you've got some physical copies.
1: Very limited. Okay. But this one is a song called Dreams of a Young Boy. And after a couple of our gigs, because Anne-Marie was doing backing vocals, quite a few people said, oh, you should write a song for Anne-Marie to sing. So I wrote Dreams of a Young Boy. And it is very based around an old cowboy song called Blue Prairie. By a band called the Sons of the Pioneers, and our friends Magic City Trio play Blue Prairie quite often, so we borrowed part of it and I wrote a song around it for Anne-Marie to sing.
0: Brilliant.
1: Which is why it's listed as Mimi Kobayashi on the album,
3: on the compilation.
1: On the compilation.

0: That finished suddenly.
1: Oh, we knew it was ending, we just didn't want to tell you.
0: Okay.
1: Amory snorted. Amory snorted live on air.
0: That was Mimi Kobayashi.
1: Oh, Mimi Kobayashi snorted live on air. Yeah.
0: Dreams of a Young Boy.
2: Yeah.
0: Wonderful.
2: Yeah, sounded good.
0: Yeah, really good. Mm-hmm. Really good. And I've forgotten what we're doing next. We're doing a live track.
1: Live track, yeah. Yes. This is kind of a cover because it's going to be the next Kamahav single. Hi to Christian, if you're listening in. I'm sure he'll listen again if he's not listening now. And Christian sent me this tune about 3 years ago and I started writing the words. And playing it acoustically, I kind of thought, well, this will sound nice for us to play as well. And it kind of does, doesn't it?
0: Mm.
1: So I should have bought my glasses because I've got the lyrics here, but I can't actually read them. So
0: make them up.
1: What can go wrong?
0: Yeah.
1: Christian, we were just talking about the possibility of a gig with Rachel's band Wild Hope with Kamahav in Sweden.
3: Okay. Yeah, that sounds good. Yeah.
1: Start thinking about, and the Stagger guys have said they'll fly out. They're definitely up for doing live broadcast from Karlstad.
2: Fly the aeroplane.
1: So think about that one, Christian. Okay. Okay. This is the same sky. Oh, one, two, three, four.

0: Sorry, I muffed that. I'll own up to my mistake on the guitar on that one, and running out of breath on the vocal.
1: We didn't notice. So,
2: What? Sorry.
3: I wasn't coming through those headphones.
4: We were just. I was just thinking that the Loft gig on the 29th of May.
0: Yep.
4: You've also got another one after that. It's worth mentioning, isn't it?
0: It is. Yes, but I don't want people not to go to the Loft gig.
4: No, of course.
0: We are playing. Probably going to be our final gig for now, unless we can arrange something in the future at distance. The 31st of July at Relevant with Carolinga and a new band called Do You Remember Spangles?
5: No.
0: Which is Rachel's new band under another guise.
5: Very
0: She needs a band name. If anyone wants to send in a band name that Rachel could have for her new combo. They're a bit rhythm and blues, soul...
5: What?
0: drum and bass crossover,
1: Scar.
0: Bit of Irish folk.
2: Rachel, what are they? What like?
5: Are they goth? A bit 90s influenced indie. I don't know. It's always hard to say, isn't it? When people ask you what you sound like, guitars, bass, drums, good old solid.
0: Oh, sounds shit. Sounds like us.
5: Three piece.
0: I'm sure it's better than us.
4: Absolutely.
2: Yeah, so suggestions, 07919, 079.
0: I still think Do You Remember Spangles is a good name. But,
4: yeah.
5: It's not your band.
0: I know.
5: Shh.
4: Okay.
0: I'm going to manage it.
5: We're going for the youth.
2: Yeah, the youth don't remember Spangles.
0: They don't remember Spangles. They've never lived. They've never lived.
5: Marathon Man.
0: Texas.
2: So just going back to the gig itself.
0: Yes.
2: Shall we...
0: Something called The Loft.
2: Yeah, The Loft. Shall we play the jingle?
0: Oh, yeah.
2: Let's do this.
0: And then Happenstance, the track of the album.
2: It comes straight after
0: it.
2: Do you think we could do that?
0: I don't know.
2: If you just just give me a second.
0: Okay.
2: I can do this. Excellent. There we go. All right. So, this is going to be good. Okay. Let's do it.
6: Hello, everyone. This is Andy from The Loft. Our first ever gig in Cambridge is coming up in a few weeks on Friday the 29th of May at the Portland Arms, and we're very excited to be there and meet up with some of our old friends from that part of the world. We're being supported that night by the Kobayashi Bookstore, so it's going to be a fantastic night, and I hope you can join us. Okay, see ya.

0: for Shay. Thanks for listening in, mate. Should we do Fooling Around? As we've been fooling around.
1: That's a song.
0: That's a song. Fooling around. Right, okay, well, I need to explain. Right, okay, dear. That was just said, that's for Shay.
2: Yeah, yeah.
0: Who's listening in Scotland.
3: He did say it's for Shay.
0: And he's going to see the Proclaimers on the 13th of June. So
2: thanks.
0: I wish we were going to with you, Shay. Have a great time, mate. But that was just for you. Now, this is a song written by the Druid. It's the Lost New Falls single that we never got around to recording. And it's called Fooling Around. And it needs shakers, guys. Yeah. Okay.
1: Okay. All right.
0: And whooping. Lots of whooping stuff.
4: One, two, one, two, three, four.

0: Well done, the Druid. We must recall that at some point.
1: Oh, I must.
2: What a tune.
3: What a tune.
4: You played that live before, though, haven't you? I've seen you play it.
0: Myself and Drew have. I don't think we've never played it as a band.
1: I've never played it before.
0: No.
3: Really?
0: No. It was written just after the New Force. Well, just before the New Force finished, but we never got around to
3: it. We played it at the Guildart, didn't we?
0: Yeah, me and Drew have played it a couple of times, I think.
5: Yeah, I'm sure I've heard it.
4: I think I've heard it.
0: It's just all our songs sound. Oh, no, they don't all sound the same, obviously. They just sound like someone else. Especially What's That Feeling, which is on the new album. EP.
4: Okay. Talking of which.
0: Hang on. So What's That Feeling is by Kobayashi Cross the Mersey.
4: Yep.
0: Because it does have a bit of a Liverpool sound to it, I think, partly because it's nicked off a band called The Stands, who are from Liverpool. But that's where the story comes from for What's That Feeling.
4: Okay.
5: Okay. Should we listen to it now?
0: Yes, give it a listen.
5: Let's do it.

0: Kobayashi across the Mersey.
1: Okay. Yeah. What's that feeling?
0: Yeah, well, right. So next up, we're going to play something by Ollie Jackson, because...
2: Because Ollie Jackson is going to play his first gig in over 30 years at the Portland with Us and the Loft. And Ollie used to be in a band called Emily, who had a single on Creation in 1988, I think it was. And the original Everlasting Records, we put out an album by Emily called Rub Al Khali, which was our best-selling release in the end, and it actually makes it onto the list of the Guardian's 50 albums you must hear.
1: Oh, wow.
2: You won't have heard it, but you must hear it. So it's a really good, it's 7 songs, nearly an hour long. So the little indie pop band they were had gone, and they performed this. I mean, the last track on it's 13 and a half minutes, and it's just loose strumming. And they had a really good sax and flute player called Jan, who unfortunately died shortly after that, actually, I think, didn't he? He came and visited one night in Longstanton when we lived out there, just out of the blue totally, and that's the last time we saw him. But they were a really, really good band. And Ollie did an album about 2 or 3 years ago called South Foreland. And I heard an interview with him on David Easter's C86 music show where he said he loved The Loft. So I just did him a message and said, do you fancy joining the bill? And he said, yeah, a bit scary, but yeah, it's right. His first gig in about 30 years. So he's still doing songs every now and again. I think one you've got is called Pop Song, I believe.
0: It is?
2: To play.
0: It is?
2: Yeah. And he's really talented. So it'd be really good to have people along to see him at the Portland.
0: Yeah.

0: Yeah. Would be rubber lugs.
1: That was Ollie Jackson. Who's at the Portland on the 29th of May?
2: Plectrum in my mouth. Yes, he is. He'll be starting off. Get there for 7:30 because he'll be on about 7:45. And we'll be following in, and the Loft will be seeing us through at the end of the night. Should be a really good night.
1: Brilliant.
2: I think. I hope.
1: Yeah.
3: Oh, it will be.
2: I hope so, yeah. Like, you know, I just want a good crowd there.
1: Yeah.
2: Come along. I mean, you know, like going to see live bands is great, isn't it? And it's great to have the Loft along because they really are a good band. And I just want there to be a good crowd. Come and enjoy it, you know.
3: Yeah. So the Loft, just because they were kind of like, I don't know, indie favourites in the mid 80s, weren't they? Did they?
2: Yep.
3: What happened between them and now? Because they've got a new album just out now, haven't they?
2: Yes, they have. Yeah, no, the Loft quite famously sort of split up virtually on stage when they were supporting the Colour Field. They did a tour of the Colour Field. They were tipped to be the next big thing. They had the single Up the Hill and Down the Slope.
3: Yeah.
2: And then they all fell out and formed three different bands, the Weather Prophets, the Care.

0: songs. Now, Dave, the bass player,
1: Hi,
0: who...
1: Dave.
0: Yeah,
1: Dave.
0: Well, it's going to be nice to Dave. He didn't turn up.
2: Dave, we'll stop being nice to you.
0: This is a song Dave wrote, which, how did he describe it? It kind of crossed...
1: domestic abuse and cannibalism.
0: Yeah.
3: Wow.
0: The usual topic for an indie song.
1: Good old Dave.
0: not even out of the ordinary for Dave, it's got to be said. So, and it's called Rubber Lugs.
1: Okay. One, two, three, two, two, three.

0: was me on the guitar again. I can only own up to the mistakes that I made.
1: What mistake?
2: Black music.
1: Yeah, absolutely. Yeah, we're careering towards the end of the show slightly, aren't we? But
0: we are indeed.
1: We've probably got, I don't know, we've got room for another one.
3: We might have room for another one.
0: Well, we can certainly do another one, as we have huge amounts of material to pick from.
3: Any Proclaimers favourites?
0: Sunshine on Leith, maybe? Yeah, that'll bring tears to everyone's eyes, won't it? Let's just say a big up as well to Martin O'Neill for leading Celtic to a 3-1 win over Rangers today. I mean, Rachel has been incredibly excited about that today. Hail the seltzer.
2: Make sure you tuck in your potatoes.
0: Potatoes, courgettes, all those things. It's going to be a frosty night out there, everybody. Make sure you get them well wrapped up. We are going to do Stevie Sheen. Last year we put out an album called The Kobayashi Bookstore. Not a fake compilation. This was an album by the band. And I don't know if Tracy Collins is listening, but I know she particularly likes Stevie Sheen. Stevie Sheen is the kind of Billy Liar kind of character who has this thing going on in his head where he imagines he's doing all sorts of things. Stevie Sheen.

0: Suivez. 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
1: Fantastic.
2: Fantastic. Fantastic. And just perfect timing as well.
3: It really is. Yeah, yeah, yeah. It's been brilliant as ever having you on.
0: Thank you very much. It's been a blast.
3: Yep.
0: And if it's the last one, it was a good one.
3: We hope it's not.
0: No,
3: but
0: no,
3: yes.
0: You never know.
2: No.
0: Distance.
2: Yeah, yeah. I don't know. We can fly you down. I'll fly you down.
0: Excellent. On the way to Sweden.
4: In your plane.
3: Yeah, yeah. Oh, we can do a remote one or something.
2: Yeah.
3: Do something like that. Okay. Yeah. So anyway, you've been listening to Stagger with Kobayashi Bookstore.
2: Yep.
3: 29th of May.
0: Portland Arms.
3: Yep. Get your tickets.
0: Get your tickets now.
2: Get your tickets. Get yourself down there. Thank you very much, Kobayashi Bookstore. You've been brilliant.
0: No, thank you very much.
4: Thank
0: as always.
4: You.
2: Yes, absolutely. And look out for the new EP mini album compilation thing.
0: Absolutely.
2: Good night, Ron.
3: Good night.

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9: From the Sky News Centre at 11, the PM's former deputy is calling on him to meet the moment and deliver the change the country needs. In a statement, Angela Rayner describes Labour's local election losses as an historic defeat, but has stopped short of demanding Keir Starmer resign. Earlier, backbench MP Catherine West said she'll begin an effort to remove Keir Starmer tomorrow if his cabinet doesn't do it.
10: We want more of an emphasis on cost of living, but genuine change, not just talking about it. So many people are struggling with housing costs, with their job, and at the moment, our message does not seem to be hitting home, and that's why we had such a terrible election result.
9: A flight carrying 20 British nationals rescued from a cruise ship stricken with hantavirus has landed in the UK. The passengers have been taken to Arrow Park Hospital on Merseyside for observation. Police in Gloucestershire have launched an investigation after the body of a man was found in a ditch. It's believed to be 62-year-old Andy Reid and was discovered in Staverton a week ago. Adolescence was the big winner at this year's BAFTA TV Awards, taking home four prizes, including for stars Stephen Graham, Owen Cooper and Christine DeMarco. Celebrity Traitors won the Best Reality Award, as well as picking up the Memorable Moments Prize for Alan Carr's Treacherous Victory. Picking up the prize, the comedian took a jab at his co-stars.
11: Was I good? Was I really? Or were the other celebrities just thick? It was Nick who made me cry. Honestly, we were around that round table and he just went, "We got this." And I was like, "No, I've got this."
9: To sport, and Arsenal grabbed the late winner to clinch a 1-0 victory at strugglers West Ham to re-establish their five-point lead at the top of the Premier League. Their host controversially had a stoppage time equaliser ruled out by VAR. And Celtic kept the pressure on Scottish Premiership leaders Hearts with a 3-1 win at home to Rangers in the Old Firm derby. That's the latest. I'm Chris Milligan.
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Good evening and welcome to Opus here on Cambridge Radio with me, Sarah, bringing you, as ever, an hour of classical and film music for your Sunday evening between 11 and midnight. And tonight we're just going to have a celebration of sort of late romantic, early 20th century music and sort of film music inspired by that very rich, full orchestral sound. And so I started with a composer who's known really as the last of the great romantics, and that is Rachmaninoff, with his Symphony No. 2 in E minor, Opus 27, the Adagio. And I'm going to continue on with, again, one of the most famous romantic composers. This is Tchaikovsky and his Symphony No. 6 in B minor, the Pathetique, and this is the finale or Adagio.

The Adagio from Tchaikovsky's Symphony No. 6 in B minor, The Pathetique. Now we're going to move a little bit forward in time to 1955 for Shostakovich and the Romance from his score to the film The Gadfly.

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Samuel Barber's Adagio for Strings, also known as the soundtrack to the film Platoon. And I thought I'd stick with that film music theme with Richard Edensel and his Warsaw Concerto from the film Dangerous Moonlight.

Richard Adensel's Warsaw Concerto from Dangerous Moonlight. Well, that's all I've got time for another edition of Opus. I hope you've enjoyed tonight's show, and I will of course be back in a fortnight's time for lots more classical and film music here on Cambridge Radio. Until then, I will leave you with one final piece, and I'm going to leave you with a piece from a sort of Hollywood classic, and that is Max Steiner's main theme to Gone with the Wind. Until next time, have a very good night, and join me in a fortnight's time here on Cambridge Radio.

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9: From the Sky News Centre at midnight, Keir Starmer will use a speech later to promise to tackle the big challenges confronting the UK as he battles to save his job. The PM's expected to focus on tackling the cost of living and closer ties with Europe. There have been growing calls for him to stand aside, with backbencher Catherine West saying she'll mount a leadership challenge today. But MP Perrin Moon is standing by him.
10: We should be talking to each other. We do need to recognise that we need to move further and faster in particular areas that Angie Rayner has raised in terms of social housing, in terms of making sure that we really focus on the cost of living.
9: British passengers have arrived back in the UK after being rescued from the hantavirus-hit cruise ship. The UK nationals landed at Manchester last night and taken to Arrow Park Hospital on the Wirral. A 34-year-old man has been charged after an attack on three members of the Jewish community in North London. The two men and one woman were targeted in Enfield in the early hours of Saturday. Arsenal survived a huge scare to keep the Premier League title race in their hands in a tense 1-0 win at West Ham. The hosts controversially had a stoppage time equaliser ruled out by VAR. Boss Mikel Arteta says the officials made the right call.
11: In my opinion, it's very clear. If I was on the other side, I would do the same. I think I was very clear in Madrid with certain action that we got punished as well, because there are the rules and we ask for consistency within those rules. So, very pleased, because that was a big game to win.
9: In the Scottish Premiership, Celtic came from behind to win 3-1 at home to Rangers to move a point off the top of the table. It sets up a potential decider with pace setters Hearts on Saturday. And finally, Adolescents came out on top at this year's BAFTA TV Awards, picking up 4. Elsewhere, the Celebrity Traitors won Best Reality and the fan-voted Memorable Moment category 2. Dame Mary Berry also received the BAFTA Fellowship, while Martin Lewis was given a special award. That's the latest. I'm Chris Milligan.

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1: Hello, Andy Lake here. You can catch me on Cambridge Radio every Sunday morning between 8 and 10. We play Sunday Scramble, where I scramble up the letters of a well-known Cambridge place and you have to unscramble them. We have reaction from the weekend football. 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
8: From the Sky News Centre at 1, Keir Starmer says he'll set out the path ahead for his party later, despite facing the threat of a leadership challenge. The Prime Minister's making a major speech after disastrous election results last week. One of his MPs, Catherine West, says she'll begin the process of trying to oust him today. She says the Cabinet's sitting on its hands.
9: That level of inertia in the face of the election defeat that we saw on Thursday is a disgrace. Working people sent us a message on Thursday. We have to listen to that and we have to change.
8: A flight carrying 20 British nationals rescued from a cruise ship stricken with hantavirus has landed in the UK. The passengers have been taken to Arrow Park Hospital on Merseyside for observation. There's a warning: a significant proportion of the UK population's isolating itself or excessively doom-scrolling when feeling low. The Mental Health Foundation's found they're the most common coping mechanisms to deal with stress and anxiety. Senior doctors in England are being balloted on strike action. Both consultants and SAS doctors are in dispute with the government over pay and also calling for better recognition of their skills and expertise. Adolescence was the big winner at the TV BAFTAs, walking off with 4 awards. His cast grabbed the majority of the acting prizes, Christine Tremarco and Owen Cooper in the supporting categories, while Stephen Graham got Best Leading Actor. He was presented the award by Lenny Henry.
10: Might take me time. I've been nominated 8 times and this is the first time I've won, so... And Uncle Lenny just said, well done, son. So that's it for me.
8: And finally, in sport, Arsenal grabbed their late winner to clinch a 1-0 victory at strugglers West Ham to re-establish their 5-point lead at the top of the Premier League. As Celtic kept the pressure on Scottish Premiership leaders Hearts with a 3-1 win at home to Rangers in the Old Firm derby. That's the latest. I'm Chris Milligan.